0: and farming together for about 9 years, and at any rate, I've been gathering the compostables from the food co-op in town for about 7 years and making compost and using them in our planting spaces up at the farm since then.
1: Very cool. Very cool. Did you grow up gardening as a kid, or did it come to you later as an activity?
0: It came much later after college. I went and worked on a farm in California, and then worked on a number of farms around Wisconsin and Alaska, and just randomly, and yeah, I just kind of gravitated towards it as an interest.
1: No kidding. California is probably pretty different than Minnesota farming.
0: Yeah, for sure. Yeah, I don't know if you could find two more different
1: More
0: places in the lower
1: different.
0: 48, honestly. Yeah, for sure. We ate a lot of figs and peaches
1: Wow.
0: and yeah, all kinds of things out there that potatoes and onions need to fit that bill. So it's yeah, it's a
1: Exactly.
0: very different growing climate for sure.
1: Well, thanks for being here, Adam. I'm really excited to hear some compost stories from you and such throughout today's show. Let's also have you introduce yourself, Dave.
2: All right, thank you, Sarah. Hi, everybody. And my name's Dave Mills, and I live at the top of Good Harbor Hill, so pretty close to Adam, on County Road 44, right next door to where he farms. And yeah, before that, we were living in town, and we did a lot of composting here in Creechville. And it got to be a bit much for the volume I was doing before Adam. There's a little bad blood here because before Adam got the co-op compost, I got the co-op compost. But then just my plate was too full and I had a request to pare down. And so I was like, "Hey, Adam, you want to take that over?" And he jumped because it's a hot commodity, those organic food scraps. But still get the angry trouts. And they're both pretty high volume producers of food waste and scraps, so and high quality stuff too. But so I don't know if that's been like 12 years or something from the trout, maybe not quite. I have no idea. Anyways, now that we live out on 44, we don't actually have a pile at our place so much that we bring stuff to it. It had been at the driveway, but since Adam's place is so close, it's like, hey, why don't we join forces and just make one Uber pile? And so that's kind of what we've been doing. And I can go down there and take as needed. And I've noticed we don't take nearly as much now that it's elsewhere. So there's that. But it's still a really, really valuable product and helps a lot. We can tell there's a big difference from the different rows when we supplement them or not, and different vegetables like different supplements too. So it's all a factor. But yeah,
1: Awesome.
2: really, really a lot of interest in it, and just think it's the root of all of our health. So
1: Well, I'm really glad you were both able to join us. It sounds like you have the two of you have different experiences and joint experiences making compost too. And I'm excited just to learn from you over the course of the hour. And before we dive into some of the nitty-gritty, like the process of making compost, I think we should share with our listeners first a little bit about why adding compost to your garden soil can be beneficial. So compost, just by definition, is decomposing or decomposed organic matter. And organic matter is anything that was once alive, and it plays a huge role in the health of our soils. And soils that have very low organic matter levels are less able to produce healthy plants. Soils that have higher organic matter have a greater ability to transfer nutrients to plants, to filter and retain water, and to have a stronger structure that can resist erosion, and really importantly, can support a healthier diversity of living organisms in the soil. So even a really small increase in the percentage of organic matter in your soil can significantly boost your garden's productivity. And compost can be a great way to increase organic matter in your soil. So let's talk about how people can make compost. Dave and Adam, can you talk us through the basic steps you follow in turning food scraps into compost?
2: Sure. Step one is collecting it. That's a thing. Households, if they just have their own, then you just have a bucket by the sink or whatever in the kitchen, and it's less of a thing. But when you're talking larger volumes, it turns into quite a chore and process. But then you kind of want to check out what's in it, what's it made of, whether there's just bananas or just limes or that sort of thing. So you want to make sure there's a good mix, and then try to understand what the nitrogen carbon nitrogen ratio is for that mix, and then add carbon as best you can. And there's like charts online you can look at for different substances, what their carbon nitrogen ratio is. And then really, in my opinion, the biggest thing is turning it and making sure it has oxygen, letting it do its magic. But then once it gets hot enough to turn it, or else it'll go anaerobic and stinky and less healthy compost. So.
1: So basic steps are collecting the food scraps, making them into a compost pile of some kind, and then turning
2: Mixing
1: over
2: it.
1: time. Anything you want to add on to that, Adam?
0: Dave and I, the compost that we have that we collect and manage, it's a big enough pile that we just kind of have a big windrow. I think like on a smaller scale, or what I used to do was make bins out of pallets. And I would kind of have an empty bin next to a full bin, and I would turn the pile with my tractor and kind of scoop it out one bucket at a time and dump it into the empty pile. And kind of for different reasons, we moved to just having a kind of a pile, an open air pile. And so now we can just turn it with the tractor pretty readily. It's not as contained as when we had the bins, but it's much easier to turn it more often. And real quick, I'll say one thing a person could do, even at our scale, I think, is Dave kind of touched on keeping the pile oxygenated, keeping air moving through it so it doesn't become anaerobic. One thing we might bet anybody would benefit from is defining or figuring out a way to keep air moving through the pile. One thing I used to do was use like perforated PVC pipes that I would kind of run through the pile, especially in the bins. And in general, it did an okay job of keeping air and water, for that matter, from it, like it kept it the middle of the pile aerated a little better than it would have otherwise. But really, I think Dave kind of nailed it. It's just a matter of collecting compostable scraps, typically food scraps, and finding a place to pile them up, and then figuring out how you're going to turn that over semi-regularly to kind of keep the pile going and keep it from going, anaerobic or,
1: And Dave, you touched on this whole carbon to nitrogen ratio thing, which I think is something that gets a lot of people confused, especially when they're just kind of starting out with composting. Can you talk a little bit more about that and what it means for compost?
2: Yes, kind of the long and short, as you mentioned, the compost really helps with biodiversity in the soil, and the carbon is really good food for fungi, and the nitrogen is really good food for bacteria. And you want both, and you want the good kinds of both. And so that's where the aerobic system, the oxygen, really comes in, is because all the good guys are in the aerobic system and really need oxygen. Otherwise, it'll start to get more of the bad guys, and that can happen too if your ratio is off. So different substances like grass clippings or leaves or wood chips or food scraps all have different levels or ratios of carbon as well as nitrogen in them. And so you want to understand what substance you're trying to breakdown and where that might fit into your pile, and if you need to supplement it with something else, whether it be more nitrogen or more carbon, and real common carbon sources, just wood chips or shavings or leaves, although leaves can also have a good amount of nitrogen. And nitrogen sources like food scraps, bones, bone meal, manure, those are all real, whether it's chicken manure or horse manure or cow manure, those are all real high in nitrogen. So, yeah,
1: What do
2: and
1: you all
2: that's,
1: use in
2: yeah.
1: your system for getting high carbon material in there?
2: Well, the ideal is like native, like shrub chips, basically, or wood chips, smaller trees. But we've also just used pine, and Adam's done some milling. So,
1: So wood
2: just kind of
1: chips
2: what you
1: is
2: have
1: your most
2: available.
1: typical? Yeah.
2: Shavings, ideally, but what would you say, Adam?
0: Yeah, I mean, for lack of, well, because we often are able to get our hand, like Dave kind of touched on, we've got a stash here of some sawdust from some milling I did a couple of years ago. So we use that. We also, if you just tap into local woodworkers and et cetera, sawdust is okay. It's so fine that it really needs to be incorporated, kind of like what Dave said, like wood chips or shavings are a little better because they're coarser and they're going to kind of allow that air and water to move through a little more readily. Sawdust, if it's not, it's a fine carbon source. It should be kind of mixed in just about as soon as you add it so that it doesn't become this kind of like create this like anaerobic
2: Blanket.
0: mat.
2: Yeah.
0: Yeah. In the same way that, honestly, leaves can do something similar. Because I think often like what people will do with compost piles is, if you got a bin and you've got food scraps in it, and then it's like the fall and you rake up some leaves, well, then you dump all those in the bin, and then you've just created this like anaerobic blanket. Leaves are a great carbon source. It's just that they, it all ends up being like everything we're describing. All of those sources, just they deserve to be processed more than anybody has time for. Like what Dave said, like wood chips from native wood, is a great source, but like anything, you got to harvest it, you got to bucket down so it's small enough to run through a chipper shredder. Then you got to do all that, and then yeah, same with leaves. Like, I mean, a real quick method is to just turn the pile as you're incorporating things like leaves or sawdust, so that then you don't have to. Yeah, it's just a much quicker method. Or I think they make like a bin, like a home size shredder for things like leaves. Because some people will make a much more leaf heavy compost. I think it's called leaf mold. And but the best way to do that is you got to shred the leaves before you bin them up and start composting them.
2: Yeah,
0: Yeah,
2: I've
0: even
2: also
0: just grass clippings can just like lay that mat down. That was one of
1: sure.
2: my first experiences as a kid with an anaerobic pile, is mowing the lawn and emptying it onto the pile, and then having to dig into there sometime later and just about getting knocked out because it smelled so bad I couldn't believe it.
1: I did that once with like a big amount of dehydrated zucchini shreds from Ruby's Pantry that I was like, we're never going to eat these. And oh, that was a bad choice to put all over the compost and not turn in. But I was also going to mention, I've seen some backyard composters around town here that are like a barrel on a stand that you can actually turn the whole thing, which can be an easy way to really mix in and incorporate those materials that you're talking about. Okay,
2: Yeah,
1: I'm
2: and that's a
1: just
2: scale
1: curious.
2: most people would probably use a lot more, like if you're doing a whole lot of gardening and food prep and preservation, and I'm really just leaning on the freshies, then you might have a large enough pile where you can do a bin, like Adam was talking about. But if you're doing, minimal cooking or just not a whole lot of food scraps, then those smaller containers can be a lot better way, as long as you're turning them and making sure they're got moisture in there.
1: So I know you're doing this on like more of a farm scale, but I'm curious, can you just describe the size of your compost pile, Adam? Is it

0: I hear a lot of folks saying that they're hesitant to do composting because they don't want to attract wildlife to their compost pile, or they're worried that, about bears in their yard. What do you have to say to those folks, or what suggestions do you have about managing compost and wildlife interactions?
1: I guess what I would say is I feel like we don't see, maybe Dave can weigh in on this. I just don't feel like, we have ravens. We have a ton of ravens that hang out, but we kind of have gotten pretty used to them, and they just make off with like an apple or a lemon, or they're not, they don't disrupt the pile in a way that is, it's not relevant to, it doesn't affect the, it doesn't, it has no effect on the pile. And we have in the last year have seen, it was kind of a first for us to see what we think were wolves out there picking around. And again, they don't, it's the difference between a pile that is like in a bin or a cage or something that's then like you've got this like if you've got like an infrastructure getting kind of beat up by animals, well, that's a drag because then you've got to rebuild that or fix that. But when you've just got an open air pile, it's like, well, yeah, nobody wants to have half composted fruit rinds spread around, but we also live outside of town. I guess our, we have a little more freedom of movement as far as that goes. Like, I guess what I was going to say is that in terms of bears, which I feel like that's the, that would be the biggest concern. I just feel like we haven't seen, I don't think we've seen more bear come and poke around than other people have poking around like their trash in the spring or whatever, like we've had bear come through. It's not every year. And if they do show up, they show up for like a day or two, and maybe, they poke around the pile and score some watermelon or something and have a, and are like, wow, I think they enjoy it, of course. And then they move on. They don't really like, they're not camping out and like, and terrorizing the neighborhood or getting into other stuff. That's at least my experience. I don't know. Yeah. What, I mean, Dave. Yeah.
2: No, I witness the ravens down there all the time. It's pretty fun. It's impressive how many there are, and then how big some of them are too. It's really cool. But when we had piles in town and at our driveway. And even actually, we still have our own just like household pile back at the house. But the bears get in there, but they just kind of root around a little bit and don't really do a whole lot of damage. I'd say apple trees are like the number one bear attractant, but of course that's not this time of year. But yeah, trash. I have more issues with bear and trash than bear and compost. But I mean, there are rodents. I mean, what in my like. Ideally, there's so much biodiversity with that compost pile. It's going to be like a center for all activity, right? Like everybody's going to want to go. I don't know if you guys are familiar with Fraggle Rock, but there was a character called Madam Heap, and she was a compost pile, and she was like the all-knowing, like all-encompassing, because and there's two rats that
0: Funny.
2: were like her minions, and I just remember that growing up, and I'm sure
0: That's
2: rodents,
0: funny.
2: chipmunks are in there. Sometimes we have like just songbirds bopping around in our piles. So there's bugs and everything wants that. So.
0: Well, and I think something else to probably point out is that if you are actively composting, so you have a pile that's actually decomposing, there's less just like food in its, recently eaten state available for wildlife than if you have food just strewn across your yard that's not in an actual pile or something,
2: Yeah, breaking it down, it's not nearly so tasty when food's rotting, right? Or breaking down, but
0: And you talked about maintaining the pile a bit, and you're doing this at a large scale, but thinking to like a backyard scale or somebody who might just be wanting to try out composting for the first time, what could they kind of expect as far as like how much time they're going to need to spend taking care of this small compost pile, or what sort of routines they're going to need to follow for maintaining it, turning it?
2: Yeah, it really just depends on the size of the pile.

0: say, Adam?
1: Yeah, for sure. I would, I mean, here's a, for instance, my mom doesn't garden really other than to have like some pastas and assorted perennials in her, in front of her house. And I years ago encouraged her to compost, if for nothing else, just as a means to keep organic matter out of landfills. Like, just like, hey, this is something really easy you can do. And I mean, like, this is a sort of an aside, kind of just like a an editorial comment that, like, you can compost and it doesn't mean you have to use the compost. Like, if you collect compostables, and even if you only turn it a couple times, even if you don't turn it at all, it's like, I mean, it's helpful to turn it. Like we just talked about, you're gonna, like, you don't want to have a pile of like rotting food behind your garage or something, stinking up your scene, or attracting animals and stuff. But on the whole, like, if all you're really trying to do is keep, I mean, for my mom's purposes, she was happy to not have that stuff in her trash because it meant that then her trash didn't stink and she didn't have to take the trash out as often. And so really it's like, I would just encourage people to, like, it just doesn't have to be as complicated as, if you're a gardener or you have flower beds or whatever, well then sure, you're going to want to, like, I think a person wants to, on a small scale, turn your pile once a week. And it's super helpful to have, if you have enough room, and it can be as simple as like putting, if you've got four T-posts and you use two to create a cage, and then you have two and some fencing to create an empty cage next to it, keep it short enough so that you can get a shovel into your pile and lift your pile into the empty cage once a week and just turn it that way. And if you mow your lawn and you want to rake up some grass clippings, if you've got a tree that gives up some leaves in the fall and you want to toss those in, I think that especially on a small scale, it doesn't, I don't think it takes much time at all, and it feel frankly feels pretty good to, I think, I mean, you'll just suddenly find, like, and maybe we can touch on this later, but like there ends up being a fair bit of stuff that you can toss in those piles, you know, if you get a paper to go container somewhere, if you've got like a little bit of paper towel from your kitchen, or some, you know, toilet paper from blowing your nose or something you want to toss in there. I think there are limitations as it relates to the quote unquote compostable plastics. I think they're getting better, but on the whole, I just don't think that they have much place in at least small scale, like home size compost
0: I saw
1: piles.
0: a to-go container just yesterday and the day before, and it said industrially compostable. I thought, okay, that's good to be clear that way, because you really do need something bigger if you're going to break down that kind of stuff.
1: But on a small scale, I think, yeah, it's definitely, like, you wouldn't, on a small scale, you wouldn't want to do what Dave and I do, which is just have an open air pile that, you know, it, having it contained is super nice, because then
0: You can manage it better.
1: You can manage it a lot more easily.
0: It's controlled, and you can kind of systematically turn it depending on the size. Kind of the rule of thumb is you have to be within, like, bacteria and fungi need to be a foot away from the air, kind of roughly. And so you could do like deer fencing, you know, like 3 foot deer fencing, or 6 foot or whatever, in a circle, and kind of build that up and fill it up and let it compost. And then if you wanted to turn it, you can kind of undo that fencing, maybe move the top to the side, and then move the center to the bottom of a new pile, just like Adam was saying, if you had two next to each other, and then, you know, do the rotation that way. Put the top in the center, and then the bottom on the top, and bada bing, your turn. So doesn't have to be a big deal, but turning, it's critical. Like, if you know, taking out a landfill, like Adam said, is really great and really important. You know, landfills make a lot of methane. That's from rotting organic material. Methane is 80 times worse than CO2 for greenhouse gases, so that's significant. And if we can reduce that, all that being said, if your pile does go anaerobic, that also produces methane. So that's why I'm really trying to lean in on the turning and the aerobic, because you want to make sure you're keeping out landfill, not producing methane, and just making better product. So
2: Great. Well, we're going to turn things over to Matthew for our halfway through announcements here.
3: Yes, I want to let everybody know that WTIP is in the middle of our summer membership drive, and we're looking for your support for all of our programs, including Northern Gardening. 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And now back to Sarah.
2: Thanks, Matthew. Well, let's talk about how you know if your compost is done and how to add it to your garden soil. So how do you go about making that decision, and then how do you go about incorporating it into your garden?
0: Yeah, that's on a small scale. I was never very good at that. But, you know, if you're doing regular turning, who wants to like grab their compost? Because a lot of times there's, you know, just particles on the outside, maybe that aren't broken down or whatever. But I mean, you can make sure that it's, you know, if you're going to be real technical, you can measure the temperature, the center of the pile. And you want that to be above 130 degrees for a long time, less than 175. I think 3 weeks is kind of the ideal, or 3 days just in that temperature and then turn it. But, you know, do that over a period of 3 weeks, maybe, say, if you're like on it, really actively managing it. Otherwise, you can just do it as you like. But started to ramble there.
2: Yeah. So you're looking for it to kind of look fully decomposed, right? And look start to look
0: and
2: more like soil
0: it.
2: Than food.
0: Yeah. Yeah. Mm-hmm. If you squeeze it in, you can, you know, you want it to be kind of a loamy texture, ideally. And mm-hmm. the color can be an indicator too. A darker brown is ideal. When it gets blacker, it's maybe not the best, but mm-hmm. that it maybe is too rich in nitrogen or that sort of thing. Mm-hmm. But and I guess moisture wise, you're supposed to be able to just barely squeeze out one drop if you really try to squeeze mm-hmm. a clump in your hand. So gives you some indicator there. What
2: and
0: do you think,
2: Adam?
0: I mean, just when you need it too, right? Like, oh, it's springtime, time to go get the compost, that sort of thing.
2: Adam, do you mostly apply the compost in the spring to your farm fields, or do you use it throughout the year?
1: We use it throughout the season. It ends up being a little later in spring when if we're side dressing stuff with it. And that has a little bit to do with we end up sifting our compost. We kind of have to. It's just the nature of the beast. The compostables we get from the food co-op, there's just what do I want to say?
0: Stickers and twisties.
1: Yeah. Yep. Stickers, mm-hmm. twist ties, tags. And you know, there's just frankly, I mean, on the scale that the co-op's working with and vice versa, there's really no, like, it's cost prohibitive for them, those guys, to have to deal with all that stuff before the stuff goes in the bins. And so a lot of that stuff, it just makes it to the pile, and in the interest of sifting it out, we have to sift everything before we just use it as an amendment up at the farm. And that would be pretty hard to do in the spring when things are so wet, including the compost. It wouldn't sift quite as readily.
2: Mm-hmm.
1: So I built a sifter, a trommel, years ago, that is kind of it's a cool device. I wish I had a larger one, but it serves our purposes. And it's kind of a drum made out of bicycle rims and hardware cloth, and it's hooked up to a little motor. Mm. And yeah, it does a really good job. And then the other thing it sifts out is a lot of the stuff that just almost like will just be hard for any pile to break down. Like onion skins are always really hard. Avocado pits, any stone fruit pits are really hard to break down. None of those things I don't think would hurt if they made it into your garden or growing space.
2: Mm-hmm.
1: But again, they just get sifted out along with all the other stuff we don't want in there. And honestly, at the moment, that's kind of sort of in our mind's eye is the challenge of like, well, what do we do with all this stuff now?
2: Mm-hmm.
1: The stuff that is like legit garbage, but then also like organic matter that is ostensibly non-compostable, like avocado pits. Like, what do you, you know, I mean, that
0: we should save them all.
1: Right. Use them as ballast, I guess.
0: Yeah, yeah. I have a big pile of avocado.
2: A ball pit, avocado ball pit. Goodness.
0: We just throw it at our place. We just throw it back in the pile and let it go again, and then we'll find it in the garden, and then, you know, when we're weeding the garden or whatever, put it back in the pile, and you know, so
2: yeah.
0: I should track them. I should put a tracker on one of them.
2: Yeah, yeah. Well, I do want to tell or just sort of give a cautionary tale about too much compost. There, raised bed gardening has become very popular, and of course it's really beneficial here because sometimes people live in a place where they can't do an in-the-ground garden for whatever reason, or a raised bed just makes the most sense. But I often see people putting a lot of compost into their raised bed gardens, and if you do a soil test, it'll tell you the percent organic matter that's in your soil. And soils that have around 5% organic matter are considered to have high organic matter. And once you get up to about 20% organic matter, then your soil gets classified as peat or muck soil, which generally means there's too much organic matter in the soil compared to the other parts of the soil to grow your plants well. It can make it challenging to keep the garden watered well because the soil can kind of become hydrophobic and like repel water when there's too much compost in it. It can also make it have too much of certain nutrients and change the pH of the soil. So just sort of a note of caution, I've heard people say like, oh, well, maybe I'll just do an all compost raised bed, which is not necessarily a great idea. So if you're wondering about the organic matter level in your soil, you can get your soil tested pretty easily. The University of Minnesota has a soil testing lab that can test soil samples from any size of garden or farm, and a basic test is $22. There's instructions available online or here at the Extension office that you can pick up anytime. And we can also help you with the interpretation of the results after you do the soil test and trying to figure out what to do about what you find out. So it's been really a great conversation about compost so far. And I think we're going to introduce Kate now to bring her into the conversation as well. So welcome, Kate, from the Northwoods Food Project. How are you doing?
4: Hey, I'm doing pretty well. How are you?
2: I'm great. For our listeners who maybe aren't as familiar with the Northwoods Food Project, can you tell us a little bit about what the Northwoods Food Project is?
4: Yeah, I sure can. And Dave and Sarah are both on the board, so please jump in if you wanted to add any context. But we are a nonprofit that's existed here in Cook County, based in Grand Marais for, I guess since 2008. And we exist to support a sustainable local food system in the county. And that includes supporting the people who are producing food. And it also includes making sure that food is accessible and available to all community members.
2: Awesome. I know that the Food Project is launching a new program this summer called Food as Medicine. Can you tell us about the program and what the goals are?
4: Yes. It's a good time to ask because this is actually the first day of the program, which is very exciting because we've been planning it for over a year. It is a partnership between the Northwoods Food Project and the Sawtooth Mountain Clinic. And it started, a year ago when we got some funding from the Cook County Public Health Fund. And that's because food insecurity is named as a social determinant of health in the Cook County Community Health Assessment. And so the funds from the Public Health Fund, you know, are kind of going to that intersection of food security and food nutrition. And then we wanted to see how that could also support the people who are trying to grow and run food businesses here. And so I reached out to the clinic to ask about a produce prescription program, which is kind of the more commonly used umbrella term for this type of program. And it's a national model. And I helped to launch a program like this actually back out east when I lived in Massachusetts. So it just brought this idea to the clinic, and we've gotten a lot of support from Lieve Thompson, the outreach coordinator there, and have just done a lot of dreaming and scheming, and are launching today with 10 different participants who are referred by their provider to the program. And every week they will receive a bag of food that is grown here in the county from different farmers. And so the goal really being that we support people, community members, in eating well, and then we are also supporting local growers and food producers by providing some consistent sales and a new sales outlet.
2: Cool. Health for individuals, health for the soil, health for farmers, so many different layers. That's cool.
4: Yes. Yeah. Medicine there, in many ways.
0: When they started, I think they were starting it before I learned about, like, I was at a conference, a county conference, I believe it was in December, learning about different health insurance providers pushing mm-hmm. for this program, because they're starting to recognize, as far as preventative care, and as far as staying, being healthy, getting that fresh food and having a prescription. I mean, there's a financial barrier for a lot of people. And so getting that prescription can really help in that way, support that. So it's just such an exciting program. Really lucky to be piloting here in the county. Kate, thanks for all your work on that.
4: Oh, thanks, Dave. Yeah, it is a pilot program. We hope that it expands. We hope that it works. And I'm glad that we're trying it. It feels exciting. And I can't wait to be hanging out at the clinic later, giving people food.
2: Absolutely. And we're so also grateful to have support from the Northland Foundation to get this program started, right, Kate?
4: Yes, Northland Foundation, Empty Bowls, Cook County has helped. The Public Health Fund, as I mentioned, are all really offering a lot of support through funding for this program.
2: Fantastic. Can't wait to follow along as it gets going. I know in the last year, the Northwoods Food Project also started the Food Equipment Library. Can you share a little update on how that's been going and just explain how it works for people who haven't heard about it yet?
4: Yes. I get more and more excited about the Food Equipment Library every day. Especially now that we're back into the season of great food bounty, when all of a sudden it feels like food is everywhere and there's so much that we could be eating. And then, looking forward 8 months from now, how do we make sure that bounty is still available to us? And I think the Food Equipment Library is one answer to that, because we have right now, the library is kind of geared towards food processing and preservation that you can do in your home kitchen. And so people can bring home food dehydrators, they could bring home a variety of canners or vacuum sealers, and save some of the harvest that's coming in from the gardens or from the wild, and make that last through the year. And so the way that people can get involved, if you visit our website, northwoodsfoodproject.org, you'll see a tab at the top that says Food Equipment Library. And if you read through that information, it will tell you how to sign up and make a membership. Our memberships right now, through the support of the Margaret A. Cargill Philanthropies, is just a pay what you can. So you can pay anything over $5 or minimum $5, and then there are no rental fees. So this is really a great time to make use of the library and start trying out some of the equipment that maybe you have wanted to use but didn't want to invest in, or maybe you've never heard of and you want to know how it might help you in your food journey.
2: So basically, people make a membership and then they can check out an item that they mm-hmm. reserve via that website, and how long they get to keep it for again?
4: Yes, you can keep the equipment for 1 week. Everything will be picked up at the community center and then returned to the community center. And with the expectation that you wash it and clean it. And we have instructions about how to care for the equipment that will go home with you that you can reference before you bring it back.
2: Very cool. I think the most popular item last fall was the cider press.
4: Oh yeah.
2: Went
4: Yeah,
2: out week after week. Yeah.
4: yeah. Well, we launched the library in mid-August, and so that was sort of getting into prime time for the cider press. But yeah, we've got a fruit crusher, a cider press. We've got, yeah, the dehydrators, I think, have been pretty popular. The canners, the pressure canner's gone out a few times. Yeah, I might put a reservation out for the one of the dehydrators for Juneberry season, so I can, yeah, do some prep there. Maybe make some fruit leather. We'll see.
2: I always forget the name of it, but there's that super high powered blender in the library. What's that thing called again?
4: The Vitamix?
2: Vitamix. Yes, you can make
4: Yeah.
2: some really, really well blended things.
4: Yeah. So smooth, so blended.
2: I tried it out when I was teaching a class last year and I was amazed. The blender I have at home does not blend things
4: Yeah,
2: that
4: it might actually like ruin your home equipment for you because you'll see how good it could be.
2: Well, and I think a lot of people are using it too as kind of a try before you buy thing. Like, if you're like, I kind of want to get this piece of equipment, but I don't know if I really want to invest in it, trying it out from the library can be a great first step to see if you really want one or not. Yeah. Yeah. Very cool. I know you also launched two programs this year to support local farmers, a grant program and a cooperative buying group. Can you share more about those programs, why they got started and what they've been up to?
4: So these were, I would call them experiments, and maybe they'll turn into programs. We'll see. I'm hopeful. But they were experiments that, we've started to get some funding that we're excited about, and that has allowed us to be pretty flexible in trying out different ways of supporting local producers. And two things that we identified was, of course, people need money, and they need money that's not tied to really onerous paperwork or grant restrictions and reporting requirements. And so we launched a grant program that was really focused on serving Cook County-based farmers and food producers, and tried to make that as light and easy to apply for as possible. And so we were able to distribute just under $20,000 to five different farmers, which was about half of the applicants that we got. And yeah, there was a lot of interest in the grant, which felt like it showed a need for more support like that. And that's definitely something that pending funding, we would love to do again, and I think probably we'll be able to do again in the new year.
2: What types of things are people using the funding from the grant for?
4: So we were putting an emphasis on projects that would help increase the farm's productivity over multiple seasons. And so a lot of people kind of ended up applying for infrastructure support. And so, yeah, we've got some folks who are going to be covering their hoop house in plastic, and that plastic was paid for with the grant money. And we've got people who are buying a walk-behind tractor. And I actually, Sadie applied, and I forget what her grant was for, but Adam, maybe you guys know what you got the money for.
1: I was afraid you were going to ask, because I'll be honest, we got a couple of grants, and I know that,
4: Heck yeah.
1: and I know that we, I think we apply, I think the Northwoods grant we applied for weed suppression, and we that might be the one that we bought some. An interesting product is WeedGuard, is the product. It's a paper product that Sadie's walking by right now. I could ask her, but and that's a product that goes down.
0: How dare
1: It's
0: you?
1: our first year using it, and it goes down as like a mulch over beds. You plant into it. It's entirely biodegradable, and then you need to mulch on top of it as well. but it's an alternative to like a landscape fabric, which typically are made of plastic or like a woven plastic. Whereas this is just straight paper. And so I'm pretty sure but again, we got a couple of grants. We got a grant for a potato harvester. And I don't think that was the Northwoods grant.
4: That's not ringing a bell. The weed suppression is ringing a bell though. So yeah. that kind of stuff.
2: Fantastic. Well, this is really fun to learn about the various programs and projects going on. I know the Farmers Market is also a big program of the Northwoods Food Project and a very popular one. Anything new going on at the Farmers Market this summer, Kate?
4: Oh, yeah. We've got some new vendors, which is exciting. So some flowers, some herbalists. It's just continuing to be like a great turnout every week. And a really fun time, which hopefully will be augmented this season by some live music that we'll have with a grant that we got from Compeer Financial just to support entertainment at the farmers market. So throughout the season, we're still kind of getting the calendar together, but we'll have some live performances, including tomorrow. We'll have some live music there with Eric Hahn and Tom Van Cleve. Live music, there might be some kids activities popping up, and the ship will also have a table there that's doing like helmet fittings, bike safety, and bike related activities. So it'll be a pretty bustling.
2: Fantastic. And for people who haven't been before, the farmers market is on Thursday afternoons from 4:30 to 6 p.m. at the Cook County Community Center parking lot. And Kate, how can people support the food project or get involved with your efforts if they are listening to this and are thinking, gosh, I really want to get involved in all this amazing work that's going on?
4: Yeah. So we're looking for volunteers to support the farmers market, and you can reach out to me. You can just email info@northwoodsfoodproject.org if you'd like to get involved in that. Also, just creating a membership for the food equipment library is really supportive, even if you don't end up renting equipment. It's just good to see that we like have members, and it's a good way to just kind of engage the community. And we'll be offering some classes related to the food equipment library too. So keep your eye out for those, and please register and attend. I think just spread the word. Northwoods Food Project has been here for a while, but I think we're not quite on the map for a lot of people in the county. And we've got some pretty cool stuff going on. And so just the more you can kind of drop our name into conversations, I think it'll actually go a long way.
2: Well, I appreciate you joining us, Kate. It's been really fun to get an update on the Food Project's efforts here on the radio show. And I know when I wrote this show, I said we were going to talk a bunch about mulch too, and we didn't get to many of those questions, but we do have a little time here at the end. So I'm going to back us up to our compost and mulch discussion, which you reminded me of it, Adam, when you talked about the paper mulch, which I always think is the most confusing word when people say paper mulch, but it means like a sheet of paper, or they'll say plastic mulch. And in my brain, I think of like shredded plastic. And I think, why would you ever put shredded plastic on your garden? But they mean it like a sheet of plastic that then people cut holes into and plant into. So mulch can be just a really important tool in the toolbox for farmers and gardeners up here for moisture retention and weed suppression. So let's talk about it for just a minute or two here. Adam, do you want to share a little more about this paper mulch that you're trying out this year?
1: Yeah, we bought, we kind of bought the heaviest duty stuff that Weed Guard sells, and we bought it in 3 foot and 4 foot wide rolls. And we're using it at the moment primarily in our high tunnel here at home. And we've definitely found already, we've noticed, like you just touched on, the moisture retention in those beds is considerable compared to beds that are not mulched.
2: Mm-hmm.
1: When we've got drip irrigation running through the tunnel, and we can water, and then, you know, a couple of days go go by and we still, you know, there's still moisture in the soil on the beds that are mulched. For the purposes of keeping the paper down, it's encouraged to then mulch, like kind of to kind of like double up on it. You want to mulch on top of it, which seems, I mean, it is extra work, but it, what it does is it would be more important if you had it out in like a garden bed or out in a farm field. You'd need to mulch it to keep it from blowing away. And it, for our purposes, we're just using kind of whatever is around. You can even use compost or garden soil. But yeah, we put the paper down and then we put combination of wood chips, sawdust, compost, whatever on top. And then we do a similar thing in paths. We've been buying, I think what it's typically sold as is like a product for packaging, for, packaging up things you're going to ship. It's corrugated cardboard that comes in a roll. And we've bought like a 16 inch wide roll of that. And we use that in the paths and then put mulch on top of that. It's a little heavier duty, so it holds up to foot traffic a little better. But again, it's got to be mulched because like anything, once it gets solarized, it just becomes kind of brittle. And if it's not mulched, it it has a tendency to, it just wouldn't withstand the foot traffic of us walking on it. But they're nice products because they're, I mean, you can get away with, I mean, you could on a smaller scale, I think you could get away with, you know, going to the recycle center and pulling cardboard out of the bin and maybe, or whatever, or collecting it. You want to be careful because then you kind of want to, best practice would be to like eliminate the tape or labels or whatever you've got associated with it. But it's a pretty quick and dirty way to kind of suppress weeds for sure. And at least we're finding it, this stuff breaks down. This weed guard stuff breaks down. It's kind of like marketed to break down within a year. And it sure looks like it will for better or worse, you know? So
2: very interesting. I hear a lot of back and forth about like straw mulch too and slugs and whether or not to mulch and, you know, how bad of slug problems people have or don't have. So I think the moral of this little mini conversation is we should have a whole show about mulch. So maybe that will be our August or September show. We can talk much more about mulch and its various types and uses in various scales of gardens and farms. So we are going to start to wrap up because we're getting to the end of our show time. I want to thank all of our guests again for joining us today. It's been so awesome to get to hear about compost with you, Adam and Dave, and to hear about the Northwoods Food Project's programs, Kate. And if you'd like to ask gardening questions or follow-up questions after today's show, feel free to reach out to the Extension office. We are available to help with your questions anytime. 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If you're a fan of the show and you've got a topic idea for us for a future show or a guest you think we should really have on, I encourage you to reach out to me as well. We love to make the show something that you want to listen to. And I invite you to tune in to Northern Gardening on the second Thursday of every month at 7 p.m. And I thank you, everyone, and we'll catch you next time here on Northern Gardening.

0: Well, Northern Gardening comes your way every Thursday at 7 o'clock. 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And our phone numbers, you'll want to remember these, 218-387-1070 or 1-800-473-9847. Those are our pledge drive numbers or online at WTIP, and we'll talk a little bit more about our summer pledge drive in just a moment. First, we'll take a look at the weather, which we do at the top of the hour. It's 53 degrees at the harbor and 72 at the airport. And here's what we've got in store for folks along the shore. Partly cloudy tonight with a low around 46. The winds will be calm, mostly sunny tomorrow with a high near 58. Calm winds. Friday night, there's a slight chance of showers before midnight, then a chance of showers and thunderstorms after 5 a.m. Partly cloudy with a low around 43. East winds around 5, becoming calm. There's a 30% chance of some needed precipitation. And then on Saturday, there's only a 10% chance of showers and thunderstorms before 7 a.m. Otherwise, mostly cloudy, then gradually becoming sunny with a high near 60. Calm winds becoming southwest around 5. Saturday night, partly cloudy, a low around 45. Calm winds. And another nice day for the art festival on Sunday. And Lute Song Music Festival looks like a good weekend for outdoor events. And that's a look at your current weather forecast. A reminder that programming on WTIP is supported in part by Ampers, and that's a network of independent public radio stations found throughout the state of Minnesota. 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I'm Carl. I'm always with you on the second Thursday for Thirsty Boots, our long-running folk program, which is hosted by Tyler Howell, John Silliman, and Sue Maya, who is with me this evening. Good evening, Sue.
1: Hi, Carl. How are you doing?
0: Well, you're one of the beginners. You're a founding father or founding mother.
1: I am. Yeah. Yes, yes. Back in the first year of our broadcast, yeah, Thirsty Boots was one of the first shows to go on the air.
0: That's what I thought. And you also used to run Folk Migrations from KUMD, too. I remember that.
1: I may have sat in down there. Yeah.
0: Well, we aired it, too,
1: sure.
0: Up here.
1: Right.
0: So. Yep. Yeah, so you've been with the station since its inception and prior to that. Yeah, you were...
1: A few bake sales and dance-a-thons and all that, right? Building the station inch by inch.
0: We'll have to have you talk more about that because you've got the updated figures for us.
1: I do. Just want to let everyone know and thank everyone who's already pledged their support for this summer membership drive. And I would like to especially thank our new one-time members. So they've only, this is their first time. Four of those have joined. And we have seven new sustaining members. And we have four sustaining members that increased their amount that they're donating. In addition, 18 renewing members have pledged. And we've just gotten additional gifts from 21 other individuals. So our total pledges for the drive right now, 54. And we've raised $8,293. That just puts us $1,700 away from 10 grand. So that would be a wonderful goal if we could raise that here this evening. We'd like to have you kick it off. If we could get five callers in this first hour of Thirsty Boots tonight, that would really start the ball rolling. We sure would appreciate that you call or go online and donate now at WTIP.org. Again, Carl gave the numbers, 218-387-1070. And Matthew's here. He's going to fill us in when you do pledge. So it's up to you.
0: Right. And Matthew will walk you right through it. You can remain anonymous. Don't forget that, you know, if you don't want your name read. And this is all, this money is all matched.
1: It is.
0: Yeah.
1: It is. Yep.
0: I think we've got $65,000 to match.
1: So wonderful.
0: It'd
1: wonderful.
0: Be great to hear from some of our listeners tonight for one of the oldest programs here on WTIP. And we also have a special guest tonight, Ben Obinger, who you will also maybe see tomorrow with the Splints. But Ben has agreed to come in and play for us. He's got a guitar and a fiddle and a violin and is a wonderful musician. Welcome, Ben.
2: Thanks for having me, Carl.
0: Yeah. So you're all set to go. I can see that. What did you want to start with?
2: Well, I'm going to start with guitar and singing here. It's a tune called Follow Me to Virgie by Tyler Childers.
0: Okay.

0: Ben Olbinger kicking things off here on Thirsty Boots, and that was one by Tyler Childers.
1: Yep.
0: Okay. You've been playing with Fred Anderson for several years now, too. I had hoped we could get Fred in here, but he had another commitment. But
1: yep.
0: Have you been doing a lot of solo work?
1: You know, this is actually my first time playing live guitar solo. So,
0: okay.
1: But yeah, otherwise, you know, I've been playing with Fred and the Splints for, gosh, since I was a junior in high school, and I'm a senior in college now, so it's been a while. It's been great fun to play music, so.
0: When did you pick up the guitar?
1: I picked up the guitar, I've been playing off and on for about 4 years, and then I really started to pick it up and start to learn guitar and singing. About 2 years ago, so.
0: Okay, but the fiddle was your first instrument.
1: Fiddle was my first instrument,
0: okay.
1: Yep.
0: You brought a fiddle with you, too.
1: I did not bring a fiddle today.
0: Oh, it's just guitar.
1: Just guitar today.
0: Okay.
1: You'll get some fiddle tomorrow with
0: All
1: Splints.
0: Right. Oh, right, you and Max, double header.
1: Mm-hmm.
0: Yeah. Well, Sue Milo is with me, and Sue and I'm Carl. We're hoping to have some phone calls here for Thirsty Boots. It comes your way every Thursday from 8 to 10. And again, we should give those numbers out, 218-387-1070 or 1-800-473-9847. Or you can pledge online at WTIP.org.
2: Now, Ben is playing some interesting tunes. And these are tunes you chose because...
1: Well, you know, these are tunes that I listen to in my car on Spotify. And, you know, I've always kind of listened to country, and these groups of artists are more of the Western folk kind of country, and it's something I really enjoy. And they're easy songs for a beginner guitarist. So, and then, you know, it allows me to learn vocals too. So
2: sure. Yep. Yeah, and they're contemporary. So Well, your singing and your guitar playing just is a perfect match for the Northwoods.
1: Oh yeah,
2: eclectic, maybe a little quirky. I don't know what you're going to come up with, and you're local, so and lots of information coming from these songs as well. So it's kind of hard to sum up everything that you do, and same thing for WTIP, Carl. You know, there's no one word. Our purpose is basically just being on the air and bringing to you live music, like Ben here. And we started the station by a lot of locals, our friends and neighbors, and got together. Gosh, is it 28 years ago, I guess now, 29? I forget the...
0: It's 1998.
2: Yeah. And so it's unbelievable, the power that of community radio. And so we really hope that you'll support this. We know listeners like you would appreciate it, and we'll keep coming back to the radio station, and we'll carry on this legacy of a wonderful community radio station here on the North Shore, but not without your help. 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By the way, wonderful app that we have out there as well. You should have that downloaded on your device. It's a really user-friendly app. So I know I enjoy using it as well. So, yeah, it's time to go to the phones or go online right now and make that pledge of support.
0: And we've always supported live music since the inception, so it's just a treat to have live music on Thirsty Boots this evening. So, Ben, you got another one for us?
1: Yeah, I got another one.
0: Okay.
1: This next one is called Straight and Narrow. It's by Sam Barber. Sam Barber is actually only about a year older than me. He's an up-and-coming country artist, and this is his first song that he ever wrote.

0: for your life. You gotta get up, son, I know they're gunning for you.
1: You said that was Sam Barber. I'm not familiar with him at all.
2: Yeah.
1: He's that newcomer.
2: Newcomer. He's about my age, up-and-coming country artist. Yep.
1: Based in Nashville, I assume?
2: He's based in Montana right now.
1: Oh, Montana. Oh, okay. All right.
3: Cool. Nice message as well. Mm-hmm. Yeah. Yeah. So when you're tuning into these folks, are you tuning into WTIP, or do you have to go beyond our station? You could find some of it.
2: Yeah, you can find a little bit of that on WTIP, and a lot of the folky Americana. Mm-hmm. You guys play a lot of that, and then this is more of a contemporary style of this music. So newer artists, and these are people I found on Spotify.
3: Yeah. So, yeah. Cool. Yeah. Cool.
1: Well, I've heard Tyler Childers here.
2: Yep.
1: Yeah. Mm-hmm. I even have one of his recordings, but. Yeah, so you can hear that. I think D-Dub will play some of that contemporary material.
3: Well, we're waiting for that first pledge. Matthew's waiting on the phones, and we'd love to hear from you. We'd like to get five here. I mean, we've got Ben coming in, sharing his wonderful music, his voice, and his guitar. And we'd love to have you give a little shout-out if you'd like. Tell us what you think of the station. And then make a pledge, if you will, at WTIP.org or 387-1070. And we do have a variety of music here, as this is mostly a folk roots Americana program, but you get it all every day, and we also have to subscribe to some programs that cost us some money. For example, World Cafe, we pay for that program, and many others that we air. And that's all a part of what we can do for the community. And we want a variety of voices to be heard here on the air with us. 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We're only $1,700 from raising $10,000 today, just our first day in our summer membership drive, so we need to hear from you. Won't you get the ball rolling? We'd like to get five calls in this first hour of Thirsty Boots, and Carl and Ben are here, and I'm Sue, and we'd love to hear from you right now.

0: gone by that have been with us since day one. Ben Obinger is, you live down in Lutzen, right?
1: Yep.
0: And Ben is going to be entering his senior year at the University of Minnesota Duluth. And is going to go into the field of medicine eventually.
1: Oh, that's the hope.
0: Yeah.
1: Yeah.
0: But right now he's an aspiring musician.
1: Mm-hmm. Oh, yeah.
0: And you've got another one ready for us?
1: I do.
0: Who's this by?
1: This is another one by Tyler Childers.
0: Okay.
1: And we're going to, this is going to be a little bit more upbeat. This is called Jersey Giant. This isn't actually officially released by Tyler Childers, but other artists have covered it. But Tyler wrote this tune, and it's kind of it's about being young and being a kid and some of the shenanigans you get up to.
0: Okay. All right.

2 hours to get there, babe. I can make it back about an hour or so. Hold you close against my skin. Need a little warmth on a night so cold. Singing songs you used to sing. The one about the lady in the long black veil. Should have seen the one inside.

0: All right. Nice summer love song. Yeah.
1: Yeah,
0: mm-hmm.
1: Yeah, that's a good one. Jersey Giant. What's that?
2: Jersey Giant.
1: Yeah. And he hasn't recorded that yet, huh?
2: Nope. No.
1: Who did? You said someone else did already?
2: The most popular version of the recording is by Evan Honer.
1: Okay.
2: He's another, you know, aspiring country artist.
1: Okay. Yep. Mm-hmm. All right. Mm-hmm. Ben Olbinger. With us tonight, and Ben will also be playing outside tomorrow. We are providing lunch to members from noon to 2 tomorrow, and the Splints are going to be performing under the tent at 1 o'clock, and Ben is one of the members of the Splints, so that's tomorrow afternoon's program. I hope we see you there, but right now we'd love to hear from some of our listeners, supporters of WTIP, and regular Thirsty Boots listeners. And Sue, what are those numbers again?
0: Yeah, 218-387-1070. Or go online. You can donate now at WTIP.org. And Matthew Brown is waiting patiently for your call. Again, we're looking for 5 callers. Lutzen, where are you? Come on in. Hovland. We're calling you. Hovland, we'd love to hear from you as well. We've had 54 pledges today. That's great. Thank you so much for everyone that has called in on this day, the first day, the Thursday of this pledge drive. But we've raised $8,293. But we'd like to get closer to $10,000 if we could yet tonight. It's not something we can't accomplish. It is our first day, but we're $1,700, and our pledges are all being matched dollar for dollar from some generous folks who have agreed to match up to $65,000 of pledges. So it's your time right now. If you haven't ever pledged, this would be a great time to feel good, get into the summer season and know you're a member, and show up for lunch tomorrow. That would be great. Our member lunch is from from noon to 2, as Carl said. But tomorrow morning, of course, Josh Hinke and Callie Hawkins will be in with that morning show from 7 to 8. I know many of you listen to that. You've got the radio on bright and early. And then 8 to 10, we'll feature Steph Voss and Julie Carlson with the North Shore Morning. And then I'll be back with our news, our music director, Will Moore, for Sidetracks tomorrow from 10 to noon. I'm looking forward to that as well. And then the North Shore News Hour tomorrow, Sterling Anderson and Chuck Olson, leading right up to the Splints. Hey, Ben, are you going to sing at all or just play your fiddle tomorrow?
2: I do sing a little bit.
0: Ooh,
2: on some
0: okay.
2: Tunes. I don't have any lead songs that I sing on. I've been doing mostly harmony and stuff.
0: Oh.
2: But Splints have actually played a couple guitar songs with me where I do have the lead, but we're not doing that tomorrow.
0: Okay, okay. So. But harmony is so important.
2: It is.
0: And mm-hmm. especially in the folk roots, Americana music. And yeah, I mean, I was, as you're singing the lead on these songs, I'm not much of a singer, but I could envision a nice harmony part mm-hmm. with a lot of the
2: yep.
0: tunes you do.
2: Yep, yep. Yeah, a lot of these tunes, Jersey Giant specifically,
0: yeah.
2: does have a harmony.
0: Yeah, great.
2: And Leah Thomas, our accordion player and vocalist in Splints, does do a harmony. I play Jersey Giant with the Splints.
0: Okay, okay.
2: So, yeah.
0: Good. All right,
2: yep.
0: So you might hear that tomorrow.
2: Not tomorrow.
0: Not tomorrow. Okay.
2: Not tomorrow.
0: All right.
2: Yep.
0: But at some other time and location
2: mm-hmm.
0: close to you,
2: absolutely.
0: Wherever you are out there. So we're talking to you as well. We'd like to hear from you right now. The phone lines are open, 218-387-1070. We've had that number since 1998, and I know some of you know it by heart, and we need to hear from you as well. 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
1: Well, Ben, are you ready for another song?
2: I sure am.
1: Okay. What have you got for us?
2: We are going to move into, this is a little bit more of an outlaw country tune. It's called White on the Ground.

Well, I haven't seen snow in a couple of years. It's still dry in the desert this time of year. There's cracks in the ground for the poor man's tears. There's a brown in the bushes for the raven and deer. There's a hollow sound from the hole in the ground. It's the squeak of the wheel, it's the hush of the town. There's a fire for the morning and there's no one around to be felt by the flicker of the flame on the ground.

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The wind whistles meaner things than I'll ever say. The cold to a stranger is a hoof to the clay. And never I remember such a greeting and I, and the judge is a joker and he lives in the sky.

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And hell isn't burning, it's the chill of the night. And it's all frozen over and it's covered in white.

0: All right. Yeah. And they do get some snow down there.
1: They do.
0: In Santa Fe and mm-hmm. other places. I've experienced it.
1: We get snow up here, too.
2: So who wrote that one, Ben?
1: That is by the Cruz Brothers. So they're a group of two guys, and they wrote it together. They're brothers.
2: Yep. Okay. From New Mexico or somewhere in the south? Okay.
1: Yep.
2: All right. Well, folks, we're waiting for someone to break the ice here. 218-387-1070, 1-800-473-9847, or pledge online at WTIP.org. This is our all-important summer membership drive, and this is the big one because we know there's a lot of people up here at this time of the year. The population of Cook County literally explodes in the summertime, and so many of the folks who are here tune in to WTIP to find out what is going on, what's happening musically, what's happening with the news, local news, if fire reports, missing dogs, missing cats. 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Well, we'd love to hear from you. Now's the time to give us a call and show your support for Thirsty Boots and live music. I'm here with Ben Obinger on guitar, Sue Myla, who was one of the founding figures of WTIP, and I'm Carl. And Sue and I are with you twice a month on Thirsty Boots, along with John Silliman and Tyler Howell. And we all put in the work to make good programming for you. And if you, we'd just love to break the ice and hear from you tonight in support of this station. It's one of a kind.
0: Definitely. And, you know, there's a lot of variety in music programming here, classical music, jazz music. We've got just, you know, gospel. You host gospel.
2: Blues, country.
0: Yeah, yeah.
2: Bluegrass, everything.
0: And I, you know, tell me if I'm right or not, but 80% of the music program is done by volunteers, people who have been trained and just love to come in and present the music that they like. And I'm sure if Ben became a volunteer, we'd be hearing some of these new artists.
1: That, sure would, yeah.
0: Yeah, yeah. So I encourage you to get involved, too, also, if you enjoy the idea of community radio and what we can do as far as enhancing, you know, artists and their visibility. And you'll be seeing that all weekend long here with a variety of guests coming in the studio live to present their music and their thoughts on you know what's they enjoy doing and hopefully what the message they can send out to other people about you know what's happening in the world or love songs or whatever. It's ballads about snow in the mountains. Yeah. So it's up to you though. We know that you listen and you enjoy what we're doing, so we're just asking you to come up to the plate and make a pledge of support tonight. Be that one of the five that we're hoping to get here in this first hour of Thirsty Boots by going to the phones, talk to Matthew, 218-387-1070, or go online from your comfort of your rocker, from your lazy boy. Oh, there's the phone ringing. We hope that's you, and thank you very much. But there's someone else down the road that hasn't pledged yet this membership, and that would be you sitting there, and you know, just you don't even have to get out of the chair. Just pick up the phone, 218-387-1070, or pick up your tablet and go to WTIP.org, and Matthew will walk you right through it. Doesn't take long. There's some different levels you can support, and there's thank you gifts and other things going on. So yeah, we would love to hear from you tonight.
2: And if you're calling from out of the area, if you want to call from out of the area, you can call 1-800-473-9847. We always appreciate hearing from listeners out in the UP and Wisconsin and all over the country, actually, people listen at WTIP for various programs. And as Sue mentioned earlier, not all of the programs are locally produced. We have some wonderful programs that we have to pay for: American Roots, Beale Street Caravan, Ozark Mountain Highlands, Folk Alley.
0: Yep.
2: We just have a SLU World Cafe, which Sue mentioned earlier. There's a lot of really informative and programs too, informational programs that we run on weekends. Those we have to pay for. It's not a free service. So there are hidden costs, so to speak. So we use that money to bring those programs to you.
0: And so, we're so thankful for all the folks listening, streaming us, because we couldn't be what we are without you. But we are independent. We are not related or joined with Minnesota Public Radio or The Current or classical music stations such as that. But we are totally independent, and so we have to come to you as well. And we are, you know, the little train, the little caboose that's moving down the tracks, and you can help keep us going right now by going to the phones.
2: All right. We'd love to hear from you tonight. Ben, you've got another one for us.
0: We'd love to hear from you again.
2: Yeah.
1: So we're going to slow it down a little bit. This next one is called Heaven Passing Through, and it's a song by the Turnpike Troubadours. And it's about living in the moment.

lights, they shone so bright, you can barely see the stars. 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You're winding down from a late shift down at the nursing home. It feels so good to be up late, pretending that I'm grown. 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

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We two-stepped pretty bad and pretended we were drunk. 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

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You're only 3 years old. 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

0: Van Olbinger. 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
1: Turnpike Troubadours.
0: Okay. Mm-hmm. Yeah.
2: What a song for today, and mm-hmm. what's going around, and yep. Yeah.
0: We get to make some noise, I think.
2: We do!
0: Broke the ice.
2: All right. Thank you, Ben, for that, because it triggered a call. Mm-hmm. And we want to thank someone who just made a pledge and from Lutzen, so give a call. All right. And it's an additional gift to their already membership. And we'd like to thank Jazzy Jazzerson from Lutzen. So thank you, Jazzy.
1: Thanks, Jazzy.
2: Yeah. Well, so
0: probably someone you know, Ben.
1: No, who knows? I don't know.
2: There's a lot of people in Lutzen. Yeah. I don't know. There's somebody named Jazzy there. So, and you could meet Jazzy's contribution by calling right now. Let's keep the momentum going here. Matthew is waiting at the phones, 218-387-1070. Or he's checking online, when the computer dings, we know we got a new pledge, so we're waiting for that ding as well at WTIP.org. We have time for a couple more songs from Ben, but first I just want to remind you that the name of the game for this membership drive is sustainability, and Jazzy already had become a member and was just adding to their membership. Thank you very much. It's easy to do, but it's the first full year that we are operating with those federal funding, those dollars, an annual loss to us of $238,000. So sustaining memberships provide us a solid base of support, keep us going, keep us strong and independent, and it sends a clear message that this public service is not optional. It's something that would be missed and would leave a great deficit in our community service. So we need you to help. We've got one. We'd like to get four more calls here before we let Ben go. I know he's got things to do, and he's got songs to sing and practice, and he's mm-hmm. going to be back tomorrow from 1 to 2 at the Splints. So 387-1070, won't you become our next sustainer? And you can go online at WTIP.org, and we thank you in advance. So give us a call.
0: And Ben, you've got another one for us.
1: This one is called Out with the Crow. It's another outlaw country song.

Up the dawn, walk to the road and be gone with the wind flying out with the crow. Laced up boots, water and soul, you'll be gone with the wind flying out with the crow. And they won't be missing me in this town tonight. And they won't be singing my song by the morning light. Waiting around, day and the night, oh, won't you come around and bend up a fight. Singing my song for nickel and dime, and oh, won't you come around and bend up a fight. And they won't be missing me in this town tonight. And they won't be singing my song by the morning light. Big bone girl, got my mind down in Louisiana, leave it all behind. Long black hair, deep brown eyes, I'll be down in Louisiana, leave it all behind. And that old number five will be southbound blowing smoke. Let the long black train burn coal and take me home. 2 ounce kickback bottle of Jack, about a half pound with me in a hot six pack, and I'll have it half gone by the time I hit the county line. Down in my stogie it's burn half gone, gonna smoke half now or the half and I'm home.

0: up at the dome. Walk to the road, you be gone with the wind flying out the crow. You be gone with the wind flying out the crow. You be gone with the wind flying out with the crow.
1: That's a great one. Yeah. Wow, wow.
2: Tell me something about Outlaw Country. I just read a review of them at Laurel and Stone, and I wrote it down. I have a little shopping list. So what's this? Is this a band, or is it a conglomeration of different?
0: You know, this is a little bit more of a like a subgenre of country. And those two, White on the Ground and Out with the Crow, they kind of have a little bit of they have the emphasis on the and of the beat. So.
2: So this isn't the name of a group.
0: Nope, not the name of a group. It's a subgenre of country. Okay. It's outlaw country.
1: Waylon Jennings would have been.
2: Yep. Is that what the recording is? Do you know there's a recording called Outlaw Country? Is that what
0: there is, really? Is,
2: yeah.
0: No, yeah, I haven't heard of that.
2: That's what I just had read. Okay. So.
1: With a lot of new artists, I'm guessing.
2: Yeah. I think maybe that's what it is. Well, want to give those numbers out once more. 218-387-1070, 1-800-473-9847, or WTIP.org. Yeah, the Outlaws. Who were the Outlaws? Waylon and Willie.
1: Willie.
2: Here comes Matthew.
1: And
2: here comes Matthew.
1: Yep. All right.
2: Okay.
1: Oh.
2: Well.
1: Gotta give it a. Yeah. All right. All right. Little Outlaw Country got the phones going. Thank you, Ben.
0: Right, yeah.
1: Yeah. You're here. You're here doing your job.
0: Yeah. I do my best.
1: Well, Carl, we want to thank Lizette Schlosser from Badness Heights, and she is a new sustaining member. We talked about how important sustaining members are, and looks like she did it online. And when asked why she supported us, she said she loves listening to me. How modest can I be? Anyway, and the diverse programming. She said, I learn something every time I listen. That tonight has been one great example of that. Thanks to you, Ben, for bringing all this new music. And thank you, Lizette from Badness Heights. And thanks to, give another shake here, for Anonymous from Schroeder.
0: All right.
1: See, we're reaching out to the fringes of Cook County.
0: Awesome.
1: Here comes Schroeder,
0: awesome.
1: A renewing member. Thank you so much, Schroeder. Now, if we could only hear from Colville and Hovland, that could match those two West Enders that call that pledge tonight. So thank you so much. Three calls, and you know we've still got just about 10 minutes. We can get that fourth and fifth call in right now. If you go to the phones, 218-387-1070, or just go online. It's really easy. We've got a great website that we hope you'll take a look at and make that online pledge. All right. Well, that's exciting. That's exciting there, Carl.
2: Well, it's exciting to get these calls, you know. So we've heard from three of our listeners now, which is wonderful. We'd like to hear from two more before Ben departs.
1: Mm-hmm.
2: And we've just got a couple more minutes. We've got time for at least one more, Ben. Do you have something else?
0: Yep, I have one more. Yep.
2: Okay,
1: cool, great.
0: All right, this one is called 28, and it's by Zach Bryan.

stayed. Took 28 years of blood I was lost in to feel loved on my own birthday. And I always felt like I was in between something like home and somewhere far away. But tonight on the west side in a bar out in Brooklyn, I saw tears outline your face.

I was barely 14. When did McGlinchey's get so crowded, and why are the crowds so damn green? And I lost my mind on the streets of the city, and maybe I lost all hope too. Took 28 years of blood pumping through me to get to this evening with you.

Somehow, you took a train to the south side of Boston. You showed me where your whole heart stayed.

0: All right.
1: Well, he's a pretty well-known artist.
2: He is, so, yes. Yeah. He's probably the most well-known that played tonight. Yep.
1: Yeah. That was Ben Olbinger with a Zach Bryan cover. And Ben, thanks so much for coming in tonight.
2: Yeah, Carl, and thank you so much for having me.
1: You folks will have a chance to see Ben in person tomorrow, because at 1 o'clock he will be performing under the tent to a members' party for the Splints are going to be performing. Launch starts at noon. The Splints start at 1 o'clock tomorrow in our lot beside the radio station here. So
0: Ben, what's your future here? Are you going to start touring and putting yourself through med school?
2: Yep. Well, for now, I'm just enjoying my time up here, mm-hmm. Playing some music, being connected with the community. And then, wherever I end up in the healthcare field, I will always be playing music for sure. You'll see me around.
0: Cool. Wonderful to hear from you, and we wish you the best, and we look forward to seeing you tomorrow. Also tomorrow, we haven't mentioned that 2 to 4, Ginger Bones Sound Kitchen with DJ AZ will have some live music as well, some artists that will be at Lutzong this weekend, the festival down in Lutzen. Siri Unlin, am I pronouncing that right, Carl? Unlin?
1: That sounds close.
0: Siri Unlin. Yeah. And Luke Callan will both be on that program. And then live 4 to 5, the Scenic Route, Will Moore will be in with Rich Lewis Band, also live. Yeah. So much more coming up.
1: Siri's wonderful. I saw her at Big Top. She opened up for someone about a year or so ago. Yeah.
0: Yeah.
1: So they've got a great lineup at Lutzong. It's just so much going on this weekend. Wow. Yeah.
0: Yeah. So anyway, we hope you've enjoyed the session tonight and you'll stick around. We've got much more. Carl and I'll be with you for another couple hours, maybe three if you talk to Carl. Yeah.
1: Well, 218-387-1070, 1-800-473-9847, or online at WTIP.org. The time is just about 30 seconds away from the hour of 9 o'clock, and you're tuned to North Shore Community Radio, broadcasting at 90.7 FM WTIP Grand Marais, 90.1 FM WGPO Grand Portage, 89.1 FM WKEK Gunflint Lake, and we're on the web at WTIP.org. Thanks so much, Ben, for joining us here. And Matthew just came in with an update.
3: Yeah.
1: Okay, we'll give that. And then I'll take a look at, let's do the weather. 53 degrees at the harbor and 66 currently at the airport. And here's the forecast for folks along the shore tonight. Partly cloudy with a low around 46. Winds will be calm, mostly sunny with a high near 58 tomorrow. Still calm winds. Friday night, there's a very slight chance of showers before midnight, then a chance of showers and thunderstorms after 5 a.m. Partly cloudy with a low around 43, east winds around 5, becoming calm. Well, they've upped it to a 30% chance of precipitation. Well, that's more like it. A 10% chance of showers and thunderstorms before 7 a.m. on Saturday, mostly cloudy. Then gradually becoming sunny with a high near 60, calm winds becoming southwest around 5 miles per hour, and Saturday night partly cloudy with a low around 45, calm winds. Sunday looks good too. Yeah, we really need some rain, so it's been dry. Yeah.
0: All right. Mm-hmm. Well, Carl, do you want to hear a little Thirsty Boots? And we'll segue into the next hour here. I've got it queued up if you got me up.
1: Okay. I've got you up. And do you have an update for us?
0: I do. That's even more important.
1: Yeah.
0: Yes. All right. As of this first hour of Thirsty Boots, four members have new one-time members have joined the ranks. And we have eight new sustaining members. Four sustaining members have increased their pledge amount. as well as renewing members, 19 here today, and 22 additional gifts, a total of 57 pledges. Now, as of now, we've raised $900,523. That just leaves us $477 away from 10 grand. Whoa. So that's our next goal here.
1: That's our goal. Yep. Yeah.
0: And we want to especially thank Jazzy Jazzerson and our anonymous caller from Schroeder, as well as Lizette from Venice Heights for their pledges here in the first hour of Thirsty Boots. And but we need you to go and continue this run for us because, you know, the night is young. There's we can't stop us. We're going to keep asking. We're going to be telling you all the good things about WTIP and playing some great music here on Thirsty Boots. So please, 218-387-1070 or go online, WTIP.org. Matthew is waiting to take that pledge.
1: And thanks again, Ben, for coming in tonight. Yeah. All right. Sue, you've got some music?
0: Yeah, how about a little John Gorka doing Thirsty Boots?
1: Well, that would be apropos.

0: All right, that was Duluth bass group, Willow Green. And they've played up here on the North Shore a few times here, and they don't play too much anymore, but that was Under the Quarter Moon, written by Carla Siaki. And then also, as we're celebrating this membership drive, Camp WTIP, that was Camp and Tent by the Okie Dokie Brothers. And we started off with Thirsty Boots, done by John Gorka, originally written by Eric Anderson. So a little music for you there, and we sure thank Ben for coming in and getting us going on this membership drive, Carl. We got some pledges, and we hope to hear from you in the next hour here. We've got $477 just to bring us to the $10,000 mark. That would be really sweet if we can go home tonight and say we made the 10 grand amount.
1: Yeah, the first day, that'd be wonderful.
0: Yeah.
1: Yep, because we're still quite a ways from our goal, and the pledge drive ends at noon on Monday. So this is kind of a condensed summer pledge drive, but it's an all-important one. So I have one that I'd like to play.
0: Yeah, go ahead.
1: This is from the Rowe family, who have also been up here. And I've always liked their version. This one's "We'll Camp a Little While in the Wilderness." Do you know this one?
0: I think I've heard them do it.
1: Yeah. It's lovely. And maybe there's someone up the trail.
0: Ooh, that would be good.
1: Camping right now, who's listening, who could give us a call. 218-387-1070, 1-800-473-9847.
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0: Hear those crickets back there?
1: I do.
0: That was from the release Antler Bear Kazoo. And it featured artists like Merle Skinner, Michael Monroe, and Betsy Bowen, and Cheryl Lay, and Ed Willett from the Big Top. And that was one entitled Paddling Home. We have this in our collection here at WTIP. And it's illustrated by Betsy with some wonderful woodcuts that came out a number of years ago. And we opened up with the Rowe Family Singers, We'll Camp a Little While in the Wilderness. And Sue, you've got something to go.
1: Yeah, well, I want to remind people, of course, to call right now. 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As we might have mentioned, we went on the air back in 1998. This show, Thirsty Boots, was one of the very first shows that came out live from our studios up at the Arrowhead Center for the Arts. And, you know, we continue to work every day to serve all of our listeners. And everyone is always invited to participate and be included, just like Ben coming in and doing some live music. And Carl and I are volunteers here at WTIP. And we really thrive to, you know, have that input from the community. And our mission is very clear on that. And so we take that seriously. So everywhere you go, you'll find people who are part of WTI's community of listeners. 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I bet they do. And if you're one of those folks that's been listening, but you have yet to actually become a member, we'd like you to join our community of listeners. 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Carl just mentioned Betsy Bowen, and she did the artwork on that cover jacket for that release. 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So Thirsty Boots, as I mentioned, one of the first shows on, we dedicated back in 1998. By the fall, we had a lot of

0: of music shows coming online, and Thursday night was going to be folk night. So we had a lot of suggestions. Somebody wanted North Shore Barn Dance. So we did an hour of North Shore Barn Dance. Before that, actually, was Celtic and Such. Bruce McDonald was the originator of that one. And then Thirsty Boots was the last hour of 3 hours of folk music back in 1998 when it all began.
1: Okay.
0: Yeah. So, but we've got a lot more music, a variety of music going, but we started off with, I think, classical one night and jazz one night. Those things all came about at that time. So we're looking for you right now. I've got some nature sounds playing, Carl, if you can bring that up. Yeah, here we go. We've got some owls and some stuff, and we're at Camp WTIP tonight.
1: Right.
0: And but don't be afraid, because you can just go to your phone right now and talk to us. Talk to Matthew, 218-387-1070. I think he

will I find some fish in the stream? What's happening? And that's part of the joy of bringing this station to you, our listeners. Even though if you're not here, you can imagine what it's like.

0: They were on cassette, and we aired those way back in the 2000s,
1: and
0: I think.
1: She's still doing that.
0: She is, even better, and much, much, much better than what I could do. All right, hey. All right, it's Camp WTIP, and the owls are out, the insects are out tonight, but guess what? We've got some folks that we need to thank because they're enjoying the show and they want to participate, become part of our community. We want to thank Mark Dobelman from Eagan, Minnesota. He's giving an additional gift. He's
1: Thanks, Mark. Yes. He's a regular caller.
0: He is, isn't he? Yes. Yeah. He said, well, why he wants to say congratulations to all at WTIP for being chosen the best local station in Minnesota. That is correct. We just won the annual Ampers Award for best community radio station. So we are very proud of that. Thank you, Mark, for bringing that up. And thanks to all the great programs, staff, and volunteers. Mark, calling from Eagan, Minnesota tonight. All right, we're working towards that $477. That'll bring us up to 10 grand. And we're about at the 9:30 mark. We'd sure like to hear from you here before 10 o'clock at least. And right now is a good time to call. Matthew's still here. Or go online. That's the easiest way. WTIP.org. Well, that's my stories from early days with the folk show, Carl. And
1: okay. I think Matthew is probably going to be heading out.
0: Okay.
1: And he said that folks who want to pledge can do so online, and then he'll let us know, WTIP.org.
0: All right.
1: Yeah.
0: Okay. Well, we have a variety of listeners from all over. So there's a lot of people that love to go canoeing in the Boundary Waters, but you know what's right next door is Quetico. Would you like to hear a little song about Quetico?
1: Sounds good to me.
0: All right. Here's Sally Rogers and Claudia Schmidt.

0: All right, a little canoeing with Daddy, and that featured Jerry Van Diver, who's been live in the studio here off of his release from 2018, Paddle On. And we started off with Quiddico with Claudia Schmidt, and I'm losing my tracking here. Sally Rogers, of course, from... that's an early release from them. So giving you a little taste of Camp WTIP as we continue on here with our membership drive. And we want to thank everyone who's pledged today. We've had 57 total pledges, and we have raised totally $9,523. And we are so close here to our well, we were hoping to get to $10,000. We're only $177 now from $10,000. Carl, can we do it?
1: I think we can, Sue.
0: All
1: We've
0: right.
1: still got plenty of time. 218-387-1070. 1-800. Oh, we better just go online now.
0: Yeah. Better go online. Yeah.
1: WTIP.org. Matthew is on his way home, so it's online now, and he'll let us know who calls.
0: That's right.
1: WTIP.org.
0: All right. Well, we've got Carl and I'll be here till about 10 o'clock, and then Carl says he's going to stick around. There's just so much good music out there to bring to you tonight, and we want to give you a chance to listen some more and then go to WTIP.org and make that pledge of support. It's the right thing to do. You know, we have kind of a unique type of payment system. We provide the service that people need, and then we ask them to pay their fair share by becoming a member here of WTIP. And this relationship has worked since the very first time we went on the air in 1998. It's because our listeners understand the value of the service we provide, our communication service, our entertainment service, and it works because our listeners believe in us and in turn choose to support us. 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
1: I'm going to play a little spot from one of our sponsors here.
0: All right.
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1: Thanks, Brian. I think this one's appropriate, Sue. It's entitled North Folk Wolves in the Midnight Rain.
0: Ooh,
1: and
0: right.
1: This is Paul Winter.
0: Okay.
1: He recorded this in Glacier National Park, and he's on soprano sax with the wolves kind of answering him. So this is a cut that I've always liked. Short but sweet.

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Just go right ahead.

0: Lee Wolfsong, Maine singer-songwriter. Wrapping that one up with We Walk With You. I turned around. Sue's got those bird songs. I love.
1: These are the frogs.
0: Or frogs.
1: Camp, yeah. WTIP.
0: Yeah. Leah Wolfsong. We heard Country Joe McDonald with Coyote. He just passed away last year, Country Joe. And Paul Winter with Norfolk Wolves in the Midnight Rain. I really like that one.
1: That's beautiful. That's,
0: yeah,
1: beautiful.
0: Isn't it great the way it gets them to answer?
1: Oh, yeah. Yeah.
0: Wow.
1: Well, we're looking for you to answer our request for a pledge tonight here on this membership drive. This is Camp WTIP, and we're bringing you the sounds of the Northwoods and playing some music also from the Northwoods. Hope you're enjoying that. And we've got a membership drive going. We're trying to raise $10,000 here for the end of the show, and we got 177 to go, so we would love to hear from one caller or two callers. It doesn't matter the amount. I mean, if you can go a little more, that's great too. But you just need to go to our website, WTIP.org, and make that pledge of support right there and join the 57 other folks that have pledged today. It's been an awesome opening day here for the membership drive, but you can make it even better by bringing your pledge online, WTIP.org, and join the ranks of Jazzy and Anonymous from Schroeder and Lizette from Vadnais Heights and Mark from Egan. We sure appreciate all of those folks calling in during this membership drive. I've got another song I want to play, Carl. What do you think?
0: Go for it. Yeah.
1: Well, you know, I spend some of the winter away, and a lot of folks where I are from the Great Lakes region. So at our music jams, inevitably someone is doing this song, the Great Lakes song. So enjoy.

0: All right, that was Terry Cassidy doing the Great Lakes song, and off of his release from 2014, There's Always One Bigger Than Me. And he grew up in Cleveland, Ohio, so on one of the Great Lakes, and he's an acclaimed acoustic musician, banjo player, guitarist, primarily based in the Florida Keys and Brooksville, Florida. Nice pick in there, and an easy version to sing along with. Hope you enjoyed that one here on Thirsty Boots.
1: Is that a traditional song, Sue, or do you know who wrote that?
0: I wonder if, was it Lee Murdock?
1: Oh, maybe.
0: Yeah. I'm guessing.
1: A good guess.
0: Yeah. I've heard other recordings of it, and I just happened to come along this one, yeah. And I thought, oh, it's a nice easy version. So.
1: Okay.
0: Yeah, so we've got, just about, it is 10 o'clock. Wow.
1: Yeah, it's 10 o'clock on the money, and we remind our listeners that you're tuned to North Shore Community Radio, broadcasting at 90.7 FM WTIP Grand Marais, 90.1 FM WGPO Grand Portage, 89.1 FM WKEK Gunflint Lake. 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You're listening to Thirsty Boots. I'm Carl, and Sue Milo is with me. And Sue, before you depart, maybe we should read those pledges once more. You've got them in your hand.
0: I do. Yeah. I do. Yeah. Yep. And again, we want to thank Jazzy Jazzerson from Lutzen, who gave an additional gift, already a member. And Anonymous from Schroeder, Minnesota, a renewing member. Thank you very much. And from Lizette Schlosser from Vadnais Heights, Minnesota, a new sustaining member. We really like sustaining members. It really is the basis for keeping us solvent here at WTIP. And thanks to Mark Doubleman from Eagan, Minnesota. And he also gave an additional gift. He's already a member. And you can be a new member or renew your membership right now by going to our website, WTIP.org. We are just $177 away from $10,000. And we would love to call it a night here with reaching that $10,000 mark. We've had today... new one-time members, four of those. New sustaining members, eight. An increase in donation from a sustaining member, four of those. And 19 individuals renewed their memberships today, and 22 gave additional gifts. So we've raised $9,523. Thank you, everyone who has so generously pledged today, and we hope that you're enjoying the programming. And just to remind people that tomorrow morning, 7 o'clock daybreak, we'll be with Josh Hinke and Callie Hawkins. At 8 o'clock, North Shore Morning, your hosts will be Steph Voss and Julie Carlson. And then Sidetracks from 10 to noon, I'll be back in with Will Moore for Sidetracks. And noon to 1 will be the North Shore News Hour with Sterling and Chuck. And then the Splints, live music outside here, outside the station for our member lunch at the station 1 to 2. Ginger Bones Sound Kitchen with DJ AZ will be in with some live music. Siri Undlin and Luke Callen both playing at Lutesong this weekend. The Rich Lewis Band will be live on WTIP tomorrow, 4 o'clock, with Will Moore. Border Crossing tomorrow night at 5, and Small Change at 7 o'clock with Katie and DJ Quiet Lunch, followed by Boomer Jam, The Next Generation with Josh Balanji. Small Change, that's one of our anchor programs too, Carl. It's been around for a long time. I was one of the first teams that did that show as well.
1: Really?
0: Yeah.
1: Okay.
0: Yeah.
1: Yeah. That's a popular one.
0: It is. Yeah. We love hearing from everyone who's calling in and streaming us mostly. Wonderful to have that connection with listeners here. So won't you follow up with your connection? Go to our website, WTIP.org.
1: Well, we want to thank Ben Olbingerk for coming in tonight and playing some live music. And Sue, you're going to head out.
0: Yeah, I got a long trip.
1: Yeah.
0: Out of town.
1: You've got to get back.
0: I got to get to Hovland.
1: So thanks for coming in. It's been a pleasure.
0: Same here, Carl. Wonderful. Yeah. Let's do it again.
1: Yep. So You folks, if you're still tuning in, I'll stick around till 11 o'clock, and you can pledge online at WTIP.org. We'll take a quick look at the weather once more. That's something we do. 48 at the harbor, nice and cool. And then we've got 64, I think, up at the airport. Tonight, partly cloudy with a low around 46, so we're almost there. And we've got mostly sunny tomorrow with a high near 58. Winds will be calm. A slight chance of showers before midnight Friday night, then a chance of showers and thunderstorms after 5 a.m. Partly cloudy with a low around 43. Winds will be east around 5 miles per hour, becoming calm. There'll be a 30% chance of precipitation. Saturday, the Art Fest is underway, a 10% chance of showers and thunderstorms before 7 a.m., then mostly cloudy, then gradually becoming sunny with a high near 60, calm winds becoming southwest around 5 miles per hour. Partly cloudy Saturday night with a low around 45. Calm winds Sunday, mostly sunny with a high near 70. Calm winds becoming southwest around 5 miles per hour in the morning. And as I look ahead through the week, a very little chance of precipitation. Just a slight chance maybe Tuesday night and a slight chance Wednesday night. But boy, we could use a soaker.
0: I'll be watering tomorrow morning.
1: Yeah, I'm going to have to do that. My raspberries are looking kind of shriveled.
0: Mm-hmm.
1: Yeah. All right. Well, thanks again, Sue.
0: You're welcome.
1: Yeah. Safe trip home.
0: All right.
1: And you'll be in what time tomorrow with Will?
0: 10 o'clock.
1: So you'll be here for the lunch. Lunch starts at noon. You'll finish up at noon just in time for lunch and the splints.
0: Well, yep. And I'm going to be at the membership table if you want to renew or become a member. Helen Carter, I think, and I will be there welcoming you. So, yeah, we look forward to your visit tomorrow for our member lunch and live music.
1: All right. Well, thanks so much again.
0: You're welcome.

0: That was Jim Watson, former member of the Red Clay Ramblers, doing the honors on that particular song. Miss the Mississippi and You, that was a Jimmy Rogers selection. Jim Watson doing the honors, and I'm Going to the West, a song that was written by Sarah Carter of the Carter family. We just had a phone call, and the connection didn't come through. I heard the gentleman on the phone, and if he wants to try once more, we'll see if we can get it. But we had a bad connection. I got disconnected while we were talking. So if they'd like to try again, maybe 1-800-473-9847 or 218-387-1070. Sue was on her way home, but I can answer the phone, that's for sure.
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Phillips song, Old Buddy Goodnight, performed by Jody Stecker and Kate Brislin. We heard two more from Jody and Kate. Keep Your Lamplight Trimmed and Burning from the repertoire of Mississippi Fred McDowell, I believe. And we also heard My Old Cottage Home, three selections from Jody and Kate. You're listening to Thirsty Boots. I'm Carl. Want to thank Sue for joining me tonight and the great music we heard, live music here from Ben Olbinger earlier in the program. I'm usually with you on Thirsty Boots the second Thursday of every month, and I generally stick here until 11 o'clock. And I just had a wonderful phone call from a gentleman. Our phone connection was not really good, but he called back and he wanted to make a pledge. And like me, he's kind of a computer useless. He wanted to pledge tonight, and I don't have the forms. And I got him. He agreed that he could call in the morning. He said he wanted to pledge. He lives on a lake outside of Duluth, and I just the phone line was just cracking up. But thanks so much for the call, and remember to call us tomorrow, because there'll be people here to answer the phones and walk you through the steps, which I was unable to do tonight. Yeah, if you want to pledge, if you are computer literate, which the gentleman was not, like myself, you can do it online at WTIP.org. I guess it's pretty easy. Okay, we're going to keep just playing the music. Next up, we're going to hear from Kathy Kallick.

0: Jeanette Williams doing the honors on a song that was written by Martha Scanlon, Little Bird of Heaven. Martha was up here at the Arrowhead Center for the Arts not too long ago. Prior to that, we heard from the Wolf Brothers with Diamond Joe, Jones and Bliss with Meet Me by the Moonlight Alone, the Crooked Jades with Ain't No Grave, and we started with Kathy Kallick, Just a Song. And that brings you up to date. You're listening to Thirsty Boots. I'm Carl, and I'll be right back.
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0: I'm with you every second Thursday of the month for Thirsty Boots. 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We had two calls now, and I'm not fixed to fill out the information just right now, being behind the board, but I've suggested that our listeners call tomorrow and just mention that they enjoyed Thirsty Boots. And the numbers to call tomorrow would be 218-387-1070 or 1-800-473-9847. 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If your computer is functioning, just go to WTIP.org and it will be an easy solution. So you can pledge online yet. I'll be with you another 12 or so minutes and love to hear from you.

0: Well, that was a good one. Soldier's Joy, featuring Dale Morris on clawhammer banjo, and Tim White on the bluegrass banjo, and Jerry Correll on old-time fiddle, and Scott Freeman on fiddle. That was good. Soldier's Joy. We also heard Wise County Jail, and that was Trevor McKenzie doing the honors. I like that song. And we heard Sugar Hill, another great song, featuring the old-time fiddle and vocals of Eddie Bond. So that kind of wraps up our Thirsty Boots. And, you know, I should mention that for the last couple shows I've done, I've been featuring music from the Harry Smith Anthology of Folk Music, that Big Bang set that came out on LP back in 1951. And I have one more segment to do, and that is social music. So next time on, I'm on the second Thursday in August, I will wrap up that anthology of folk music for you. The last couple shows, I've been playing a lot of those selections, so I'll wrap it up next time. I want to thank everyone who called this evening and those who tried to call. And if you want to pledge, if you're out there listening, you can do it online at WTIP.org, or you can do it tomorrow morning by calling 218-387-1070 or 1-800-473-9847. We'd love to hear from you, particularly if you enjoyed the folk program tonight. A quick peek at the weather. It's 47 degrees at the harbor, and up at the airport, well, it's even warmer. It's 61 at the airport. Tonight, we're looking for partly cloudy skies with a low right around 46. Winds will be calm, mostly sunny tomorrow with a high near 58. I'm Carl Solander. I'm with you on Thirsty Boots, and I'll be back this weekend with more music. We've got all sorts of great programming coming up on our pledge drive, so don't run away from the radio. 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Stay well out there. It's 11 o'clock, folks. Good night.
1: Welcome back to another hour of Folk Alley. I'm your host, Cindy House. Coming up, new music from Keb Mo, Rising Appalachia. We got a new banger from Jamestown Revival and some favorites from the band, Sun House and Rodney Crowell. But first, my queen, Alison Russell's third solo album, In the Hour of Chaos, will be released July 10th, which is right around the corner. Let's kick off this hour with a song from Ali and the Rainbow Coalition from that new record. There are lots of guests on this album. This song features Joy Aladokun and Julie Williams. It's No Springtime.

A set of new songs that are really ringing my bell recently. Rising Appalachia, featuring my favorite woo-woo folk sisters, Leah Song and Chloe Smith. Their new record is out in October. Keb Moe, who is going through a ton of life changes and writing about it on his new album, which will be out in August. Keb's had life-saving open-heart surgery, ended his nearly 20-year marriage, and had a period of profound personal upheaval. This record is certainly going to be stacked with inspiration. I'm looking forward to hearing the rest. I'm Cindy House. Thank you for joining me today on Folk Alley. Scottish musician Corinne Polwart's new album, Windblown, was co-written with sound designer and composer Pippa Murphy and featuring Dave Milligan on piano. This song is a showstopper. Here's After Hours from Corinne Polwart.

Rodney Crowell wrapping up that set. His album Tar Paper Sky from 2014, where he got the players who appeared on his breakthrough album Diamonds and Dirt together for an old school recording session, all together in one room recorded live to tape, which is pretty hard. That's the song I Wouldn't Be Me Without You. Also got a new song from Kareen Pulwart. Coming up, we'll hear a new banger from Jamestown Revival. I'm Cindy Howes. It's Folk Alley.

It's been 4 years since we got anything new from Jamestown Revival, the duo originally from Magnolia, Texas. They say, we've been tucked away, writing, waiting for the right one to send out in the world. Juniper and Gin is about that feeling you get when you know the night's going to be a good one. Good friends, fire burning, and stories being told. We tried to bottle that feeling in this song. This is new from Jamestown Revival, Juniper and Gin on Folk Alley.

It's the band from 1969, Up on Cripple Creek, a song about an exhausted truck driver trying to find solace in Lake Charles, Louisiana, and the fiercely loyal woman named Little Bessie. The band sounding so good right after that new song from Jamestown Revival. It's Cindy on Folk Alley. The new Margaret Glaspie album was produced by the wonderful Joe Henry. The album I Am Both was written after stepping away from social media, where she discovered a clarity of mind and creative momentum as she reconnected with her songwriting. And that sounds like a must-do for us all. From this new album, this is Michigan. It's new music from Margaret Glaspie.

A new live album from The High Women is out now with Amanda Shires, Brandi Carlile, Maren Morris, and Natalie Hemby. That song, best known for being performed by Elvis Presley and Willie Nelson, although that one really gets me going. I am here for those four-part harmonies. You are always on my mind from The High Women. Coming up, we will hear a new song about reveling in that good time feeling. I'm Cindy Howes, and this is Folk Alley.

Boston-based Rachel Sumner and Traveling Light won the 2025 Telluride Bluegrass Band Contest. Congratulations. As part of that prize package, they recorded Yodelay, a four-song EP at E-Town Studios in Boulder, Colorado. This is a great EP, especially for cowpokes and those looking to remain in the feeling of a good night. In particular, this song, it's the title track from Rachel Sumner and Traveling Light.

This little light of mine, I wanna let it shine. This little light of mine, I wanna let it shine. Let it shine, let it shine, let it shine. You know Jesus give it to me, I wanna let it shine. Jesus give it to me, I wanna let it shine.

A toe tapper from Valerie Smith, inspired by Johnny Cash's rockabilly days. In fact, Dave Rowe, playing bass on that song we just heard, also played bass for Johnny Cash. That's Heartbreak Hill from Valerie Smith. Also, Sunhouse, This Little Light of Mine, an iconic American gospel song and a famous civil rights anthem. That version recorded in London, July of 1970. Heard a new song from Rachel Sumner and Traveling Light, Yodelay, title track from their new EP. I'm Cindy Howes, and thank you so much for joining me today on Folk Alley. The new album from Lamb Chop is out in August. Kurt Wagner says he wrote this song in his dream and got a round of applause from people in the dream and decided to write it. It's Stella from Lamb Chop.

who's gonna listen to the jangle and the roar? Roll me over, roll me right and let me in. From the gray Atlantic Ocean to the wide Pacific shore, and you won't be together anymore.

I am sending that song out to myself and anyone that needs it, as it's a meditation on presence, acceptance, and gratitude, taking life one day at a time and finding joy in the present moment and staying grounded even when modern life feels overwhelming. That sounds like me right now. Sarah Jarosz, The Way It Is Now, from her album Polaroid Lovers. We also heard a new song from Lamb Chop. It was Stella from Punching the Clown that'll be out in August. Well, you can listen to this show again or check out the playlist at folkalley.com, or you can find it on our free mobile app. I'm Cindy Howes, and thank you so much for listening to Folk Alley.

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his older brother and friends needed to hear, which sounds a heck of a lot like radio to me. That's Fly Anakin's Bloodletting, featuring Quell Chris and Domo Genesis from the Forever Dream Night Shift album on the mainstream. Nyawis Kanagagwego, Brett Mabinik Gyaso, Gaut Nawondi and Dwasawe, Ongwenyo Angi Chochato, Agajengwa, Gaut Nigoyo, Tiawanzagwego, Nangan Wanisa Date, Hante Wanisa Gay, Hante Wasonda Gay Ko, Haitkwa, Otnot Ne Danya. I give you the utmost thanks for spending a little bit of time with me here. I hope there are good minds everywhere, every day, every night, and all the time in between. I'm Brett Maybe, and as we get going with the tunes, one from Lance Ferguson. Later on, a transcontinental album featuring the amazing Delbert Anderson, the acclaimed Danette trumpeter. Also, the latest from Whitney Tye. One from Jace Martin that will be getting into the rotation, the founder of the Darren Ross Agency. He's a hard-working entrepreneur and a producer who has also written for other artists that we've gotten into the mainstream rotation this week. Right now, we're going to kick things off with the French band The Limignanas and their Je M'en Vais. Recorded live at Bolberg. For your consideration and approval, enjoy this June 19th release and let me know what you think about it. 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

Lance Ferguson's Los Alamitos Latin Funk Love Song. Say that 10 times fast. Found on the Rare Groove Spectrum Volume 3 on the mainstream. We also got a Limiñana's track into the rotation for the first time. And as I was mentioning, I want to hear from you. I want to hear how much you're enjoying these songs. So feel free to send me an email at brett@mainstreamradio.net. Jossie Ross before this hour's through. Looking ahead, music from the Saints, Chinese American Bear, and Rick Hromadka. It's the Dat in a transcontinental album, the one and only Kindred Spirits, a Navajo South African story. Teaming up with Kayamang Zulo and Noel C. Mitswaini. Turn it up with Why Are You So Silent? I'll be right back. 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
1: These boys have been rocking down the show here tonight. And Gray Hush and Lightning.

0: I've eyed the irises of men with viruses packed in blankets, staring blankly at my cold, shaking grandparents, blatantly faking benevolence.
1: Here,
0: you must take these.
1: The Lord wishes to save you.

It'd be the height of sacrilege and blasphemy if you simply disregarded what he gave you. My grandpa grabbed the blanket suspiciously, but it was freezing cold this particular season. And although they had heard stories, myths about white killers, they had no particular reason to doubt these religious men dressed in black who talked about Jesus, Jesus. My grandpa told me that since these men have these warm blankets in this frigid cold, this Jesus must be good. My eyes have seen the result of this decision. To accept these gifted blankets that these men offered as a symbol of their religion. Days later, chills, a rash, and a fever that obscured my grandma's vision. And when my grandpa started to vomit, he told me to leave the village. Run as fast as you can. Don't hesitate or wait. There's a spirit in these blankets. There's evil in the wool. All our people who have touched. He trailed off, eyes full of blood, steam rising from his head. I turned around to run. This Jesus must have got him. I ran to the next village, wool blankets over dead flesh, frozen red blood out their eyes, steaming vomit still fresh, and I'm freezing, but I can't touch the blankets because Jesus is still upset with my people. Therefore, I must ignore the wet, biting, freezing cold on my feet, pretend the bitter wind does not exist, find a fire somewhere because maybe the fire can resist Jesus' blankets. But I don't find a fire. Only more blankets on cold flesh. And I'm so cold, so I have to grab one. These woolen messengers of death that seem to have killed all the natives because it's so cold, so I pull it closer to my chest and it feels so good for a moment. I fall asleep watching my breath.

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The Saints are coming up before too long. We're going to kick things off in an indie kind of way with Rick Hromadka. The LA-based singer-songwriter is best known as the lead singer and guitarist of Maple Mars, a long-running LA psych pop band. He's also a 3-time Emmy Award-winning sound designer with credits on TV including Breaker High, Sweet Valley High, and Power Rangers. Turn it up with his track, My Son, from Are You Magical? And don't go anywhere. Plenty more great music.

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If

Whitney Tye's Glow from her American Wasteland. Earlier, we heard The Saints' Judas from Long March Through the Jazz Age. Chinese American Bears Turn Up the Radio from Dim Sum and Then Some. And it was Rick Hromadka's My Son from his latest full-length album, released on Big Stir Records. It's Are You Magical, a release that you ought to check out. As always, thank you so much for spending some time with me. Welcoming you back anytime as I broadcast 7 days a week, 3 hours a day. Tell your friends and family, because the more the merrier. And I've said this often, but for the longest time, music was specifically a communal experience. And I do believe that while it's incredible to get lost in a world of music all on our own and our personal devices, I love bringing some of that spirit back into music. And as always, the more the merrier. Tell your friends and family, and join me again here soon on the mainstream. Kate Victor, Tom Mischke, one from Prince and his legendary vaults. But right now, we're heading on up to Ganyangeha territory with Jace Martin, the talented Mohawk singer-songwriter who just put out another new single on June 9th. Be on the lookout for Sunrise anywhere you can acquire fine music for your consideration and approval. Enjoy. Be good to yourself and each other, and be good at it on the mainstream. Through

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WTIP has been serving the community since 1998, bringing you local news, weather, information, and entertainment that reflect the personality of the North Shore. Thank you for supporting our efforts.

The Brooklyn-born rapper, producer, multi-instrumentalist, and visual artist, best known as the sonic mastermind behind Flatbush Zombies. It's Eric the Architect, and no doubt, I'm in love here on the mainstream. Nyawis kenaka guego gout na wandi and wasawa ongwenyo ankicho chanto. Nyawis keno haitkwa aga jingwa got nigoyo to yawanza guego nangan when ni sedate. I'm thankful you're well and I hope there are good minds everywhere. You're invited to come along for this musical ride as we'll be enjoying tracks from all across the globe as we take on the challenge of reimagining a mainstream music scene. It should happen on public radio, and you know what? We're putting the community back into community radio, one great song, one great listener, and one great artist at a time. And that has me looking right at you. If there are people that you think ought to be on the mainstream, stick around for more details as to how you can get recommendations in. And as always, if you're a professional singer-songwriter, I want to hear from you as well. We'll continue on with the hour, though, with music from husband and wife duo, The Johnnies. Also, Odessa and Yellow House, and our first of two new additions in the rotation come from Caroline Rose. Yip Yip Yow is her new old punk bright garage pop single. It's the first official single released on Suck Records, her new independent label. For your consideration and approval,

The Stevie Solis remix of the Johnny's Leather and Feathers on the Mainstream. We also heard Odessa and Yellow House's collaboration Heavier from the EP Flaws in Our Design, going back to 2023, one of the earlier introductions into the Mainstream Library. And for the first time, we heard Caroline Rose's Yip Yip Yow. I have another new song to be getting into the library, so stick around for one from Suki Waterhouse. In fact, her latest is going to help us kick off the second half. We are almost at the halfway point, but before going any further, a friendly reminder that if you're a professional singer-songwriter, I always want to hear from you. Get your tracks into me at brett@mainstreamradio.net. Or if you're feeling extra adventurous, head on over to the website for details as to how to submit music physically to get them into the library. Once again, we'll be hearing from Take 4 before this hour is through. Also, Inuit singer Joey Noyuk. Before going any further, it's Cleo Soul, the talented vocalist of Salt, the anonymous UK collective that's released 11 albums to date with no promotion, no interviews, and almost no live appearances. There are plenty of ways to make it in the music world these days, and it's Cleo Soul's Life Will Be From Gold on the Mainstream.

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If you're just now joining the listening party, I'm Brett Mabee, and if you're tuning in for the first time, boy, am I excited for you. As we take the challenge of reimagining a mainstream music scene, we also make sure we shine a light on the hardworking and underrepresented indigenous artists of Turtle Island. I'll join you again after one from Wilco, going out to my friend Jim. Right now, though, turn it up with Suki Waterhouse, this new addition into the mainstream rotation. This is a part of the full rollout for Suki's third studio album, Loveland. It's When I Get Drunk that we are introducing into the rotation right about meow, the mainstream.

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0: 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What can I do?
1: Wilco's Hot Sun from the Hot Sun Cool Shroud EP on your new favorite show. We also heard Sebastian Gaskin's Ghost, Fantastic Negrito's Crooked Road, and it was Suki Waterhouse with When I Get Drunk, the latest from her and a part of her third studio album, Loveland. Thank you for tuning in today, and you're welcome back sooner than later. I broadcast 7 days a week, so there's a good chance you can catch me again on your favorite local airwaves. 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There's a lot of information about the many projects associated with Turtle Island Tunes, Full Moon Radio, LLC, the parent company of the Mainstream, Gyno, and the Full Moon Radio itself. Big Frida, and one from Innistate, featuring recent Gyno guest Artson. But right now, it's a recent addition from the one and only Doc Native. The talented Seminole MC based out of Hollywood, Florida. He quite often collaborates with his brother Spencer. But right now it's a great solo track. As he's locked in, I hope you're locked in too. Be good to yourself and keep on keeping on with the Mainstream.

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On June 22nd, the Journal Record named Muscogee Creek member Joy Harjo to its Native American Leaders 2026 list. Add that to her list of accolades that include her historic role as the 23rd U.S. Poet Laureate. She's also the author of over 12 books of poetry, 7 award-winning music albums, the latest of which is a collaboration with jazz legend Esperanza Spalding. In fact, from Insomnia and 7 Steps to Grace, it's Stomp All Night, today on the Mainstream. Nyawe Skenekagwego, I'm Brett Mabee, and as always, I hope there are good minds everywhere across our beautiful Mother Earth today. We need all the good vibes we can get, and I trust that might be one of the reasons that you're here, which has me looking at tunes from Anishinaabe singer Leonard Sumner. We'll also hear from Grace Potter, one from Abibio Sound Machine, and Sober Junkie with Isaac Toniscat. Our first tune of this block comes from a band who started making music together as students in school still. Throughout the years, Animal Collective has had great success both as a group and as individuals. From their 2023 single, Soul Capture, Turn It Up and Sing Along, and I'll be right back before you know it. Be good to yourself and keep on keeping on with the Mainstream.

0: stretch your soul. Well, ain't that the goal? To grow, to rewrite the code, to become greater than the latest version of yourself, to magically find a way to do more, to somehow climb beyond your limits, to start again in the midst of thinking you were finished. That blemish is merely evidence that you ain't done. Your light is as bright as a thousand suns. This is a beautiful beginning, a righteous reminder that the joy in your story is never ending. We're forever bending, blending patience with endurance. Our connection to what's ancient is our insurance. The sweet laughs in our lives are our assurance. And we go be high. Don't lose your fight. Don't lose your light. What's too heavy to hold, don't be afraid to let go. Let your love become so confident that it's immeasurable. Push yourself. Pull. Know your seeds will be sown. Build. Learn. Breathe deep. Hold. And remember that out of the endless possibilities, you were that special one that was chosen. Extend your view. Chart your course. Reach. Release. Now, stretch your soul.
1: Zoe and Tall Black Guy is a beauty dance, Stretch Your Soul, from the Expansions album, a spring 2026 edition into the rotation. We also heard Animal Collective's Soul Capture that got us into that somewhat jazzy set anyway. I'm your host, Brett Mabee, and it's good to have you here. If you're a new listener to the show, I'm excited for you to fall in love with tracks that'll keep you coming back for more. One of the greatest compliments that I could ever receive about the mainstream, and I get it somewhat often anyway, is that it reminds listeners of a more exciting time in radio when things weren't so predictable, but yet still offered great surprises. Danita Large and her take on an Iron Maiden classic. We'll also be hearing from Bree Kennedy, Jordan Rakai, and even one from Daphne Parker Powell. As we wind down this first 30 minutes, Grace Potter and this one from Jeremy Albino, a Canadian roots singer-songwriter blending folk blues and early rock and roll into a refreshing sound. It's I Don't Mind Waiting from Our Time in the Sun. Right here on the mainstream. You ought to sing along with this kind of song on the mainstream.

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And there's a whole lot more to check out on the Soy Caught When I Don't Taught. So again, head on over to mainstreamradio.net. And don't forget, if you're a singer-songwriter, I always have an open invitation for you to send me your professionally recorded tracks to BRETT at mainstreamradio.net. I prefer high-quality MP3, but the most important thing to remember is that you just got to get them in. There's a wide assortment of songs as we reimagine a mainstream music scene, so there's a good chance your music will find a home here on the mainstream. I'll join you again one last time after the Sober Junkie and Isaac Tonisquet. As we get going with this block, it's a singer-songwriter from Aotearoa, the Maori singer-songwriter Jordan Mackay. From his 2024 The Loop, enjoy Friend or Foe, and don't touch that dial. There's plenty more great music on the mainstream. If a friend

Sober Junkie and Isaac Tonescott, and Please Let Go, today on the Mainstream. We also heard Leonard Sumner's Minnepamatsawin, Bree Kennedy's Grassroots single, and Jordan Rakai's Friend or Foe from his The Loop. It's good to have you here, and sadly, as our time just about is at an end, I cordially invite you back for another hour of fun music. Check your local listings for the times and ways you can dial into the Mainstream with Brett Mabee, or head on over to nv1.org, the full website for all things Native Voice One, Native American Radio Network. 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
0: 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I can dream all of the younger days. When life was beautiful. And happiness was in me. I shed tears for my forefathers, my children, and for you. Cause no matter what happens, I'll fight for you. So when the day comes, I may leave this world without chains.

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As a kid, Fly Anakin would blast his speakers out the window into the street and play songs that he thought his older brother and friends needed to hear, which sounds a heck of a lot like radio to me. That's Fly Anakin's Bloodletting, featuring Quell Chris and Domo Genesis from the Forever Dream Night Shift album on the mainstream. Nyawis Kanakagwego, Brett Mabinik Gyaso, Gaut Nawondi, and Dwasa Wet Ongwenyo Angi Chocheto, Aga Jengwa, Gaut Nigoyo, Tiawanza Gwego, Nangan Wanisa De, Hante Wanisa Ge, Hante Wasonda Ge Ko, Haitkwa, Otnot Ne Danya. I give you the utmost thanks for spending a little bit of time with me here. I hope there are good minds everywhere, every day, every night, and all the time in between. I'm Brett Mabey, and as we get going with the tunes, one from Lance Ferguson. Later on, a transcontinental album featuring the amazing Delbert Anderson, the acclaimed Danette trumpeter. Also, the latest from Whitney Tye. One from Jace Martin that will be getting into the rotation, the founder of the Darren Ross Agency. He's a hard-working entrepreneur and a producer who has also written for other artists that we've gotten into the mainstream rotation this week. Right now, we're going to kick things off with the French band The Limignanas and their Je M'en Vais. Recorded live at Bolberg. For your consideration and approval, enjoy this June 19th release and let me know what you think about it. 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

Lance Ferguson's Los Alamitos Latin Funk Love Song. Say that 10 times fast. Found on the Rare Groove Spectrum Volume 3 on the mainstream. We also got a Limiñana's track into the rotation for the first time. And as I was mentioning, I want to hear from you. I want to hear how much you're enjoying these songs. So feel free to send me an email at brett@mainstreamradio.net. Jossie Ross before this hour's through. Looking ahead, music from the Saints, Chinese American Bear, and Rick Hromadka. It's the Dat in a transcontinental album, the one and only Kindred Spirits and Navajo South African Story. Teaming up with Kayamang Zulo and Noel C. Mitswaini. Turn it up with Why Are You So Silent? I'll be right back on the mainstream.

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1: These boys have been rocking down the show here tonight. And Gary Hush and Lightning.

0: I've eyed the irises of men with viruses packed in blankets, staring blankly at my cold, shaking grandparents, blatantly faking benevolence.
1: Here,
0: you must take
1: thee.
0: The Lord wishes to save you. And it'd be the height of sacrilege and blasphemy if you simply disregarded what he gave you. My grandpa grabbed the blanket suspiciously, but it was freezing cold this particular season. And although they had heard stories, myths about white killers, they had no particular reason to doubt these religious men dressed in black who talked about Jesus, Jesus. My grandpa told me that since these men have these warm blankets in this frigid cold, this Jesus must be good. My eyes have seen the result of this decision. To accept these gifted blankets that these men offered as a symbol of their religion. Days later, chills, a rash, and a fever that obscured my grandma's vision. And when my grandpa started to vomit, he told me to leave the village. Run as fast as you can. Don't hesitate or wait. There's a spirit in these blankets. There's evil in the wool. All our people who have touched it. Trailed off, eyes full of blood, steam rising from his head. I turned around to run. This Jesus must have got him. I ran to the next village, wool blankets over dead flesh, frozen red blood out their eyes, steaming vomit.

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The Saints are coming up before too long. We're going to kick things off in an indie kind of way with Rick Hromadka. The LA-based singer-songwriter is best known as the lead singer and guitarist of Maple Mars, a long-running LA psych-pop band. He's also a three-time Emmy Award-winning sound designer with credits on TV including Breaker High, Sweet Valley High, and Power Rangers. Turn it up with his track, My Son, from Are You Magical? And don't go anywhere. Plenty more great music.

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If

Whitney Tye's Glow from her American Wasteland. Earlier, we heard The Saints' Judas from Long March Through the Jazz Age. Chinese American Bears Turn Up the Radio from Dim Sum and Then Some. And it was Rick Hromadka's My Son from his latest full-length album, released on Big Stir Records. It's Are You Magical, a release that you ought to check out. As always, thank you so much for spending some time with me. Welcoming you back anytime as I broadcast 7 days a week, 3 hours a day. Tell your friends and family, because the more the merrier. And I've said this often, but for the longest time, music was specifically a communal experience. And I do believe that while it's incredible to get lost in a world of music all on our own and our personal devices, I love bringing some of that spirit back into music. And as always, the more the merrier. Tell your friends and family, and join me again here soon on the mainstream. Kate Victor, Tom Mischke, one from Prince and his legendary vaults. But right now, we're heading on up to Ganyangeha territory with Jace Martin, the talented Mohawk singer-songwriter who just put out another new single on June 9th. Be on the lookout for Sunrise, anywhere you can acquire fine music. For your consideration and approval, enjoy. Be good to yourself and each other, and be good or be good at it on the mainstream. 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

The Brooklyn-born rapper, producer, multi-instrumentalist, and visual artist, best known as the sonic mastermind behind Flatbush Zombies. It's Eric the Architect, and no doubt, I'm in love. Here on the mainstream. Nyawis keno guego gaut na wondi and wasawa ungwenyo an kicho chanto. Nyawis keno haitkwa agajingwa gaut nigoyo te yawanza guego nangan wanisa date. I'm thankful you're well and I hope there are good minds everywhere. You're invited to come along for this musical ride as we'll be enjoying tracks from all across the globe as we take on the challenge of reimagining a mainstream music scene. It should happen on public radio, and you know what? We're putting the community back into community radio. One great song, one great listener, and one great artist at a time. And that has me looking right at you. If there are people that you think ought to be on the mainstream, stick around for more details as to how you can get recommendations in. And as always, if you're a professional singer-songwriter, I want to hear from you as well. We'll continue on with the hour, though, with music from husband and wife duo, The Johnnies. Also, Odessa and Yellow House, and our first of two new additions in the rotation come from Caroline Rose. Yip Yip Yow is her new old punk bright garage pop single. It's the first official single released on Suck Records, her new independent label. For your consideration and approval,

The Stevie Solis remix of the Johnny's Leather and Feathers on the Mainstream. We also heard Odessa and Yellow House's collaboration Heavier from the EP Flaws in Our Design, going back to 2023, one of the earlier introductions into the Mainstream library. And for the first time, we heard Caroline Rose's Yip Yip Yow. I have another new song to be getting into the library, so stick around for one from Suki Waterhouse. In fact, her latest is going to help us kick off the second half. We are almost at the halfway point, but before going any further, a friendly reminder that if you're a professional singer-songwriter, I always want to hear from you. Get your tracks into me at brett@mainstreamradio.net. Or if you're feeling extra adventurous, head on over to the website for details as to how to submit music physically to get them into the library. Once again, we'll be hearing from Take 4 before this hour's through. Also, Inuit singer Joey Noyuk. Before going any further, it's Cleo Sol, the talented vocalist of Salt, the anonymous UK collective that's released 11 albums to date with no promotion, no interviews, and almost no live appearances. There are plenty of ways to make it in the music world these days, and it's Cleo Sol's Life Will Be From Gold on the Mainstream.

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If you're just now joining the listening party, I'm Brett Mabee, and if you're tuning in for the first time, boy, am I excited for you. As we take the challenge of reimagining a mainstream music scene, we also make sure we shine a light on the hardworking and underrepresented indigenous artists of Turtle Island. I'll join you again after one from Wilco, going out to my friend Jim. Right now, though, turn it up with Suki Waterhouse, this new addition into the mainstream rotation. This is a part of the full rollout for Suki's third studio album, Loveland. It's When I Get Drunk that we are introducing into the rotation right about meow, the mainstream.

Coco's Hot Sun from the Hot Sun Cool Shroud EP on your new favorite show. We also heard Sebastian Gaskin's Ghost, Fantastic Negrito's Crooked Road, and it was Suki Waterhouse with When I Get Drunk, the latest from her and a part of her third studio album, Loveland. Thank you for tuning in today, and you're welcome back sooner than later. I broadcast 7 days a week, so there's a good chance you can catch me again on your favorite local airwaves. But if you're just not getting enough there, have your station of choice. 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Big Frida, and one from Innistate, featuring recent Gyno guest Artson. But right now, it's a recent addition from the one and only Doc Native, the talented Seminole MC based out of Hollywood, Florida. He quite often collaborates with his brother Spencer, but right now it's a great solo track. As he's locked in, I hope you're locked in too. Be good to yourself and keep on keeping on with the Mainstream.

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On June 22nd, the Journal Record named Muscogee Creek member Joy Harjo to its Native American Leaders 2026 list. Add that to her list of accolades that include her historic role as the 23rd U.S. Poet Laureate. She's also the author of over 12 books of poetry, 7 award-winning music albums, the latest of which is a collaboration with jazz legend Esperanza Spalding. In fact, from Insomnia and 7 Steps to Grace, it's Stomp All Night, today on the Mainstream. Nyawe Skenekagwego, I'm Brett Mabee, and as always, I hope there are good minds everywhere across our beautiful Mother Earth today. We need all the good vibes we can get, and I trust that might be one of the reasons that you're here, which has me looking at tunes from Anishinaabe singer Leonard Sumner. We'll also hear from Grace Potter, one from Abibio Sound Machine, and Sober Junkie with Isaac Toniscat. Our first tune of this block comes from a band who started making music together as students in school still. Throughout the years, Animal Collective has had great success, both as a group and as individuals. From their 2023 single, Soul Capture, Turn It Up and Sing Along, and I'll be right back before you know it. Be good to yourself and keep on keeping on with the Mainstream.

0: stretch your soul. Well, ain't that the goal? To grow, to rewrite the code, to become greater than the latest version of yourself, to magically find a way to do more, to somehow climb beyond your limits, to start again in the midst of thinking you were finished. That blemish is merely evidence that you ain't done. Your light is as bright as a thousand suns. This is a beautiful beginning, a righteous reminder that the joy in your story is never ending. We're forever bending, blending, patience with endurance. Our connection to what's ancient is our insurance. The sweet laughs in our lives are our assurance. And we gon' be alright. Don't lose your fight. Don't lose your light. What's too heavy to hold, don't be afraid to let go. Let your love become so confident that it's immeasurable. Push yourself. Pull. Know your seeds will be sown. Build. Learn. Breathe deep. Hold. And remember that out of the endless possibilities, you were that special one that was chosen. Extend your view. Chart your course. Reach. Release. Now, stretch your soul.
1: Zoe and Tall Black Guys, a beauty dance, Stretch Your Soul, from the Expansions album, a Spring 2026 edition into the rotation. We also heard Animal Collective's Soul Capture, that got us into that somewhat jazzy set anyway. I'm your host, Brett Mabey, and it's good to have you here. If you're a new listener to the show, I'm excited for you to fall in love with tracks that'll keep you coming back for more. One of the greatest compliments that I could ever receive about the mainstream, and I get it somewhat often anyway, is that it reminds listeners of a more exciting time in radio when things weren't so predictable, but yet still offered great surprises. Donita Large and her take on an Iron Maiden classic. We'll also be hearing from Bree Kennedy, Jordan Rakai, and even one from Daphne Parker Powell. As we wind down this first 30 minutes, Grace Potter and this one from Jeremy Albino, a Canadian roots singer-songwriter blending folk, blues, and early rock and roll into a refreshing sound. It's I Don't Mind Waiting from Our Time in the Sun. Right here on the mainstream. You ought to sing along with this kind of song on the mainstream. Oh, I-

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And there's a whole lot more to check out on the Soy Caught When I Don't Taught. So again, head on over to mainstreamradio.net. And don't forget, if you're a singer-songwriter, I always have an open invitation for you to send me your professionally recorded tracks to BRETT at mainstreamradio.net. I prefer high quality MP3, but the most important thing to remember is that you just got to get them in. There's a wide assortment of songs as we reimagine a mainstream music scene, so there's a good chance your music will find a home here on the mainstream. I'll join you again one last time after the Sober Junkie and Isaac Tonisket. As we get going with this block, it's a singer-songwriter from Aotearoa, the Maori singer-songwriter Jordan Rakai. From his 2024 The Loop, enjoy Friend or Foe, and don't touch that dial. There's plenty more great music on the mainstream. If a friend

Sober Junkie and Isaac Tonescott, and Please Let Go, today on the Mainstream. We also heard Leonard Sumner's Minnow Pamatsuwin, Bree Kennedy's Grassroots single, and Jordan Rakai's Friend or Foe from his The Loop. It's good to have you here, and sadly, as our time just about is at an end, I cordially invite you back for another hour of fun music. 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Daphne Parker Powell, and this one from Abibio Sound Machine, helping to wind our time together. 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

0: Please put my spear away. 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

Welcome to Swing Session, a recollection of the music and the music makers of the 1930s and 40s. I'm Bill Burkhart. This Swing Session puts the spotlight on Duke Ellington and Stan Kenton.

We're going to hear the work of two band leaders whose hearts were in the jazz idiom and who flowered during the swing era. Two men who saw their bands as the embodiment of their life's work, who made their bands pioneers in their time, and made them manifestations of their musical vision. And we'll begin with Edward Kennedy Ellington, the Duke.

Take the A Train was Ellington's band theme after 1939. It was written by a young trumpet player who joined him as an arranger that year by the name of Billy Strayhorn, and who went on to become, some say, Ellington's alter ego. Contributed mightily to the band in many fine arrangements. Ellington grew up in Washington, D.C. He was a dapper young pianist who formed his own band in 1926. Got a 5-year contract with the Cotton Club in New York's Harlem District, and used those years to create a band.

It don't mean a thing if it ain't got that swing, composed by Duke Ellington. He was the first composer to use the word swing in a song title. And in 1932, that was number 6 on the popularity charts. Duke was a prolific composer, and he wrote in several categories: dance music, production numbers for the Cotton Club, blues or mood music, popular tunes, and concert pieces. Here's an example of a popular tune. Let's say it this way: a tune that became popular, a very sophisticated ballad. It made the top 20 list in 1935.

In a Sentimental Mood, Duke Ellington, composer, pianist, along with the big band and Cootie Williams on trumpet. 1937 to 1944 were peak years for Ellington, but that big 15-piece band received more acclaim outside the U.S. than inside the U.S. And in hindsight, it's clear that black bands of the period were limited by where they were permitted to play. The better locations went to the white bands. Radio coverage of the period was overwhelmingly directed to the leading white bands. And the Ellington Band put less emphasis on playing the pop tunes of the day. Well, he really didn't have to. He wrote some of them.

Don't get around much anymore. Duke Ellington and his orchestra. Another uniquely Ellington composition by a giant of jazz who reached his pinnacle during the swing era. 15 years after Duke Ellington formed his band in Washington, D.C., a tall, nervously energetic young pianist formed a band in Balboa Beach, California in 1941. And so began the saga of one of the most controversial band leaders of the swing era, Stan Kenton.

That is Artistry in Rhythm, a Kenton composition, and the band's theme. Kenton led a big band, 5 trumpets, 5 trombones, 5 saxes, 4 rhythm. That's 19 members. Very large for the period. And it had its first big record hit in 1944 with Anita O'Day doing the vocal. Here's "And Her Tears Flowed Like Wine."

and her tears flowed like wine, with Anita O'Day on the vocal. In the midst of the bebop development during the mid-40s, Kenton became a leader of the progressive jazz movement. In 1947, his band was voted the Metronome Magazine Band of the Year. And as time went on, it was to become less of a dance band and more of a concert aggregation. And at a period when most of the big swing bands were breaking up, Kenton continued to find a consistent audience for his music. Like Ellington, he was a pianist, and like Ellington, he used his band to paint the tonal colors and rhythms of his compositions. Let's listen to one now. It's called Eager Beaver.

Eager Beaver by Stan Kenton and his orchestra. In the swing session spotlight, Duke Ellington and Stan Kenton, two band leaders who made their bands the unique interpreter of their own compositions.

From December of 1940, the King Cole Trio playing Honeysuckle Rose. In 1920, with a degree in music, Don Redman began his music career as an arranger and reed player. After playing for several bands, he joined Fletcher Henderson's orchestra in 1924. That would mark the beginning of his influence on big band music for decades to come. For it was Don Redman who set the pattern for swing band arrangements, and he made the Henderson Band the model for all swing-era bands. In 1931, he formed his own band. They are on our stage right now.

Don Redmond and his orchestra with Sweet Leilani, followed by Shimmy Shawabble, and ending with Down Home Rag. Trumpeter Jonah Jones played with many of the big bands of the 30s and 40s, Fletcher Henderson, Betty Carter, Earl Hines, and others. As the swing era grew to a close in the later 40s, he formed a quartet that would perform well into the 1950s. Here is the Jonah Jones Quartet.

Jonah Jones and his quartet performing It's All Right With Me, Learning the Blues, and From This Moment On. This next band really wasn't a swing band, but it was an extremely popular dance band. From the early 1920s to 1977, Guy Lombardo and his Royal Canadians billed themselves as playing the sweetest music this side of heaven. Patrons of the Roosevelt Grill in New York's Roosevelt Hotel danced to this band for over 30 years.

We've been revisiting some musical pioneers of the 1930s and 40s. Duke Ellington, Stan Kenton, Nat Cole, Don Redman, Jonah Jones, and Guy Lombardo. I'm Bill Burkhart for Swing Sessions.

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0: Good morning. It is Friday. Happy Friday, July 10th, and you're tuning into Daybreak on WTIP North Shore Community Radio. I'm Josh Hinke, and I am joined by two guests in the studio today. First,
1: Good morning, Callie.
0: Good morning. I have Callie Hawkins, who's joining me because it is our
2: membership drive.
0: I'm going to make some noise, even though we don't have.
1: Get it started.
0: And of course, that is the voice of Katie Belangi, who is our development director. Katie is here to kind of kick us off with announcing where we're at in our membership drive.
3: Absolutely. Good morning, Josh. Good morning, Callie. Lovely to be with you both. Beautiful day on the shore today. I'm so excited to say that it's day two of our summer membership drive, Camp WTIP. It just felt like the right theme to dig into this year. It's the heart of summer. The town is alive, full of campers. We know WTIP has been essential gear since we first broadcast in 1998. We love being a part of everybody's summer, and we're hoping that right now you can pitch in as well. Before you pitch your tent this summer, pitch in for WTIP. And actually come down to the tent today. We are having a member lunch at the station. We've got a really big goal this summer. It's our largest member drive ever. It's a $150,000 goal. That's not just aspirational. It's in direct response to the one-year anniversary of the federal funding rescission. We've been keeping on since the funding went away a year ago. We have not backed down, mostly because people like you out there, the people listening, have stepped up to fill the gap. And we have stepped up to try to keep you informed and connected. 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And just a quick update, we are a third of the way to our goal already after day one.
0: That's incredible.
3: I know. Thank you so much to people out there stepping up who have listened and called in and come in. It's always so fun during the summer drive.
2: I feel like the phones were like off the hook yesterday.
3: They were. Sterling like kept answering the phone.
2: Yeah,
3: I know.
2: And it was just great. And it was people stopping in and out of the station yesterday. And yeah, it just was really fun.
3: Yeah, and it always is. It's that great energy to see people who listen to us on a regular basis come in and introduce themselves or say hi if we've known them for a long time. And it like really puts the heart of the community radio station in our name. And we're so grateful for all of you out there listening and being a part of this. It's a great joy to do this work, and it's a great joy to know that people are out there listening. And we can't do it without the listeners, with every listener stepping up just a little bit or a lot, whatever is in your capacity today. We're grateful for all of it. And would love to thank you by giving you lunch today and some live music.
0: Absolutely. So come on down. This is going to be 12 to noon. And of course, starting at 1 o'clock, you can hear the Splints. They'll be performing live music here at the WTIP station. Katie, thank you so much for joining. You said something to me yesterday that I've kind of just been carrying with me through the member drive, which is, you know, with the rescission of federal funds, we just have to ask now. We can't be shy about asking people for those members to kind of lend their support and lend their voice. And it really has become not about how much people are giving, but just lending your voice to WTIP. Every single member is so important. And that's why we're hoping that we'll hear from you today. So give us a call at 218-387-1070. Or go to WTIP.org.
3: Yeah, and I have two just little incentives out there. Not little, actually. We have some matching funds left on the table. And so folks who donate right now can double their impact. I think, you know, you probably heard us saying yesterday that we had a $65,000 match, which is a combination of individuals stepping up and putting money forward as an incentive to the rest of the community to double their impact. And so we have made great progress on that. There are still matching funds left on it, about $30,000 left. And so anybody who donates right now, your impact is doubled. And we are going to set a $500 goal for Daybreak to reach that. So please give us a call or stop by the station or donate online. We'd love to be able to thank you and see that number rise.
2: All right. First one to call, 218-387-1070. I'd love to hear from you.
3: Thanks so much, you guys.
2: Yeah. Thanks, Katie.
0: Thanks, Katie. We will jump into a weather update. It is a pretty chill morning out in the Bay of Grand Marais at 48 degrees. A high is expected today of 60 and a calm wind becoming south around 5 miles per hour with patchy fog rolling in this evening around 3 a.m. Otherwise, partly cloudy and a low around 43 with the east wind becoming 5 miles per hour. And we'll peek ahead to the weekend as well in a second here. But first, we'll hop out to the airport where we're currently sitting at 55. High expected day of 77. It's a pretty simple weather forecast, just sunny. There's a calm wind of 5 miles per hour, and it gets a little more complicated in the evening. We have a 20% chance of precipitation, and that those showers might be between 11 p.m. and midnight. Partly cloudy, that low will be around 55. And a south wind around 5 miles per hour, becoming calm. But the weekend looks great. Saturday, we do have some patchy fog to start the day at 7 a.m. Otherwise, sunny, a high near 65 in town with another calm wind of 5 miles per hour. And then Saturday night, we are looking at a chance of showers with thunderstorms, possibly after 4 a.m., partly cloudy and a low around 49. And then it does get a little warm on Sunday. We are looking in town at a high of 70. Which is pretty high for in town. Slight chance of thunderstorms before 7 a.m. Mostly sunny with a high near 70. Light southwest wind increasing to 5 to 10 miles per hour. And those wind gusts could get up to 15. Chance of precipitation is just 10%. Looking out at the airport, it is going to be sunny on Saturday, high near 80. Slight chance of showers and thunderstorms before 10 p.m. And then a slight chance of showers between 10 p.m. and 4 a.m. So just precipitation, low chance of precipitation throughout Saturday night. Heading into Sunday, a high of 86 with slight chance of thunderstorms and then sunny. And then that real heat is going to start to hit us early next week. We won't get into it yet, but I am seeing a high in the 90s out at the airport.
2: It's going to be a hot weekend, I think, for many of us along the North Shore.
0: Yeah. Yep. So if you have the opportunity to get someplace that's closer to the shore where it's going to be a little bit cooler, like that art festival, head down to the art festival, head into WTIP. We're not on the shore, but we're closer. So hopefully you can find some of those cooler temperatures to take the edge off. But taking a peek around the county here, I'm currently seeing 59 out at Grand Portage, 57 in Hovland, 60 in Lutzen, 59 in Tofty, 57 out at Devil Track. And taking a peek up the trail, I'm seeing 62 out at Poplar and 66 out at Seagull Lake. We have a great show for you today. I'm so excited to play this interview that I got to do with Dwight Griffith of Seagull Outfitters, who completed the Ely Challenge last month in late June. Just a really cool interview about people kind of bonding together and paddling their canoe across the boundary waters, much as we try to do every day here at WTIP. So again, this is our summer member drive. We're looking for people to give us a call and become those members that help us power the station. You can do that by calling at 218-387-1070 or going online to WTIP.org.
2: You know what, Josh? I was wondering, what was our weather reports from our local weather reporters here this morning? We have Mike and Mary this morning, I think.
0: Yes.
2: I was just thinking about, we would love to read those on air. And if we're always looking for more weather reporters this morning or any day on Daybreak. So if you're up and early in the morning, we have some wonderful volunteers who send us emails or text messages in the morning at about 6:50.
0: Again,
2: if you're up and at it,
0: yeah,
2: we're always looking for more. Just, it's a great way for, if you're looking to volunteer for WTIP, and also it helps provide us a little bit of some insights into just our weather within our county. It's so different from along the shore to the West End to Hovland to inland areas up the trail, wherever it may be. And what did we have from Mike and Mary this morning?
0: Yeah, Mike writes in, overnight low of 52 degrees, current temp 58, calm wind, no precipitation. And of course, Mary Brislance writes in, it's 57 degrees in Lutzen with 91% humidity. New sightings include the creeping bellflower. You can see them in the ditch by the Thompsonite Beach. They look like lupines from a distance, but they are not. Also, the moose maple seeds are turning pink. Remember the arts festival tomorrow and Sunday. Good luck with Camp WTIP. Hope it will be successful and fun. I know the food has been good as I enjoyed my coffee and donut and conversation yesterday morning.
2: Oh, great.
0: Happy Friday. And have a great warm weekend.
2: Thanks, Mary. And thank you, Mike, for sending those in. That is just absolutely wonderful. And I must have missed Mary when she was here yesterday for coffee and donuts.
0: Oh, so, yeah. Yeah. I caught her. I caught her out by the tent. And hopefully we can catch you too. Again, please stop by 12 to noon today. to enjoy some lunch and meet all the great people here.
2: And some live music. I know it's going to be such a fun day here today at WTAP. And we would love to hear from our first caller here this morning. We do have that $500 match on the table for Daybreak this morning. So between 7 and 8 o'clock today. First caller, love to hear why you love WTAP. Why do you choose to tune in every single morning, whether it's Daybreak or North Shore Morning, or maybe it's in the evenings.
0: Oh, we got one.
2: Live music, whatever it may be. And it looks like Katie just ran into the station. So I'm going to make some noise because we have a member who is giving an additional gift. His name's David. He's from Grand Marais. And when asked what inspired him to support WTAP today, he just said, because you're wonderful. So thank you so much, David, for that.
0: You're wonderful, David.
2: Make a little bit more noise for that one. That is absolutely fantastic. Our first one calling in this morning, giving an additional gift. And we would love to hear from our second caller here this morning. Katie, Sydney, and I think there's a couple other people here in the station that are...
0: I think I saw Veronica.
2: Veronica's here too. Yep, I think I saw her car. Perfect. So we're waiting by the phones. And if you're unavailable to get to the phone, head over to our website as well, WTAP.org, and click donate there on our website. And we do have that $500 match on the table. We'd love to hear from you here this morning or stop by this afternoon too. But yeah, let's see. You mentioned you do have some upcoming audio for our for today. So we're going to be hearing from talking about Boundary Waters and a little bit of a challenge and what it's like canoeing and paddling about 90 miles, I think, from all the way towards the end of the Gunflint Trail, all the way over to Ely. I think part of that challenge is you have to get out and then grab a Dairy Queen blizzard.
0: You have
2: and then
0: to hitchhike your way into town.
2: We won't spoil it. We'll all hear about it. Then hop back in your canoe and then paddle back to the end of the Gunflint Trail. So stay tuned. Ely Challenge is something that's been going on for many, many years and is really fun. And some staff members at Seagull Outfitters completed that. And we'll hear all about it. So stay tuned.
0: Yeah. So we'll get to a couple headlines next.

0: Starting off with some local news here this morning. In recent weeks, a wolf in Iorella National Park has been raiding food and backpacks at campsites, sniffing and pawing at tents, and on occasion entering the tents. The behavior has prompted officials with Iorella National Park to temporarily close individual and group sites and prohibit tent and hammock use at Three Mile Campground for the safety of the public. The shelters at the campground will remain open. Park officials said the wolf has become increasingly bold, showing signs of habituation and growing a reliance on human food, and has become a serious concern. In response, park officials have hazed the wolf, improved trash and recycling management, and implemented stricter food storage rules. So far, however, the wolf remains an uninvited fan of human snacks. During the closure, park staff will intensify hazing efforts in the campground and developed areas during daylight hours to discourage the wolf from returning. Park officials said hazing efforts include loudly shouting, stomping, clapping, sounding air horns, and discharging paintball guns. Furthermore, efforts will include installing noise-producing devices around Rock Harbor, Three Mile, and Daisy Farm campgrounds to alert staff and visitors to the presence of wolves. The Three Mile campground is nearly 3 miles southwest of Rock Harbor. The Three Mile campground closure begins July 9th, and that was yesterday, and will continue through July 31st.
1: From NPR, First Avenue loves an April Fool's Day joke. The Minneapolis concert venue has made a few social media posts that were perhaps a little bit too believable, said Chief Marketing Officer Ashley Ryan. Marketing has since backed away from emailing out fake press releases. But when the team posted about a Trader Joe's versus Aldi rave on April 1st, except for the non-existent April 31st, people knew it wasn't real and were still stoked. An Instagram post garnered nearly 12,000 likes and over 100 comments. That's when First Avenue decided to make the event a reality. First Avenue has held dance nights since its start, hence the tagline, "Your Downtown Danceteria," since 1970. Ryan said themed dance parties have grown in popularity in the last few years, in addition to events centered around music genres or artists. First Avenue has hosted a Shrek-themed rave and dance nights inspired by popular TV series Heated Rivalry. For the Friday event, DJ Hamster Dance will play music aimed at encapsulating the vibes of both Trader Joe's and Aldi. It will also include themed decor and drinks like Quarter for a Cart, Cocktail, and Isle of Shame Shot. Hawaiian shirts are encouraged if you're team Trader Joe's, a nod to its employees' uniforms. First Avenue's marketing team spent time in both grocery stores researching the event. Neither Aldi or Trader Joe's was involved in organizing. The dance party is set for Friday at the First Avenue main room.
0: And in some county-related news that came out yesterday, and something that happened over the holiday weekend of 4th of July, a Firewise brush pile disposal site in the airport pit along Ball Club Road will likely remain closed for the remainder of the summer and fall following a fire that occurred on July 4th. Authorities and firefighters with the Maple Hill and Grand Marais Fire Departments responded to the fire on July 4th. The airport pit, located on the north side of Devil's Track Lake, is a Firewise brush pile disposal site for property owners to dump vegetation and brush. Due to the fire and for public safety, county and Firewise officials said the airport pit will remain closed until further notice. The disposal site is being watched from the air and is also being checked by the county's Firewise coordinator, Cook County Sheriff's Office, the Highway Department, and other partners. Several brush disposal sites are available throughout the county, providing residents with places to drop off vegetation, brush, and other wildfire fuels to help reduce wildfire risk. You can find more information, including a link to the Firewise brush pile map, on WTIP.org. And I did have a chance to speak with individuals with the county and with the U.S. Forest Service yesterday. They said the cause of the fire is determined to be human-caused, and it is still under investigation. Likely that fire pit or the airport pit, the brush pile disposal site, will be closed until November 1st.
1: We can do an update on a couple of the wildfires that have been burning in Superior National Forest. We did have a few more fires crop up over the night. The Chubb Fire is currently burning at 10 acres. It is the biggest fire. It is just north of Chubb Lake, over on kind of the western side of St. Louis County. And then a couple other fires that started around there, the 614 Fire and the Bug Creek Fire. Both of those are at a tenth of an acre. Believe we were saying that we're about up to 10 fires that are currently going in the Superior National Forest, but all of them seem to be 10 acres or less.
0: They're more on that western side of the Superior National Forest, too, kind of over by Ely and then over to I'm thinking Crane Lake and kind of that area,
1: yes.
0: That northern region. A couple of them were lightning strikes that were able to get suppressed and 100% containment as of yesterday. But yes, quite a few fires throughout the Superior National Forest right now. We'll keep you updated here on WTAP, but none in the immediate area of Lake or Cook County. More in the St. Louis County and farther to the west side there, kind of along the border of U.S. and Canada, too, in that very northern part of the Boundary Waters Canoe Wilderness, and then reaching down into a little bit of some of the southern areas there, too. But quite a few fires. But, Josh, as you mentioned, a little bit of some smaller ones under 10 acres or less at this point in time. But something that we'll keep monitoring here, even though it's really not in our immediate neck of the woods. But we always like to keep you updated here on WTAP with wildfires or any emergency response. And if you appreciate any of the reporting that we do on that and some of our emergency, if there's a wildfire that's happening here or any public safety thing that's happening within our county as well, we're always usually the first ones on the scene or first ones to report on it. And we try to at least. And if you value that, we would love to hear from you and why you value that. So give us a call at 218-387-1070. And I actually did have somebody just reach out to us, and we actually have a new member. So how exciting. So we have Superior Gear Camping Hammocks becoming a new member from St. Paul. And when asked what inspired them to support WTAP today, said Minnesota-born Superior Gear supports our Boundary Waters friends. So thank you very much to Superior Gear Camping Hammocks from St. Paul becoming a new member.
1: How appropriate.
0: Helping us reach that $500 match that's on the table here for our Friday of Daybreak during our summer membership drive. And we would love to hear from a couple more people this morning, maybe in the next 5 minutes.
1: Yeah, our news team works so hard to try and bring local news and stories that come from places that are just a little less covered, like the Boundary Waters Superior Hiking Trail. These are places where if there's big news, you're probably going to hear about it. But sometimes those smaller stories, like someone who, like outfitters completing the Ely Challenge or things like that, don't get as reported. And we work really hard to try and cover that ground. But of course, it takes resources. It takes members and to try and support that news. And of course, all the other things we do, the live music, the community events, those things all come from the support of our members. So if you can give us a call, 218-387-1070, or go online at WTIP.org. We'd really appreciate your membership and keep our summer drive going. We are going to get to the first part of our Siegel Outfitters interview. I sat down with Dwight Griffith to talk about his adventure across the Boundary Waters, and we'll listen to that next. Three intrepid members of Siegel Outfitters completed the Ely Challenge last month. Those paddlers were Mimi, Kent, and Dwight Griffith, who joins us today to talk about the adventure. How are you today, Dwight?
2: I am doing excellent. Thank you for having me.
1: Absolutely. Why don't you start off by just telling us a bit about yourself, your experience paddling, and how you ended up in the Boundary Waters working there?
2: Yeah, absolutely. Well, I began my journey in canoe outfitting back when I was in high school. Started working for a small outfitter in the summers between school years and loved what I was doing. So I decided that's what I would pursue. And I studied environmental science and tourism management in school. And then after graduating, came up to the Boundary Waters here to play in the big leagues, as I call it. and that's where I found my job here at Siegel. So I'm going into my second season at Siegel Outfitters this year as our manager, and it's been going really excellent. It's the place that I love to live and love to work, and I'm really excited to keep coming back year after year.
1: Based on that, I'm assuming you're a pretty experienced paddler?
2: I would say so, yes. I've been paddling most of my life, started out river paddling, majority of it, but have started to explore the Boundary Waters over the last 5 years or so, and have I'm trying to see it all. That's the goal.
1: Collectively, how experienced was your group as paddlers? Were they all, about your level? And how experienced was everyone at navigating the Boundary Waters?
2: We are all pretty experienced paddlers. It's been a hobby of each of us for quite some years. As far as navigating goes, the section that we paddled, we were super familiar with up until we got to about Birch Lake, which is about the halfway point. Which is where we are starting to veer more to the Ely side of the Boundary Waters that I'm less familiar planning in for other folks. But once I think that once you get really comfortable with navigating the Boundary Waters as far as looking for portages and following landmarks and following maps, It's pretty straightforward, whether you're in a familiar section or not. It definitely takes some acclimating to get the proportions of islands and shorelines right and find the right bays and inlets. Easier the more days that you're out there.
1: And can you tell us what the Ely Challenge is?
2: Yeah, the Ely Challenge is an unstructured sort of activity. I don't know, a popular event for some of the outfitter crews that work here on the Gunflint that involves paddling from the eastern edge here where we are over to the western side and back within a 24-hour span or in one day. And there's a few extra components to it. The navigating in the dark piece was definitely newer for me. And then once you get over into Ely, you have to hitchhike a ride into town so you can mail yourself a postcard as kind of the proof that we made it before getting in the water and turning back around. So that takes a little bit of time away from your paddling as well. But yeah, essentially it's traversing from one edge of the Boundary Waters over to the other and back within a day.
1: I have so many questions just based off of you talking about that. But let's start off with how you heard about the challenge. Was this something you always wanted to do?
2: I had a group of people that I knew from school that had attempted it a few years ago. And then last summer while I was up working on the trail, there was a crew that competed from Voyager Outfitters. And so it was really fun to watch their journey. They were kind of doing some live updates of their location on social media. And me and my friends that were working up here thought that would be a really cool thing, not only to be able to say you attempted or accomplished, but just to actually do that much paddling in one day would certainly be something I've never done and something I think I would find rewarding. And so we just kind of decided to go for it. And it was all of those things and more and grueling and beautiful and fantastic. And yeah, it's an event that I know there have been quite a few teams from lots of different places up here that have competed over the last couple of years. And it's just something I kind of heard about in passing and then decided to commit to kind of a little bit on a whim this season before we got too busy to have the time off for it. So,
1: yeah. When you say that you kind of heard about it and decided to do it on a whim, do you think you appropriately anticipated the challenge? Did it match your expectations of how hard it would be?
2: I think that I probably underestimated a bit of a challenge. I'm a very confident paddler. And so it's like, well, you know, I paddle all the time. What's 24 hours of paddling? But once you're actually in it, your body does not like to be doing that sort of physical activity for that many hours in a row. And so that was the biggest challenge for me, was just like at a certain point, you have to be willing to overcome the fact that my body is sore and my muscles don't want to work in this way, but I'm in the middle of the woods and I have to paddle for 10 more hours if I want to get home. And so you just kind of keep pushing through. But I would say about after like that 8-hour mark, I was like, okay, this is the most paddling I've done, you know, in one go without a stop in between. And that was, you know, a third of the way through. And so definitely getting back in the boat from Ely to do the whole thing that we just did, but in reverse, was like, okay,

0: So very few like small lakes that you're puddle hopping and more large lakes that you're on for a couple hours at a time. And because of that, you can really see shifts in the geology. You know, you get like big rock faces and cliffs through certain sections of like Otter Track and Knife Lake. And then you get down into Birch Lake and it's getting lower elevation, bigger trees. You start to see some of the plants and trees that have that the wildfires have gone around. So you've got like old growth on one side of you and new growth on the other side of you. So you really see like the diversity in how fire affects the ecology, which as a plant nerd was really cool. And there's also, a diversity of wildlife that you see as you travel through. I would not say super focused on the wildlife spotting and the sightseeing. We were more paddling as fast as we can and getting through as quickly as we can. But you do see like different types of birds and different colors as you travel through. And that really shocked me because they're, in my head, it's all one ecosystem, but it's really not. The Boundary Waters is several different ecosystems all kind of working together. And that was a really cool thing to experience.
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0: 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And that is just one of many events that we are doing today for as part of our membership drive. Callie and I are, of course, hosting Daybreak right now, but we'll have North Shore Morning with Steph Boss and Julie Carlson coming up next. Sidetracks with Will Moore and Sue, and then North Shore News Hour with Sterling Anderson and Chuck Olson. And that will be part of our lunch, because then we will be doing live programming of The Splints playing from 1 to 2 p.m. And then 2 to 4 p.m. it'll be the Ginger Bones Sound Kitchen with DJ Oz. And at 4 to 5 p.m. the Scenic Route with Will Moore. 5 to 7 Border Crossing with Dr. Oz. And then 7 to 8, Small Change with Katie and DJ Quiet Lunch. And then 8 to 10 p.m., Boomer Jam with Josh
1: Belongi. It's a packed Friday. What a fun way to spend your Friday. Tune in to WTAP and you can swing by and have lunch with us, say hi, and hang out with us here for a little bit this afternoon. Have some lunch, listen to some live music. We would love to see you and help support WTAP. And speaking of supporting WTAP, we're going to make some noise because we do have a couple of people that have reached out. So we have Chuck and Kathy giving an additional gift this morning. Where are they from? Well, we all know, the Frog Pond. And then they said, keep up the good work and we'll be tuning in. So thank you very much to Chuck and Kathy here this morning, giving an additional gift this morning.
0: That's amazing.
1: During Daybreak. And then also we have an anonymous individual who is giving an additional gift this morning as well from Grand Marais. And when asked what inspired them to support WTIP today, they said, listen every day. So thank you very much to Chuck and Kathy and our anonymous individual giving additional gifts here this morning. And we've had some great support so far this morning. We're halfway through Daybreak, and we would love to hear from at least two or three more people here this morning to help us reach that match on the table, $500 that we're hoping for here on Daybreak this morning to help support us into the future here at WTAP. And we provide so much programming and entertainment and information and educational and music. I mean, all the above. You read through the list of what we have coming up here today on just the WTAP airwaves, and so much fun stuff, and we go above and beyond on air

0: every single day to keep you connected and informed and in touch with what's happening throughout the community. 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What about it do you value? And we would just, I'd love to hear from somebody this morning.
1: Yeah, or in person.
0: From somebody so far.
1: Yeah, and we love seeing people in person, so that's why we always encourage people to come down. Yesterday it was breakfast, today it's our lunch, and it was so great chatting with people at breakfast and kind of being reminded of one of the special things about Grand Marais, which we've had so many people from Grand Marais call in and become members or increase their membership or make an additional gift this morning. And I was saying, one of the things that I love about Grand Marais is that sense of community that you get. And, you know, just in the times that we live in, I feel that community is one of the things that really you can't put a number on. You can't quantify in terms of dollars and cents. It's just something you feel. And it's so special here. So to hear from those people who are calling in and becoming members, that's so great. It really helps us feel the community, and a way for you to feel that community as well as coming out to our lunch today from 12 to 2. So we'd love to see you. We'd love to talk about what you think makes WTIP special to you. And while you're here, you can go ahead and become a member. So again, 218-387-1070, or go online to WTIP.org. And we will get to the second part of our conversation with Dwight Griffith and the Ely Challenge next. You have for the challenge, and the second part that I have to ask too is, how do you safely navigate the boundary waters in the dark?
2: Yeah, well, that was kind of the main question going into it was, are we going to be able to navigate in the times where we can't see? I mean, like, we had headlights and flashlights, but those don't do much for you on a ginormous lake in the pitch black. And there have been teams, you know, and pastors who've tried to plan their date around full moon and certain things like that, which helps with light at night. That wasn't what we ended up doing. We were kind of more focused on what fit into our personal schedules rather than what the moon was doing. But we did end up with some beautiful stars, full night sky of stars that give enough light to do some navigating off of. But really, the majority of what we did in the dark was on Saginaw, the big lake itself, which is one we're all super familiar with. We, outfit a lot of people through that lake. We have paddled through that lake independently several times. So the majority of the navigating in the dark was just kind of going off of what you know the lake looks like and traveling in the direction you feel is correct until you can see a shoreline that you recognize, and then following that through, and hopefully you hit the right portage at the end, which we did. The portage into swamp and then into Otter Track. I had been through those portages in the past, so once we are getting to that narrow part, we could, you know, feel confident that we were in the right spot. And then the sun started to. I also expected us to be in the dark a lot longer than we were. I wasn't thinking it through all the way, but you know, the sun was coming up at 4 o'clock, that time of year. So we were really only the first, 4 hours of our paddle was in the dark, which was the majority on the same lake. And then on the way back, the sun wasn't setting until 10 o'clock. And so we really just had our last hour and a half, 2 hours that were in the dark on the tail end.
1: Saginaw is a huge lake, right?
2: It is, yes.
1: So that would really freak me out, because I would, like, not being able to see, and you can get lost in the broad daylight on that lake because it's so big.
2: Yes, it is a big lake. It is easy to get turned around. There's lots of islands to follow. I think what ultimately really helped is all three of us regularly, will drive towboats out on SAG. So the route from the landing to, like, the American Point area or Cache Bay there is a common one that I can navigate, with my eyes closed at this point, because I have driven it so much. So we were able to get to that point, and then from there, it's really just one straight shot that gets you down towards the Otter Track train.
1: You talked about, getting back in the boat after getting to the Ely side. First, I have to ask, did you have someone that you had planned to pick you up in Ely, or did you have to convince someone to hitchhike you into town?
2: We went the hitchhike route. I guess, I don't I don't have anything against anyone who does it either way, but the way we always heard about the challenge was pre-arranging a ride is not something that you should do. The challenge, part of the challenge is the, I guess, aspect of finding a ride or convincing someone to help you out on this adventure that you're on. And we very much wanted to stay true to that. So no, we got to Ely with no plan to get into town. And it's a, you know, it's a almost 30 miles from Moose Lake Landing into downtown Ely. So to walk it would definitely mean you cannot complete it in the 24 hours. And so we were a little nervous about that at the beginning as we were chatting around with people at the landing and seeing who was headed that direction. We were not getting any takers, and eventually we just started walking, you know, and, you know, at least we're traveling the direction we need to be going. And then, you know, attempted to, you know, old fashioned thumb out, stop some cars on the way and catch a ride. And we had a few people pass us by, and then eventually, you know, probably about only 20 minutes or so into our walk, a van full of, camp counselors pulled up on us. They were out on their orientation trip before they start bringing groups of kiddos out. And they were more than willing to throw the three of us sweaty and all into their van. And, yeah, they took us right into Dairy Queen and had some lunch with us, and were super friendly and fun to chat with and excited for our adventure. And so that worked out, ended up working out really well for us. And then the same process kind of works for the way back. Now you're in town and you've got to get back to your canoe, which is, you know, 30 miles away at the landing. And so one of us were hunting postcards and one of us was getting lunch. Our third member was trying to secure a ride back. And we were able to hitch a ride with one of the other outfitters who was driving a group of folks out to that landing. And so we just clambered onto the back of their van and hitched a ride that way. So it was really fun to, you know, work with another outfit like that and think through, you know, if someone pulled up on our dock and needed this service, I would absolutely help them out with that. That's so fun. And we have great community up here in the Boundary Waters. Absolutely.
1: I have to ask, because you talked about getting back in that canoe and kind of willing your body to lock in and go back. How did you keep morale up in those moments where you were feeling really tired? You know, are you able to enjoy the nature? What did you do to keep yourself going?
2: Definitely some sightseeing for me. You know, just anything you can focus on that is not the physical strain. You kind of get into a little bit of a flow state when you're paddling for that many hours on end, where I'm just not like thinking about the paddling anymore. My body's just doing it. And if I can focus my mind on anything else, then I can keep going. And so, yeah, I was doing a lot of sightseeing. We were chatting with each other in the boat a bit. We were like 17 hours in at one point, and we're just singing whatever songs you can that come to your head, do anything but think about the paddling itself. It was a bit of convincing yourself that, like, well, you committed and you have to now. You know, we're 30 miles away now. You've got to keep going.
1: Last question. What advice would you give to anyone who's looking to attempt the challenge?
2: Yeah, well, I would say to Ely Challenge specifically, you have to be confident in the navigating because you need to do it quickly. So you have to have someone who can spot those portages and aim right for them. You don't have time to search around on the shorelines and be looking for portages. You have to spot them a ways away and then head right to them. And the other piece of that is the navigating in the dark. That is the component that I would say should be the limiting factor for anyone who's going to attempt it. It's something you want to study the maps really well, maybe even paddle parts of that in the daylight beforehand, so that you get a feel for it. Because if you get turned around on the big lakes in the dark, you know, your map doesn't do you any good if you can't see any of the landmarks, and you definitely don't want that. So the navigating, and especially the navigating in the dark, is what I would say be very confident in, be very practiced in before you head out so that you can do it safely. And for paddling in general, or intense paddling, I think the thing that helped me the most is getting to the mind over matter. You know, you can keep paddling even though your shoulders are sore. You know, you're just maybe switching sides more frequently or taking a little rest break and then getting back at it. But if you tell yourself you have to keep going, or you can keep going, or you will keep going, you will. It's just a matter of being willing to I guess what I call maybe that second hand sort of fun. You know, it's grueling in the moment, but once you get to camp or once you get back from this challenge, you get to look back on it and say, wow, that's such an incredible thing I was able to do and experience all of this land and all of this beauty. And just to be in a canoe for a day on end is an experience now no one can ever take away from me. And I'm grateful for that.
1: Dwight, thank you so much for speaking with us. We've been talking to Dwight Griffith from Seagull Outfitters, who completed the Ely Challenge last month. Thank you so much for your time, Dwight.
2: Absolutely. Thank you for having me. It was incredible.
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0: 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And Callie Hawkins, you have an update for us?
1: I do. We're only $50 away from our daybreak goal. So we
0: Is that worth noise? Should I make noise?
1: I think that's
2: Let's
1: worth
2: make
1: noise.
2: Some noise.
1: Yes, make some noise. So we had a goal of about $500 here on Daybreak, and we're $50 away from that so far. And we have about just about 15 or so minutes left in our Daybreak program to finish that goal. And $50, we would love to hear from somebody right now. 218-387-1070. Help us reach that goal here this morning in the next 15 minutes. And yeah, it's been a great start to our membership drive here so far. Summer membership drive, Camp WTIP. WTIP is essential camp gear. That is our theme here. And so if you're headed up to your cabin or maybe camping this summer, and or maybe you just are an everyday listener, whatever it may be.
0: Just connecting to the North Shore.
1: Yep. Whether you're tuning in the morning for Daybreak to catch up on local news, or maybe it's North Shore morning for more kind of community events and some music and just fun hosts. And then, or maybe it's Small Change on Friday nights. We have Josh and Katie this evening as well. So whatever it may be, live music, all sorts of programming that we have here on WTIP, whatever you support, we'd love to hear from you. In the next 15 minutes, help us reach that goal, $50 away.
0: We don't need it all at once. 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We're looking for you to...
1: Could be a dollar, could be $5, whatever it could be. Whatever suits your budget.
0: Totally. Every little bit helps. And that's how we get to our final goal, is just a little bit at a time. Everyone pitching in what they can. So please, we're looking for a couple more members to help us reach that goal. We're so close. It's 218-387-1070. Go online at WTIP.org.
1: And this is the first full year that we are operating without federal funding. We did lose that funding last year. So that was about an annual loss, about $238,000 now moving forward. So we can sustain that by memberships and kind of fill that gap. And so to help keep us strong and independent. And we'd love to hear from somebody right now. 218-387-1070.
0: Also, we have a few more headlines to get to from around the region. We can jump into that next. As you heard us say, or heard me read at the top, we are part of Ampers Public Radio. And this is also something that your membership helps support, is those memberships, those connections that we're able to bring as a radio station. And I think it's also just worth calling out that we get North Star stories that comes from Ampers, that comes from, you know, our connection to those networks. We'll be listening to that next.
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4: With headlines from around the state, I'm Zan Holston. 7 small scattered wildfires are burning across the Boundary Waters Canoe Area and Wilderness in the far north. The U.S. Forest Service says they're 1 to 2 acres in size. Some were caused by lightning strikes, and fire crews are managing them. And a reminder, drones are banned around wildfires. The Forest Service says unauthorized drones can force crews to cancel or delay air firefighting operations. In the northwest part of the state, near Detroit Lakes, power is coming back on for the remaining 700 people without electricity all week. Severe storms and an EF2 tornado hit the area Monday night. The National Weather Service says winds reached 115 miles per hour, injuring 3 people, snapping trees, and downing power lines and poles. The hardest hit area is around Big Floyd Lake in Oakland Beach, where more than 2,000 people lost power. Lake Region Electric says it's finishing up the last repairs. Meanwhile, phone service problems in the Waconia area have lasted for more than a month now. CenturyLink is the primary provider around the town of Waconia, about 35 miles west of the metro. Minnesota State Representative Jim Nash represents the area. He says customers impacted by the outage can't even call 911. Phone carriers in Minnesota are required to provide access to emergency calls. CenturyLink representatives will join Representative Nash at a public meeting today at Waconia Town Hall. A disclosure before this next story. This is news that involves our own organization. Joel Glazer is the CEO and president of Ampers, which produces this newscast for community radio stations across Minnesota. We're reporting it because this is now about more than one Facebook account. It's about what Meta's own internal oversight board just last month called an urgent concern. Glazer says Meta banned him after he shared a legitimate news video from a Minneapolis TV news station about a 104-year-old Holocaust survivor. Then, they also took down the Minnesota History in 90 Seconds Facebook page, a state-funded history project that Glazer is the administrator for. Facebook's notice accused him of violating its child sexual exploitation policy. Glazer says he appealed and was permanently banned the same day.
2: It's incredibly frustrating that Facebook's AI isn't smart enough to differentiate between a Holocaust post and child sexual exploitation.
4: The Minnesota Attorney General says his office has received numerous complaints about Facebook moderation decisions that appear to be errors, and they're looking into it. Meta's independent oversight board recently called account disablement an urgent concern, saying people need fairer and better appeals processes. Facebook has told Ampers the company is looking into the matter. In western Minnesota, a major school drug case in Moorhead now hinges on the legality of the search warrant in the case. Police say parents Martin and Amanda Holst supplied their child with high-potency THC candy to sell at Horizon Middle School. A dozen students got sick, and two went to the hospital. Investigators say a search of the family home turned out large amounts of THC products, psychedelic mushrooms, and more than $70,000 in cash, and that the home was set up as a storefront. Each parent is facing 10 felony drug charges. But now, their attorney is asking a judge to throw out everything seized from the home, arguing the warrant was too broad and lacked probable cause. Concerns over immigration enforcement drove student absences in Willmar schools last winter. Now, the Southern Minnesota District says those same fears may be part of a longer-term drop in enrollment. School board chair Justin Boss says the district's data shows most of the decline is from families moving out of state or out of the country.
5: Fear of what might happen, whether they have been here for a while or are in the process, or no matter what their status, I would assume that would play a factor.
4: The district says it's facing a $1.5 million budget shortfall, and declining enrollment makes that harder to manage because fewer students means less funding. Boss says Willmar schools will likely need more budget cuts for the 2027-28 school year. And finally, if you're camping at Lake Winnebogoshish this summer, leave the tent at home. The U.S. Forest Service is restricting the West Winnie campground to hardside campers only, like RVs, and no tents or pop-up campers with soft pliable walls. The agency says the remote campground in the Chippewa National Forest runs a high risk for human black bear interactions. The ban will run until early fall. For North Star Stories, I'm Zan Holston.
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0: 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Again, we're so close to meeting that goal. We're just looking for a couple more people to lend their support.
1: And we've heard from so many individuals so far here already, and I want to share just a couple of people that we've heard from so far that have supported WTIP. We have Michael and Susan, who said, "We hear you on trips to the north. We want you to be able to keep up the good work that you do." And also we have Tina McKeever, who I always speak to once a month for Schroeder Townships, and Tina tunes in every morning to get local news. So thank you, Tina, for supporting WTAP, and to Michael and Susan as well when they're up in the north. And yeah, thanks for the good work that we do, they said. So thank you very much for renewing your membership, and we'd love to hear from a couple more. As you mentioned, Josh, we still have about $50 left on that match here this morning. So if you are able to give us a call, 218-387-1070, your money is doubled. We have that match on the table. So every dollar that we receive is matched throughout our membership drive. And yeah, it goes a long way here at the station.
0: So exciting, so important. And of course, we have events that are going on throughout the whole weekend as part of our membership drive. As we've said multiple times, we're doing a lunch today from 12 to 2. Come on down to WTIP. We will have food for you. Matthew Brown will be slinging brats and hot dogs. And we will have ice cream from North Shore Superior Creamery. From Superior Creamery. It's just going to be a really fun event, an opportunity for you to kind of see the station, meet the staff, and see what your membership is building here. And I think that's always a really fun and exciting thing. But of course, we're doing stuff throughout the whole weekend. On Saturday, we are going to be live from the Grand Marais Art Festival. And you can visit WTIP. We will have a booth there. We will be broadcasting interviews from the Art Fest at 10 a.m., followed by musical acts at noon. Come and watch a live broadcast, visit the merch booth, spin to win a prize, and find us in front of Johnson's Heritage Post. And then we'll be there again on Sunday, July 12th from noon to 4 p.m. And again, you can visit us there. 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And you have the opportunity to own this unique piece of history through a sealed bid auction. You can visit the summer membership drive on WTIP.org to learn more. So just a lot of fun, cool things that we try to do.
1: It's a jam-packed summer membership drive. Yeah. There are a lot of things happening.
0: If this is camp, it feels like a very packed camp, packed summer camp.
1: There's no relaxing back here. Yeah.
0: Yeah.
1: We've got activities and music and all sorts of things happening in the next couple of days.
0: And I think that's just emblematic of what we try to be as a station. You know, there is news. We're on a news show right now, bringing you stories from around the North Shore, but we also have a lot of live music. We talk about community events on North Shore Morning. We, you know, Will is always finding cool acts to interview, to talk to. And, you know, if you could come to one of our staff meetings, you know, you could just see that everyone is kind of bringing these unique perspectives to the shows that they do, the departments that they run, that helps bring all the variety that comes with WTIP. And you are part of that. You can continue to be part of that by becoming a member and calling in at 218-387-1070 or going online to WTIP.org.
1: Yeah, it's going to be a gorgeous weekend. I think it's going to be a busy one along the shore. I'm watching all the trucks and the trailers and the boats and stuff just right behind you here, Josh, looking out at Highway 61. And it's a beautiful summer day. And It's going to be a busy weekend. You mentioned Granbury Arts Festival happening this weekend as well. There's a lot of other things throughout the community, and we'll keep you updated here on WTAP and on North Shore Morning, which is coming up next.
0: Yeah, we have fun energy. It's, you know, part of that like weekend energy that I think comes with every summer weekend as people are rolling into town. You see the canoes, you see the RVs, people who are going to be heading up the Gunflint Trail to set up their campsites or getting ready to launch into the Boundary Waters, you know, grabbing a donut or coffee before they do that. But also that energy is kind of swelling in here right now as I can kind of see some of our staff members out there getting the tents ready, getting ready for our lunch. You can see volunteers coming in, getting ready to host their programs. It's just like a really cool vibe. And you can become part of that. You know, just go ahead and give us a call at 218-387-1070 or go online to WTIP.org. Help add to that energy that we're feeling this Friday morning and kick your weekend off the right way. Kelly, thank you so much for joining me this morning.
1: Happy Friday.
0: It's
1: been a fun one.
0: Yeah, happy Friday. Oh, we have so many people to thank. Do you want to go through our list?
1: That's right. Let's do that real quick. So we have Anonymous from Grand Marais, who is giving an additional gift this morning because they listen every day. We have Chuck and Kathy from the Fog Pond giving an additional gift and said that they wish us to keep up the good work and they'll be tuning in. We have Superior Gear Camping Hammocks becoming a new member from St. Paul this morning. And then also David giving an additional gift this morning from Grand Marais. When we asked him what inspired you to support WTAP today, he said, because you're wonderful. So that's a great one to kind of wrap up our Daybreak program. Thank you so much to all of those who have contacted us this morning to help reach that $500 match this morning. And we'll kick it over to North Shore Morning. And it's a full show ahead coming up next.
0: 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Thank you for listening to Daybreak. I'm Josh Hinkey.
1: I'm Callie Hawkins. 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

0: Hey, thanks to Josh and Callie for bringing us North Shore Morning this morning. We are in our membership drive. I'm Julie Carlson, and I am joined by Steph Voss today.
1: Good morning.
0: Good morning. Actually, I'm joining you today.
1: Well, it's a little bit of both.
0: And it's a little bit funny for me. I'm not used to being here on Friday mornings. I don't know, Steph, if you know this, but I was the Friday morning person way back in the day.
1: Oh, wow.
0: Yeah.
1: Well, welcome back to Friday mornings.
0: Welcome back to Friday mornings. Yes, I started on WTIP on Friday mornings. So, okay, thanks to Josh and Callie. And we have 2 hours of jam-packed stuff. Thanks to CJ Hightoff for bringing us the programming this morning. But we are right in the middle of our membership drive. And I need to tell you, give you an update here. We are over one third of the way to our $150,000 goal. And during North Shore Morning, there is a dollar for dollar match, which means that you will double your impact if you call in right now or go online, because you can make your pledge online at WTIP.org. 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We will be doubling your money with a match right now. And we have a goal.
1: Yeah.
0: Katie came in and gave us a goal. We have a goal of $2,000, which really isn't $2,000. It's $4,000.
1: Yeah.
0: So we can make that $2,000 goal.
1: I have total faith in our morning listeners. I know so many people love North Shore Morning, tune in just for this show. And so we're asking you to help us with our summer membership drive. It's incredible that we're already a third of the way to the goal. And a lot of that is because of that dollar for dollar match. And so we want you to take advantage of that this morning. So give
0: Absolutely.
1: Us a call. We've got some noisemakers. We'll keep telling you about it. But
0: We've got some noisemakers, and we'll make some noise when you call us. So 218-387-1070. Coming up on the show, we're going to start by talking about the weather. We'll give you a forecast and what the temperatures are around our region. Then we will go into news from the Associated Press, followed by National Native News around 8:30. Oh, gosh, at 8:45, I'm looking forward to this. Steph is going to be talking with Astro Bob.
1: My dear friend.
0: Yeah. Yeah. We'll be calling him on the phone and talking to him. So that'll be fun. Then at 9 o'clock, we'll start over again. And then we'll have field notes with Molly Hoffman. Pop quiz. Hey, I picked out a good joke for today.
1: Yeah, we're ready. Bringing the jokes back.
0: Yeah, bring the jokes back for today. That's at 9:30. We'll have the MN90. After that, Anishinaabe Moan Word of the Day, Minnesota Native News, and then we'll wrap up pop quiz and end the hour with Bird Note. But in between, we're going to have some music. We're going to talk about community radio. We're going to wait for your phone calls and your pledges online, and appreciate you this morning. So, Steph,
1: yeah,
0: on your drive in today, what was it like?
1: So the lake, I've been gone for a little while, so it's good to be back on the air. It's good to be back with the lake. My eyes were just so hungry and sticky for the North Shore, I just have to say. Like, I've been away, and so seeing the lake but also the wildflowers, like the lupins are all out.
0: Yeah,
1: there's the still, which I know you're like, yeah, old news, but I'm like, the lupins, I haven't seen them really. So to see the lupins was great, but the lake was just like clear blue, like clear as a bell. Like, that's the only thing I could think of, was clear as a bell. Just like, if you ring a bell and you hear that like beautiful pure light tone, like that was the color of the lake today. And kind of like even across the whole surface, like all one color with these tiny little dance of ruffles. And then the horizon was just like blurred by these like wisps of low fog clouds that like sometimes came and scraped the trees all the way, and sometimes were just, I was like, is that halfway across the lake? Is that right here? I don't know. I don't know where this fog cloud comes and goes, and every bay was different, but really, really stunning. And just to see all the leaves on the trees, and yeah, I just had such hungry eyes for the North Shore that it was just really, really perfect, perfect July Friday morning.
0: Oh, I can see it when you describe it like that. And I love tuning into Friday morning to hear what you see on your way in. Great descriptive words.
1: Thank you.
0: Yeah, yeah. And if you're not in our area right now and you're not by the lake and you aren't seeing what Steph just described to you, I betcha you could see it in your mind as she was telling you that. I really appreciate that.
1: Thank you. Well, I listened for a long time, not before I lived here full time, and because I missed being up here, I wanted to be here, and so it was a way to listen from far away and feel like I was in Cook County again. And so I'm like, I know those listeners are out there. I know we have a lot of local listeners, but I know we have a lot of people who listen because they love being here. And so I feel like my sort of like, you know, poetic, weird lake reports are my way of being like, yes, yes, yes, here's another way of being here with us. So
0: love it. Love it. Well, if you're not here, maybe you're in Minneapolis and it is 72 degrees, mostly sunny skies down there in Minneapolis right now. It's 69 in Ely. Duluth is reporting 64 degrees, partly sunny skies. It's 61 in Two Harbors, 63 in Silver Bay. Tofty, you've got 62 degrees. And across the lake in Houghton, Michigan, 69 degrees, mostly sunny skies. Partly sunny in Bayfield, Wisconsin, 64. And up the shore, Grand Portage, partly sunny skies with 63 degrees, 66 degrees in Thunder Bay, Ontario. Downtown, on the Bay of Grand Marais, it's 48 degrees. You know, when you come up from the cities and it's hot down there and you show up in your shorts and your flip-flops and then it's 48 degrees on the Bay of Grand Marais.
1: Oh my gosh, I can't believe it.
0: It feels pretty refreshing, I bet. But over the hill at the airport, of course, it's warmer over the hill. It's 66 degrees, partly cloudy skies over the hill at the airport. So we've got a big weekend today, and WTIP will be down at the Arts Festival. But those of you who are in town wondering what it's going to be like for the weekend, it's going to be mostly sunny skies today with a high right around 60 downtown, calm winds. Tonight, patchy fog. Otherwise, partly cloudy with a low right around 43 degrees. Tomorrow, patchy fog before 7 a.m. And then it's going to be mostly sunny with a high near 65 degrees. That sounds like perfect weather for an arts festival. Sunday, a slight chance of thunderstorms in the morning and then mostly sunny with a high right around 70 degrees. So our weekend forecast sounds really nice.
1: Couldn't be better, yeah.
0: Couldn't be better. Gosh, it's time for the news.

0: In recent weeks, a wolf in Isle Royale National Park has been raiding food and backpacks at campsites, sniffing and pawing at tents, and on occasion, entering tents. The behavior has prompted officials with the Isle Royale National Park to temporarily close individual and group campsites and prohibit tent and hammock use at Three Mile Campground for the safety of the public. The shelters at the campground will remain open. Park officials said the wolf has become increasingly bold, showing signs of habituation, and growing reliance on human food has become a serious concern. In response, park officials have hazed the wolf, improved trash and recycling management, and implemented stricter food storage rules. So far, however, the wolf remains an uninvited fan of human snacks. During the closure, park staff will intensify hazing efforts in the campground and developed areas during daylight hours to discourage the wolf from returning. Park officials said hazing efforts include loudly shouting, stomping, clapping, sounding air horns, and discharging paintball guns. Furthermore, efforts will include installing noise-producing devices around Rock Harbor, Three Mile, and Daisy Farm campgrounds to alert staff and visitors to the presence of wolves. The Three Mile campground is nearly 3 miles southwest of Rock Harbor. Isle Royale is a 134,000-acre national park on Lake Superior, located about 22 miles from Grand Portage. The national park is home to approximately 37 wolves as of the latest population survey. The 3 Mile campground closure began yesterday and will continue through July 31st. In April, park officials updated the national park's food storage regulations. All backpackers, campers, and recreationists visiting the park must store food, trash, and scented items in a food storage locker or in an approved animal-resistant hard-sided container. Also from WTIP, a Firewise brush pile disposal site in the airport pit along Ball Club Road will likely remain closed for the remainder of the summer and fall following a fire that occurred on July 4th. Authorities and firefighters with the Maple Hill and Grand Marais Fire Departments responded to the fire on July 4th. The airport pit, located on the north side of Devil Track Lake, is a Firewise brush pile disposal site for property owners to dump vegetation and brush. Due to the fire and for public safety, county and Firewise officials said the airport pit will remain closed until further notice. The disposal site is being watched from the air and is also being checked by the county's Firewise coordinator, Cook County Sheriff's Office, the Highway Department, and other partners, the county said. Several brush disposal sites are available throughout the country, providing residents with places to drop off vegetation, brush, and other wildfire fuels to help reduce wildfire risk. For more information, including a link to a Firewise brush pile map, it can be found on WTIP.org. And our last news bit of the day is from NPR. First Avenue loves an April Fool's Day joke. It does come around to a July story, don't worry. The Minneapolis concert venue has made a few social media posts that were perhaps a bit too believable, said Chief Marketing Officer Ashley Ryan. Marketing has since backed away from emailing out fake press releases. But when the team posted about a Trader Joe's versus Aldi rave on April 1st, set for the non-existent April 31st, people knew it wasn't real and were still stoked. An Instagram post garnered nearly 12,000 likes and over 100 comments. That's when First Avenue decided to make the event a reality. First Avenue has held dance night since its start, hence the tagline, "Your Downtown Danceteria since 1970. Ryan said themed dance parties have grown in popularity in the last few years. In addition to events centered around music genres or artists, First Avenue has hosted a Shrek-themed rave and dance nights inspired by the popular TV series Heated Rivalry. For the event this Friday, DJ Hamster Dance will play music aimed at encapsulating the vibes of both Trader Joe's and Aldi. It will also include themed decor and drinks like Quarter for a Cart Cocktail and Isle of Shame Shot. Hawaiian shirts are encouraged if you're Team Trader Joe's, a nod to its employee uniforms. First Avenue's marketing team spent time in both grocery stores researching for the event. Neither Aldi nor Trader Joe's was involved in organizing. The dance party is set for tonight at the First Avenue Main Room.
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2: Good morning. Hello, hello.
3: Good morning, Katie.
2: Thank you. I just wanted to pop in and share some good news.
0: Yeah, we have some good news. We have our first pledge of the show.
3: Oh, my goodness.
0: Yeah, double tambourines. Jim is giving an additional gift, and Jim's from Grand Marais, and says, thank you for all your energy and creative ways to keep going. We need WTIP. Well, we need you, Jim. Thanks so much.
2: Thank you, Jim.
0: We need all of our listeners. So thanks for making this possible.
2: Absolutely. And I just wanted to let you know that, you know, we had opened online giving a week before the broadcast started.
0: Oh,
2: and
0: cool.
2: So many people stepped up. I have some people to thank as well that I'd love to just kind of continue sharing the love. So Birdie said she's a renewing member and she loves listening to us when she's camping in Grand Marais. So thank you, Birdie. Janice and Kent Johnson are longtime members and listeners who love the North Shore and our programming. Thank you, Janice and Kent. We have anonymous people renewing their memberships who say they listen every year when they camp in the campground and they love the station. It's so fun. I heard you talking about the lake this morning and like wanting, it's one of my favorite things on Fridays too. I always think about it. I'm like, what will Steph say about the lake today?
0: You know, I hear that all the time and I'm like, please tell me. If you run into me out in the wild, tell me what you think, what you see. Like,
2: clear as a bell was perfect. Do you know what one of my favorite things is when you're driving along 61 and 5 Mile Rock looks like it's floating, and for a moment you feel like you're in the clouds and maybe that's the top of a mountain.
0: Right.
2: You're like, wow. Yeah, I love that. It's sort of disorienting, cool, but in a really ethereal, beautiful way.
0: There you go.
2: Yeah.
0: All right. Well, next Friday you can give
2: the
0: lake
2: talk
0: report.
2: About the lake.
0: We'll just have a whole show. No, but it's fun. People have said that to me too when they run to me. They're like, oh, I love hearing about it. And then it makes me wonder, like, how would I describe this?
2: It's such a good writing prompt.
0: There you go.
2: So thank you, Steph.
0: Yeah.
2: And thank you to all of our listeners who are calling in right now. If you are just tuning in, this is our summer membership drive. It's Camp WTIP. We're digging into all things summer and the essential ways that WTIP kind of fosters your summer experience, whether you're a local and year-round resident or whether you're just visiting us this beautiful weekend. 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In whatever way, big or small, you can become part of the camp. We would love to have you join us. And so thank you to all of those folks. And I'll be coming back with good news as it comes in.
0: Delightful. Thanks so
2: much. Thanks, ladies.
0: We love seeing you. And if you want to see more of us, not Julie and I. Well, I don't know if Julie's staying for lunch, but Katie will be here. We have lunch today. We have lunch today at the station. There's a special event. Oh, all right. Julie's got the official copy here. So join us today from 12 to 2 at right here at the station during our membership drive. 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Plus, there'll be ice cream from Superior Creamery. And so the lunch starts at noon, and then we've got at 1 p.m., we've got live music from The Splints. So that's today from 12 to 2 at right at the station, 1712 West Highway 61 in Grand Marais. 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So we'll have some fun lunch, live music.
1: Absolutely.
0: Tents all set up.
1: Yeah, and you really can't miss us. We're on top of the hill. You'll see the tent. You'll see the big WTIP sign. And what did you say, 1712?
0: And you'll
1: address?
0: See lots of your neighbors. You come to these kinds of things and you know a bunch of people. And
1: absolutely. So now is a great time to give us a call, 218-387-1070 or 1-800-473-9847. 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
5: A new kind of desalination. I'm Randy Simon, and this is Earthwise, a look at our changing environment. The UN estimates that 2.2 billion people lack safely managed drinking water. Across the globe, over 300 million people rely on desalinated water for part or all of their daily needs. There are more than 22,000 desalination plants around the world. In the U.S., about 5 million people receive water from desalination, mostly in states like California and Florida. Typical desalination plants use techniques like reverse osmosis and thermal distillation. These processes are energy intensive, require pre- and post-water treatment, and leave behind brine, a concentrated saltwater byproduct. The brine is often deposited back into the ocean, raising the local salt level and lowering oxygen in the water, wreaking havoc on sea life. Researchers at the University of Rochester have developed a new solar thermal desalination process that does not leave behind any brine and requires no chemical additives to pre-treat the water. The technology uses specially etched solar panels whose active regions pull a thin layer of water across the surface, absorb solar radiation, distill the water, and deposit the leftover salts and minerals into the panel's passive region. The laser etched regions make the surface self-cleaning. The fresh water is extracted and the remaining salts end up in the passive region where they can be collected and removed. So far, the new desalination technology has been demonstrated only as proofs of concept on small-scale devices, but the researchers believe that it is inherently scalable. Earthwise is a production of WAMC. 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

0: Lake Street Dive. Hey,
1: I'm a good kisser. Bet you didn't know that. Steph, we get to make some noise.
2: We sure do.
1: Yeah. Wow.
2: All right. So we have two new pledges that have come in. One is a renewing member, Robert Isaacson from Northampton, Massachusetts.
1: Oh my gosh.
2: Who, when said, like, what inspired you to support us? They just said, the best radio station. We agree.
1: Yeah, we do.
2: We agree. And then we have a new member, so extra tambourine for that. Steve Conklin from Sugar Creek Township, Ohio, says, I enjoy hearing the news from the North Shore all the way down in the Buckeye State. So big, big thanks to some far away supporters. We've got some really local ones and some folks tuning in. I would love to know how they found us. Surely they visited and just fell in love with the place like we have. But so fun to hear. So that all of those gifts are matched dollar for dollar during this drive. So double the impact. We're trying to raise $2,000 during North Shore Morning. I bet we can do more, but we'll see.
1: That's
2: right. We've got some good momentum. So we'd love to hear from you. 218-387-1070, 800-473-9847. Or you can just hop online, WTIP.org. Super simple to do it from even your phone. And yeah, continue to support the radio that you already love. It's sort of this crazy idea that, like, we just give it away for free and then ask you to pay for it. But I know it feels like just this, like, magical thing that comes over the airwaves. But there are a lot of really, really talented people and fancy equipment and towers and stuff. And this doesn't just magically happen. There's, like, a lot of really hard work and investment of time and care. And so we love, love, love sharing it abundantly with you and ask you to sort of, like, share abundantly back what you can to support this radio station that means so much to you.
1: Right. 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And, you know, if you donate now, if you become a member, or maybe you're giving an additional gift, those funds will be doubled. We have a match on the table. So even though we have a $2,000 goal for these 2 hours of North Shore Morning, it's really a

forces and their indigenous allies defeated a British army led by Edward Braddock. Warriors from several indigenous nations, including members of the Haudenosaunee Confederacy on different sides of the conflict, played a major role in the outcome. I'm Jill Freitas.

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3: 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You are joining Steph and Julie today on North Shore Morning. It is a happy Friday for most of us, but Steph?
4: I have a little bit more community news. So yeah. Not a lot of Fridays. Once a month, I talk to Amy Main with Missing Pets in the Northland. And we have a missing pet in our Northland right now, and we want to announce it on the air. So this cute little Golden Yorkie gal has been lost on North Road out in Hovland, somewhere between the Arrowhead and Camp 20. I don't know if I should read the phone number on the air, but give us a call at the station and we will get you connected to that phone number. Otherwise, you can go on their Facebook page, Missing Pets in the Northland. And it's oftentimes due to like things like this, like community looking out, that we're able to reunite dog and owner. So this sweet little Yorkie gal went missing out in Hovland. So if you see that pup or want more tips, head to Missing Pets in the Northland on their Facebook page. Or if you find the dog, you can, of course, call the sheriff's office or us here at the station, and we'll give you the phone number to call. So we've got a missing pet in our backyard, and so keep your eyes out. You know, it, and I guess this little gal went missing on the 7th of July, so it's been a couple days. So, you know, she could have traveled some distance in that time. So wider net, but absolutely, keep your eyes out for this sweet little gal, and we can hopefully get her home.
3: 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So whatever you decide to give will be doubled. We've got a dollar for a dollar match on the table. So our goal is $2,000 during North Shore Morning, and that turns into $4,000. But we've got something special exclusively for this membership drive, Betsy Bowen merchandise. And you can get that by becoming a member. We'll give you the details when you give us a call, 218-387-1070.
4: Yeah, she made this incredible print before the station even opened, and we've got a really cool sealed auction for a very special piece, her artist proof of that. 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
3: 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Well, North Shore Morning, what we do on North Shore Morning is we let you know what's going on in the area. So I'm going to give you a couple of events for today and the weekend. The Johnson Heritage Post Art Gallery is pleased to present Natural Gestures, a solo exhibition by Emily Donovan, and that happens until July 12th. Drawing inspiration from the landscape, Donovan utilizes historical methods to forage and procure natural pigments from plants and insects, blending the traditional craft with a modern approach to batik. And here on WTIP, our members are invited to WTIP today, July 10th, from noon until 2 for lunch and live music. Lunch is served at noon, and local band The Splints are playing from 1 until 2 p.m. Thank you to North Shore Federal Credit Union, Johnson's Foods, and Arrowhead Cooperative for making this event possible. And ice cream is by Superior Creamery. The Cook County Historical Society leads harbor history walking tours on Fridays from 7 until 8:30, weather permitting. Interested participants can meet outside the History Museum and should be able to walk approximately a mile on uneven surfaces. More information at cookcountyhistory.org. And finally, the Grand Marais Arts Festival will be held downtown Grand Marais on Saturday and Sunday, July 11th and 12th. Saturday, 9 a.m. to 5 p.m., and Sunday from 10 until 4. More information at grandmarieartcolony.org. 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
4: And you can find us at the Grand Marais Art Fair.
3: Yes.
4: We'll have lots of broadcasts. So Kirsten and I will be broadcasting live from the art fair tomorrow, 10 to noon, talking to the artists, sort of bringing you to the fair if you can't be there yourself. And then this year, there's a lot of really cool live music happening at the art festival that'll be broadcast on WTIP as well. So noon to 2 tomorrow, we'll have music from the art festival, and noon to 4 on Sunday, we'll also have music from the art festival. So stop by our booth if you go to the art festival, or just tune in and catch it on the air.
3: All right. And right in front of the Johnson Heritage Post.
4: Yeah.
3: Central location.
4: Can't miss us.
3: It's going to be great. Well, if you listen to Steph Voss on Friday morning on a regular basis, you probably know that she is a Belinda Carlisle fan.
4: Brandy Carlisle. There is a Belinda Carlisle.
3: Oh, shoot. You know what? Brandy Carlisle. Well, I messed up because I was thinking Belinda.
4: That's all right. Brandy likes Belinda. Throw Belinda on.
3: Oh, man, I messed it all up. But anyway, I was thinking about you, Steph, even though I got it messed up. And I went right straight to the Go-Go's.
4: Go to the Go-Go's.
3: And then I was thinking about those last two callers. And, you know, if they were up here, and we're just guessing how they found WTIP, we don't know. So they could actually call back and tell us how they found us. But maybe they were here on vacation. So here's Vacation by the Go-Go's. And then after that, Steph is going to be talking to Astro Bob.

0: Robert King, a.k.a. Astro Bob, is a photographer, writer, and amateur astronomer. He's taught community education astronomy classes at the University of Minnesota Duluth and the Marshall Allworth Planetarium. WTIP is pleased to have Astro Bob joining us on North Shore Morning on the second Friday of the month. Welcome, Bob.
1: Hey, hello, Steph. Good morning.
0: Good morning. It's so good to have you on the air. So what's happening in the skies?
1: Well, I'm scratching my ankle right now because I've been out at night looking at all kinds of things. And my pants like accidentally got pulled up. Oh, and no. I got bit. Beware, if you're observing when you're out at night and you're looking for the northern lights and things like that, take it from me. Be sure that your pant legs are down or spray with some kind of bug repellent.
0: Tucked into your socks is a real tip.
1: Yeah, that's a good one. So that was out last night just looking at the sky. I mean, we had some clouds that kept rolling in, but we have a lot of beautiful, dark, starry nights now because the moon is pretty much out of the picture. It doesn't rise until after 1 o'clock in the morning.
0: Mm.
1: So I don't know, Steph, have you been out late to see the moon rise?
0: I have not so much. I've been just coming back from Scandinavia where there was no darkness and so fighting some jet lag. But I did see the beautiful moon there, but it's pretty wild to have like dark skies again. So I'm just adjusting still.
1: That is a big issue. And of course, our hours of darkness are still few. You know, it's only dark from really about 11:30 until, you know, 3 o'clock in the morning.
0: Yeah.
1: But that's changing. You know, the sunsets are getting earlier now. Sunrises are getting later. So we're starting to get more extended darkness. So in the evening, as far as interesting things that you can watch, we do have an interesting situation with the space station happening right now. It's on a very steeply tilted orbit around the Earth, and the Earth is still near the summer solstice point in its orbit, where the northern hemisphere is tipped or oriented at its maximum towards the sun.
0: Okay.
1: Why the sun is so high in the sky. Well, this combination of circumstances means that the space station's orbit is in sunlight throughout. So if you're on the space station right now, the sun doesn't set for you. So it's all sunlight, which means if it's dark on the ground where you live, like in Grand Marais, you're going to see the space station pass by on every single orbit.
0: Okay.
1: Not just one. You know, usually you see one or two per night, but it passes by every single time, and, whoop, it's in sunlight, so you can see it. So, for instance, tonight in the Grand Marais area, the space station will be visible from about 10:11, a little bit after 10 o'clock, 10:11 until 10:16. At 10:15, it'll be really bright and obvious high in the northern sky. So if you just want to remember one time, it'll be 10:15, and then it'll come back around again at about 11:50. So you'll see it orbiting again. It takes about 90, 92 minutes to make one orbit. And then, Steph, I don't know if you want to stay up really late, but the next time it comes by is at 1:24 in the morning and then at 3:01.
0: Well, I'm mostly over the jet lag, but still sometimes wake up at random times overnight. So if it's one of those times, I've written them down and I'll go drag myself outside and look. That's
1: wild,
0: though.
1: Have a look.
0: I don't think I've ever seen the space station, so I wouldn't even have known to go look for it.
1: Yeah, let me give you just a bit more information then, because it rises in the western sky, just the opposite of the stars.
0: Okay.
1: So it rises to the west and moves with Earth's rotation. So it goes from west to east. And as it's doing that, it rises up in the western sky. And it looks like a very bright, pale yellow star.
0: Okay.
1: And the closer it gets to being overhead, the brighter it looks. So it'll be nearly as bright as Venus on a couple of the passes tonight.
0: Okay.
1: So, and if you do stay up to see those early passes, tomorrow morning, we have some wonderful things happening with the moon. It's whittling down now to a crescent.
0: Mm.
1: So tomorrow morning, about 4 a.m.-ish, if anyone is out at that time, if you look out over Lake Superior towards the northeast, you'll see the crescent moon easy enough to spot. And then right below the crescent will be the planet Mars. And then right below Mars will be a star that has the same color as Mars called Aldebaran, which is the brightest star in Taurus, the bull. So you'll have this very nice little alignment of the crescent moon, Mars, and Aldebaran. And to the upper right of the moon, we'll see the Pleiades. Oh. So you'll have this just beautiful, it's almost like you could put it in a painting, you know, this combination of celestial bodies. And that's happening on the 11th, which is tomorrow morning. That'll occur about an hour and a half before sunrise. So we're talking early morning twilight in the northeastern sky. And then if you're up for seeing really old moons, there's a very old moon one day, exactly 24 hours before new moon phase on July the 13th. And this would be in approximately the same direction, northeastern sky, but lower, and an hour before sunrise. You see this most delicate thread-like moon very low in the northeast on the morning of the 13th. And I mention these, I know these are odd hours and all of that, but it's unusual to see such a thin moon. It's only lit, only 1.5% illuminated.
0: Oh, wow.
1: So that's happening for the next couple of days. That's what's happening currently. I know the next time that you and I are going to be able to talk won't happen until after the peak of the Perseid meteor shower. And I'm sure that's something we've even talked about.
0: Yeah. I can't believe that it's Perseid meteor shower, like that's within arm's reach. That is just wild to me. It feels like one of those like rituals of the year. There's like Christmas and New Year's and Perseid meteor shower, and I just can't believe that it's on the
1: like
0: horizon.
1: Brushing the sun to talk about it. It's like, really? Are we talking Perseids? Because after the Perseids, it seems like you start to think about fall again. You know?
0: Yeah.
1: But we can touch on it now, and there'll be, of course, a lot about this online. But the shower it's the most famous of all the showers, you know, that's easiest to see, I guess you could say, because it happens in August. And this year will be an exceptional one because on the night of August 12th and 13th, so we have that evening and then into the next morning, the moon will be completely out of the picture.
0: Oh, cool.
1: So we'll have skies. And you know what that means? It's a darker, moon-free skies means lots more meteors to see. There are far more fainter meteors than bright ones in meteor showers. So the more moonless the sky, the more meteors that you'll be able to see. And so that'll be coming every weekend, 12th and 13th.
0: The 12th and 13th. Okay, I was like, if I were going to, I always put little notes in my calendar after talking to you. So the 12th and 13th, that's our.
1: 12th and 13th. And then one other thing just for your listeners is in terms of, you know, like the space station and where to find it and all of that, because, you know, I can mention these times, but you might be wondering which direction, et cetera.
0: Mm-hmm.
1: There is a app called Spot the Station.
0: Oh,
1: and
0: okay.
1: It's available for Android, or you can get it for iPhone. And just go online and get that. It's called Spot the Station. And then there's also a great app if you're like, well, you know, exactly where do I look for the moon when it comes up in the Northeast? Then I really recommend another free app. It's called Stellarium Mobile.
0: Okay.
1: All right, so that's Stellarium, Stellarium Mobile, Mobile. And that's a really great thing. You just hold your phone up to the sky once you've downloaded it, and as you move your phone, it will show you a live view of the sky, and you can identify anything that you see on your screen just by touching it with your finger.
0: Cool. Well, thank you so much for all of those tips. It's always fun to hear what you're looking at, what you're seeing, bringing our eyes up to those skies.
1: Yeah. And it's and welcome back to dark skies. Now you get to see them again.
0: I know.
1: Did you miss it? Was it enough for you to actually miss darkness?
0: It was pretty wild, but it was really, really beautiful to come back and be like, oh, it's dark. Darkness. It felt like such a good friend to see again. So
1: that's really great. It's a very calm, relaxing, and reflective time. That's what I like about dark.
0: Well, thank you for helping us see in the dark a little bit better, look for some more things. So, oh, I have the outro for you here. Well, I just get so lost in conversation. Here we go. We've been talking with Bob King. His AstroBob's Astronomy for Everyone is available on Facebook, in the Duluth News Tribune, and right here on WTIP. Anything else you want to add today, Bob?
1: There are spotty auroras that have been out the past few nights. So okay. If you're up late the north at around midnight-ish or so, it seems like we're always getting a little bit of northern lights low in the northern sky.
0: Very cool. Well, thank you so much for your time today. We're so appreciative of having you on North Shore Morning.
1: Well, I enjoy being here. Thank you.
0: Thanks so much.
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0: All right, we have one new pledge here. 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This is Scott and Tracy from Grand Marais. Thank you so much. 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
3: 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Steph, can you believe that you get to talk to Astro Bob?
0: It's like, one of my favorite things, I have to tell you.
3: I can tell. This is really amazing to think that he's, you know, you can watch, you can read in the newspaper, in the Duluth News Tribune, but you can also listen on the second Friday of the month. Is that what it is? The second Friday of the month.
0: The second Friday. Yeah.
3: Yeah. Right here on WTIP.
0: It's so fun. He's just so passionate and so smart. And it's just something that I know so little about. I know that Mark was a big, who I, you know, sort of took over this Friday morning show. Like, Mark was a big stargazer, and I always loved hearing about his passion for what was in the sky. And I am like, I want to be doing this for a long time. And I love talking to Astro Bob every month. And it does sort of like get my eyes up. You know, I'm usually like getting into the lake and the rocks and the flowers, but it's really fun to see more of what's happening in the skies and just sort of like expand my sense of scale. And yeah, it's really, really, it's been so much fun.
3: Yeah, learning. And I do that too when I'm listening to WTIP and something like Astro Bob comes up and I think, oh, tonight I'm going to look. And then I think, okay, what did he say about this? What did he say about that?
0: Yeah.
3: And it's amazing that we're more aware when we learn something. And this is a great example of that with Astro Bob, because now tonight, I bet there are going to be some of our listeners looking up in the sky because of your talk
0: station
3: today.
0: Yeah. Well, and that's, I mean, one thing that I have always said about WTIP for years and years and years and years is just, you never know what you're going to get. You never know what music's going to come on. You never know what news story you're going to hear, a conversation you're going to hear. And I love being exposed to things that I wouldn't seek out. You know, like, I'm not going to go just like pick up an astronomy book or something like that. But I've really loved learning about all this from Astro Bob or the other things. I was listening to WTIP this morning and like the Ely Challenge that the Seagull Outfitter folks did. And I was like, I remember being a guide and having friends talk about the Seagull or the Ely Challenge. And like, I just love that WTIP, you never know what you're going to get. You're going to get all kinds of music, all kinds of fun conversations. And that is something I really value about WTIP. And I know that our listeners love that too. So our summer member drive, we're asking you to support this radio. That means so much to you. You're listening for a reason. 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
3: Absolutely. Yeah, give us a call now. And the time is 9 o'clock. 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And we are going to start the second hour of North Shore Morning.

0: Well, good morning. It is Friday, July 10th, 2026. I'm Julie Carlson.
1: And I'm Steph Voss.
0: And we're happy that you have joined us today. We are in the middle of our membership drive for WTIP. We are over a third of the way to our goal. And our goal, this membership drive, is $150,000. And it is possible by you giving us a call and making your donation to our station by calling 218-387-1070. I am going to tell you what's coming up on this hour and let you know that I don't have anybody on my birthday calendar. I didn't say that the first hour, but I've got nobody on my birthday calendar. So if it's your birthday on July 10th, happy birthday to you. And if you want to, give us a call. Let us know it's your birthday and we'll put you on our birthday calendar and give you a shout out next year. The sun rose this morning at 5:13. The sunset is at 8:59, just under 9 o'clock. So we have a total of 15 hours, 49 minutes of total sunlight. And our next full moon is the raspberry moon coming up on July 29th. Let's see what's coming up this hour. You'll be hearing a lot from Steph and me about WTIP and our radio station here. And we've got field notes coming up. North Star Stories right before Pop Quiz. And I've got a joke for you on Pop Quiz. So you know when I have a joke, sometimes you have a really great answer. And I think maybe it's even better than the answer that I have. But with a joke, it's going to be the answer that I have that gets to be the winner. We've got MN90 and Anishinaabe Mohan Word of the Day, followed by Minnesota Native News. Then we'll wrap up Pop Quiz and leave you with this hour with Bird Note. So first, let's take a look at the temperatures around the region. Ely, you are reporting sunny skies, 76 degrees, but you are not the warm spot. The warm spot is Minneapolis with 77 degrees, mostly sunny skies. Duluth is at 67 degrees, Two Harbors 65, Silver Bay 66. I'm not even telling you anymore because it's mostly sunny everywhere. Tofte is 64 degrees, Houghton, Michigan 71 degrees, and Bayfield, Wisconsin 65 degrees. Up the shore at Grand Portage 64 degrees, and Thunder Bay, Ontario is just a little bit warmer at 69 degrees. Well, let's see if it's warmed up down at the harbor this morning. It is 55 degrees. It has warmed up a little bit at the harbor. It still sounds like maybe it's sweatshirt weather, but over the hill at the airport, fair skies and 70 degrees already over the hill. And this weekend, we are expecting, well, for today, mostly sunny skies, a high right around 60. So we're almost there in the Bay of Grand Marais. Calm winds becoming south around 5 miles per hour. Tonight, we can expect some patchy fog, otherwise partly cloudy, a low of 43 degrees overnight. Tomorrow, we're going to start the morning with some patchy fog, and then it will turn mostly sunny with a high near 65 degrees. We have a slight chance of showers tomorrow night, maybe some thunderstorms into Sunday morning, partly cloudy with a low near 49 degrees. And Sunday, we're going to begin that day with a slight chance of thunderstorms early in the morning before 7 a.m. and then mostly sunny with a high near 70 degrees.

0: In recent weeks, a wolf in Isle Royale National Park has been raiding food and backpacks at campsites, sniffing and pawing at tents, and on occasion, entering tents. The behavior has prompted officials with Isle Royale National Park to temporarily close individual and group campsites and prohibit tent and hammock use at Three Mile Campground for the safety of the public. The shelters at the campground will remain open. Park officials said the wolf has become increasingly bold, showing signs of habituation and growing reliance on human food, and has become a serious concern. During the closure, park staff will intensify hazing efforts in the campground and developed areas during daylight hours to discourage the wolf from returning. The national park is home to approximately 37 wolves as of the latest population survey. The Three Mile Campground closure began yesterday and will continue through July 31st. And also from the WTIP news desk, we've got a great news team here. Thanks for your support of our station. A Firewise brush pile disposal site in the airport pit along Ball Club Road will likely remain closed for the remainder of the summer and fall following a fire that occurred on July 4th. Authorities and firefighters with the Maple Hill and Grand Marais Fire Departments responded to the fire on July 4th. The airport pit, located on the north side of Devil's Track, is a Firewise brush pile disposal site for property owners to dump vegetation and brush. Due to the fire and for public safety, county and Firewise officials said the airport pit will remain closed until further notice. Several other brush disposal sites are available throughout the county, providing residents with places to drop vegetation, brush, and other wildfire fuels to help reduce wildfire risk. For more information, including a link to Firewise brush pile map, can be found on WTIP.org. And just a couple other local notes, public service announcement. Careful driving up at the end of the Gunflint Trail. There's wet paint and a paint striper vehicle on the last 30 miles of the Gunflint Trail. And if you're out on the east end of the county, there is a little Yorkie puppy that has gone lost a couple days ago. Originally on North Road between Arrowhead and Camp 20, but within a couple days, the radius could spread, even though she's a little teeny puppy. But if you see a lost dog out on the east end, you can obviously call the sheriff. Missing Pets in the Northland is the Facebook group and organization that we talk to once a month, and they're the one that have sort of put this out. So those are kind of our community updates for folks in our listening area.
1: Thanks, Jeff. And AP News on WTIP is made possible by our listener members and business underwriters. We've got some noise to make.
0: Speaking of listener members.
1: Yes.
0: Fred and Fran Smith from Ankeny, Iowa are giving an additional gift, and they say good luck from Fred and Fran. So thank you so much, Fred and Fran, for helping us reach our goal this morning for our membership drive. We're really coming along. We're already over a third of the way between early giving, and it just started yesterday. So, but I think it's largely due to that match that we have on the table. Big match. I know a lot of people like to get it in right at the end, but don't procrastinate. Go now so that your gift is doubled.
1: Absolutely. Yeah. Give us a call right now. It's a great time. It's a great time to call 218-387-1070 or go online WTIP.org. Steph, this is before your time. Fred and Fran Smith are volunteers. We're volunteers here at the radio station.
0: Wilder Smith on the Gunflint. I've been listening.
1: You've been listening for a while.
0: Long, long time. Yeah.
1: Yeah. And Fred Smith has one of those voices that, I don't know, maybe this has happened to you. You're in the grocery store and somebody says, I think I know you, and you don't know them, but they know your voice.
0: That has happened to me a couple times, and it is very bizarre because I remember having that feeling with other hosts when I met CJ, when I met Mark. I was like at the farmer's market and I was like, oh my gosh, it's Mark. And I was so starstruck. And same with CJ. I just like freaked out. I was like, oh my gosh, it's CJ. So I have had that experience. People that have recognized my voice have not been quite so thrilled and like freaking out, but yes, anyways,
1: but it's one of those really fun times, and yeah. It happened to Fred Smith with me.
0: Funny.
1: And we were in the grocery store, and I thought, I know that voice.
0: Yeah.
1: Sure enough, Wilder Smith on the Gunflint. Mm-hmm. Well, thank you for calling in, Fred and Fran. It's great to hear from you.
0: I have another fun little update. So we got some pledges earlier in the show from Massachusetts and Ohio, and we were wondering how they had heard of us.
1: Yeah.
0: Well, our Ohio friend followed up, and this is what they said. So Steve says, I've been to the Boundary Waters, then read Dave and Amy Freeman's book, and they mentioned the station, so I tuned in. Also came up this year over Memorial Day to ride the Grand Du Nord. And I remember talking to the Grand Du Nord organizer the day before the race. Anyway, so Steve, thanks for filling us in on how you found the station, and love that you're still listening.
1: Yeah.
0: All the way down in Ohio. We're happy to have you here. I know we feel like such a local station, such a community resource, such a critical resource during, you know, wildfires or storms or things like that. But it's also really fun to know the web of people, you know, when I'm hosting Small Change, people calling in from all over. And so to think that our tiny, sweet little town on this big, big lake is sort of rippling out all the way across the country is really fun for me.
1: Absolutely. And, you know, it's one of those things you can take WTIP home with you.
0: Yeah.
1: And the new app makes it a lot easier. I stream WTIP at home, but when I'm away, I use my phone. It's really fun. So yeah, thanks for following up with that to let us know how you first found out about WTIP, because that is a great story. And if you want to tell us how you found WTIP, now is a great time to do it. 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
0: And just a reminder that that lunch is for members. 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And if you can't make it in person, we have lots and lots of great programming that for you to keep listening to all day long. So we've got Sidetracks with Will Moore and Sue Myla coming up at 10. From noon to 1, we'll have North Shore News Hour with Sterling Anderson and Chuck Olson. And then live on air, we'll have that concert with The Splints from 1 to 2 p.m. And then 2 to 4 p.m., we've got Gingerbone Sound Kitchen with DJ AZ and Siri Unlin and Luke Callen, who are playing at Lute Song this weekend, will be joining AZ on the show for a bit to spin some tunes of their choosing. Siri, of course, from the band Humbird, who we love, love, love. Then 4 to 5 p.m., Will Moore has got the Scenic Route with the Rich Lewis Band live. And then Dr. Ozzy is on from 5 to 7. Small Change tonight. I know a lot of people love Small Change DJ with Katie and DJ Quiet Lunch, which is such a great DJ name. And then Josh is on with a Boomer Jam, The Next Generation. Ooh, I wonder what that is. All right, so lots and lots of great programming. Hopefully you can come for the concert and the member lunch today here at the station. But stay tuned all day. We've just got jam-packed with great local programming.
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3: With headlines from around the state, I'm Zan Holston. 7 small scattered wildfires are burning across the Boundary Waters Canoe Area and Wilderness in the far north. The U.S. Forest Service says they're 1 to 2 acres in size, some were caused by lightning strikes, and fire crews are managing them. And a reminder, drones are banned around wildfires. The Forest Service says unauthorized drones can force crews to cancel or delay air firefighting operations. In the northwest part of the state, near Detroit Lakes, power is coming back on for the remaining 700 people without electricity all week. Severe storms and an EF2 tornado hit the area Monday night. The National Weather Service says winds reached 115 miles per hour, injuring three people, snapping trees, and downing power lines and poles. The hardest hit area is around Big Floyd Lake in Oakland Beach, where more than 2,000 people lost power. Lake Region Electric says it's finishing up the last repairs. Meanwhile, phone service problems in the Waconia area have lasted for more than a month now. CenturyLink is the primary provider around the town of Waconia, about 35 miles west of the metro. Minnesota State Representative Jim Nash represents the area. He says customers impacted by the outage can't even call 911. Phone carriers in Minnesota are required to provide access to emergency calls. CenturyLink representatives will join Representative Nash at a public meeting today at Waconia Town Hall. A disclosure before this next story, this is news that involves our own organization. Joel Glazer is the CEO and president of Ampers, which produces this newscast for community radio stations across Minnesota. We're reporting it because this is now about more than one Facebook account. It's about what Meta's own internal oversight board just last month called an urgent concern. Glazer says Meta banned him after he shared a legitimate news video from a Minneapolis TV news station about a 104-year-old Holocaust survivor. Then, they also took down the Minnesota History in 90 Seconds Facebook page, a state-funded history project that Glazer is the administrator for. Facebook's notice accused him of violating its child sexual exploitation policy. Glazer says he appealed and was permanently banned the same day.
4: It's incredibly frustrating that Facebook's AI isn't smart enough to differentiate between a Holocaust post and child sexual exploitation.
3: The Minnesota Attorney General says his office has received numerous complaints about Facebook moderation decisions that appear to be errors, and they're looking into it. Meta's independent oversight board recently called account disablement an urgent concern, saying people need fairer and better appeals processes. Facebook has told Ampers the company is looking into the matter. In western Minnesota, a major school drug case in Moorhead now hinges on the legality of the search warrant in the case. Police say parents Martin and Amanda Holst supplied their child with high-potency THC candy to sell at Horizon Middle School. A dozen students got sick, and two went to the hospital. Investigators say a search of the family home turned out large amounts of THC products, psychedelic mushrooms, and more than $70,000 in cash, and that the home was set up as a storefront. Each parent is facing 10 felony drug charges. But now, their attorney is asking a judge to throw out everything seized from the home, arguing the warrant was too broad and lacked probable cause. Concerns over immigration enforcement drove student absences in Willmar schools last winter. Now, the Southern Minnesota District says those same fears may be part of a longer-term drop in enrollment. School board chair Justin Boss says the district's data shows most of the decline is from families moving out of state or out of the country.
5: Fear of what might happen, whether they have been here for a while or are in the process, or no matter what their status, I would assume that would play a factor.
3: The district says it's facing a $1.5 million budget shortfall, and declining enrollment makes that harder to manage because fewer students means less funding. Boss says Willmar schools will likely need more budget cuts for the 2027-28 school year. And finally, if you're camping at Lake Winnebogoshish this summer, leave the tent at home. The U.S. Forest Service is restricting the West Winnie campground to hardside campers only, like RVs, and no tents or pop-up campers with soft pliable walls. The agency says the remote campground in the Chippewa National Forest runs a high risk for human black bear interactions. The ban will run until early fall. For North Star Stories, I'm Zan Holston.
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1: You're listening to North Shore Morning on WTIP with Steph and Julie. We're so glad that you have joined us today during this membership drive. 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And we would really appreciate your show of support.
0: Yeah, we're so glad that you're listening, that you tune in. I did get, during our last break, I talked about how Boomer Jam, the next generation, I was wondering what that was, and maybe I am out of the loop. But Katie filled me in. It's a 90s show. We're nudging up. It's funny because my partner and I have talked for a long time of like, we should have like Gen X jams or like millennial music night or something. And so I guess that's what's happening. So tonight, that show from 8 to 10 with Josh is going to be 90s, the 90s next generation. Music. So that'll be fun.
1: Yeah, that will be fun. Well,
0: anyways, always lots of good stuff here on WTIP.
1: Absolutely. Those numbers to call, 218-387-1070 or 1-800-473-9847. If you were listening last hour, you know that we talked a little bit about, I used to be the Friday morning person, and I was on with Matthew Brown in the beginning.
0: Oh, fun.
1: And we had two people in the station.
0: Yes, for, I remember
1: community,
0: that.
1: Community, oh gosh, now I can't. I can't remember what we were even called. But anyway, yeah. It was before North Shore Morning. And then Sherry Linskoog and I were on North Shore Morning together for years. And now the Friday morning person is you, Steph Voss. Yes,
0: happy to be here. And I have a little bit of noise to make.
1: Oh, my gosh.
0: Les Myers is a renewing member from Omaha, Nebraska, and says, we listen to you from Omaha. Thank you to our friends Carrie and Randy, who told us about your terrific station. So we love spreading the love far and wide. Lots of folks listening to WTIP.
1: Isn't that great? We've heard from Massachusetts, Ohio, Iowa,
0: Nebraska, and of course local love and too, Cook
1: yes,
0: County too.
1: Absolutely. And gosh, we just need to go over to the West Coast-ish area now, I guess. Maybe
0: it's early for them. It's extra early.
1: It is extra early.
0: But so, if you're listening. From Mountain or East,
1: Pacific. Or Mountain time zone, give us a call. We would love to hear from you. That would be really great.
0: To get some, yeah.
1: Yeah. Or Alaska and Hawaii, too.
0: Yeah.
1: 218-387-1070 or 1-800-473-9847. You can also donate online, WTIP.org. It is 9:23, and it's time for an archived edition of Field Notes with Molly Hoffman. Recorded in the boreal forests of northeastern Minnesota, Molly has left behind a comprehensive field guide of bird songs and stories that will make a birder out of anyone who is willing to come along.
7: On a bog mat, and there's quite a bit of activity out here in terms of birds, so we'll try to record some of it. It's funny, but white-throated sparrows are so common. They're common out here on the bog mat. They're common in a hardwood forest, like a maple woods. They're common in mixed woods. They're just everywhere up here. And this is kind of an area where they're at their most dense nesting. In other words, we're kind of the center of their nesting range. They're actually a declining species. And so if you're on a fringe area, you might actually see less and less of these white-throated sparrows. But such a distinctive whistle song, you really can't miss them. You can think of them saying, oh sweet Canada, Canada. And they can go up or down, or we even have one near our house that's singing all on one tone, which is interesting. But they do have a rhythm to it. And you can whistle the song.

Now, there's a lot of other sounds, but the sound that started with a couple of notes, dit, dit, and then kind of a jumble of notes, is a song sparrow. Oh, I saw him fly. He'll sing some more. Singing strongly off to my one side is a common yellow throat, kind of a warbler going witchety, witchety, witchety. There's actually another warbler kind of going di-di-di-di-di-di, and that's also off to one side, so you might not hear it very well, but it's a yellow-rumped warbler. That's just the beginning of the song sparrow song. He's done that three times now. He doesn't quite finish it, though. There was the complete song. I hope you heard it, because he's very reluctant to sing. And song sparrows are common places like town, but this is a bog mat. And that's not unusual either, because if there's a brushy edge or a brushy spot, they'll find it and that'll be suitable for them to nest. So song sparrows, I'll wait and see how long I can tolerate the insects if he'll sing one more time. There's also a robin in the background. Again, another bird that you might associate as much with your front yard as with a bog.

Well, I guess I give up. He's got a higher tolerance for bugs than I do. Thanks for coming. Lots of mosquitoes. This is Molly Hoffman with Field Notes.

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1: Well, we are coming up on Pop Quiz, but before we get to our beloved Pop Quiz, I just want to say we need your support. 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We know that we've set a really ambitious goal for our membership drive this year, but it's because we're up against that huge loss of funding. 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
1: That's right. 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We'd love to hear from you. Well, we're going to make that music just a little bit shorter today because we do have a lot to get to the rest of the hour here. But it is time for Pop Quiz. 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We get to play Pop Quiz. And on Fridays, well, Mark Abramson used to give out a bad dad joke. And I thought, gosh, we should do that again today. So I'm going to ask a question. It's a joke. And you can call in with your best guess. Those numbers to call, 218-387-1070 or 1-800-473-9847. 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So, I want to know, what kind of music do electricians listen to? Remember, this is a joke. What kind of music do electricians listen to? Give us a call, 218-387-1070 or 800-473-9847, and good luck.
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1: Okay, well, earlier I played the Go-Go's thinking that I was playing one of Steph's favorite
0: Belinda Carlisle is still great. We love the Go-Go's.
1: Yeah, but Steph gave me a song to play, Have You Ever by Brandi Carlile. So
0: for our camp-themed member drive, if you're out in the woods or if you need a little inspiration to get out in the woods and taking WTIP with you, here's Brandi talking about being out in her favorite spots.

0: Brandi Carlile.
1: Brandi Carlile.
0: Brandi Carlile. All right. And yeah, that's for you campers out there. 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
3: Disco. It was the music rock fans loved to hate, but it was also the music at the heart of 1970s dance culture. In 1972, the old Greyhound bus station in Minneapolis installed a neon-lit dance floor and became Uncle Sam's, where vinyl records spun four-on-the-floor disco beats and trouser legs were flared. Across the river in St. Paul, the basement of the old Lowry Hotel was converted to a disco club, the Oz. That's where, in 1979, Minnesota DJ Steve Greenberg tested his group's new single on the sound system. July 12, 1979 has gone down as the day disco died, when rock fans burned disco records at Comiskey Park in Chicago. Minneapolis's Uncle Sam's lost its neon floor. Then, on November 28, 1979, the Ramones blasted away the last ghost of disco when its punk set heralded the venue's rebirth as First Ave.
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4: Bonjour, Mizunobi Tung Indigenous Cause. Harvey Thompson is my English name. 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
0: Well, what are you doing for lunch today? 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
1: And that's just one of like the special things that's going on during the member drive. Of course, we've got lunch at noon and the live music at 1, and that music will be on the air, the Splints. And then tomorrow, we are going to be broadcasting live from the Grand Marais Arts Festival from 10 to 2. 10 a.m., you'll hear Kirsten and I get to chat with some of the artists and kind of take you. It feels like you're at the fair. It's a really fun morning. And then there'll be some live music at noon from the festival tomorrow. And then Sunday, also noon to 4 p.m., WTIP will be live from the Grand Marais Arts Festival. So whether you're tuning in to some of that special programming or if you're going to the Arts Festival, please stop by our booth. We will have prizes. We've got merch. You can say hi to us. So please stop by and say hi from the Arts Festival this weekend, and come say hi at the station today for lunch at noon and the concert at 1 for members. It's, you can pledge now and just bring a check to lunch, but we'd love to hear from you. And yeah, so those numbers, 218-387-1070 or 800-473-9847. Or if you're streaming in, just hit that donate now button. You're already on WTIP.org. So it's nice and easy, and you can be a new member, renewing member, give an additional gift, or it's really easy to increase your sustaining membership too. Just even like $5 more a month. And this member drive, we have something really special. We don't usually push the merch. I know when I listen to like other radio drives, you know, they're like, we've got tote bags, we've got mugs. You know, the radio is what you're really doing it for. But this drive, we have this really cool print from Betsy Bowen. And so that sort of helped launch the station, you know, almost 30 years ago. And so we've got that Precambrian Boogie print on t-shirts and on tote bags. And those are available if you pledge at $15 a month or more. So if you're getting close to that level, you're thinking like, what could I swing? $15 a month gets you that very limited edition, this drive only tote bag and t-shirt, or t-shirt with that Betsy print. Ooh, speaking of which,
0: Sydney just came in the studio and brought a piece of paper for Steph to read.
1: And James Neisler from Wisconsin increased their sustaining membership. So thank you so much, James, for increasing your sustaining membership. We love our sustaining members, and we love when you can just nudge it up even a little bit. Every dollar is matched. Every dollar matters.
0: And did you say where James is from?
1: Wisconsin.
0: Wisconsin. We are sticking in the Midwest states, aren't we?
1: So we have Massachusetts.
0: We've got Massachusetts and Ohio.
1: Yeah.
0: Yeah. But Iowa, Wisconsin, Nebraska, Minnesota. Boy, we've really stuck in the Midwest for a while here. So thank you very much, James. We appreciate that. We appreciate you listening to our radio station and supporting our radio station. And if you're in the area, lunch is on us today at noon.
1: Yeah, we live in such a special place. I have to say, like, after traveling so much, there are so many ways to be in the world. There are so many wonderful places, but I feel so lucky to live here and be part of this community, and WTIP is such a part of that. But this is a really special place. The people, the landscape, the lake, there's just, it's so incredible. I feel so lucky to have a life that I'm so excited to come home to after a long trip. And I know you feel that way too. I know you feel that way. If you're listening, I know you feel that way about Grand Marais. And I hope that WTIP is part of what makes this community so special for so many of us. And so, yeah. We'd love to have your support. We know listening is a great support, but we'd love to have your financial support too. So if you can give even a little extra gift or increase your sustaining membership, give us a call, 218-387-1070 or online at WTIP.org.
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0: You're listening to Minnesota Native News. I'm Marie Rock. This week, an award-winning Native restaurant changes its name and moves into a bigger space in Minneapolis, and the upcoming Dakota Arts Festival in Granite Falls. First, reporter Travis Zimmerman caught up with Sean Sherman to hear about the opening of Indígena by Ouamni at the Guthrie Theater.
1: The Ouamni restaurant recently changed its name and moved into the kitchen space at the Guthrie Theater. Chef Sean Sherman, the mastermind behind the Native-themed restaurant, shares with us how the sudden change came about.
2: We had no intention of leaving our last space, but we'd already kind of outgrown that space as soon as we had opened those doors. A lease was coming up, and in the midst of that, this opportunity at the Guthrie just kind of came up, and so we deeply considered it, and for us, it just seemed like a nice evolution opportunity for us to be able to grow. You know, Ouamni had kind of created its own little legacy, and this restaurant was going to be different because we're going to be able to offer more entrees, a larger expanded menu. We decided on a slight brand change, and so we're now calling it Indígena by Ouamni, which is just the Spanish and Latin word for indigenous.
1: The restaurant is part of Twin Cities-based North American Traditional Indigenous Food Systems, or Natives, which Sean is the executive director of.
2: This is just a part of our larger plan. We use the restaurant as a tool because it is job creation, which we're able to hire a ton of people, create a lot of jobs, and that builds a lot of skills and leaders. Nonprofit Natives, you know, we are working on ways to just normalize seeing Indigenous foods out there, working on ways to support Indigenous food production, working on ways to create more food access to Indigenous foods.
1: Sean is excited about the opportunities the restaurant will have in its new home.
2: We're now basically a 200-seat restaurant, and we can do some larger events and just be able to feed more people. The Guthrie is a massive building, and it has a lot of spaces, and there's workshops and shows and, little conferences.
1: The restaurant had a soft opening in the middle of June, but plans to expand their days and hours of operation.
2: Closed on Mondays, and we open every day at 11, and we stay open till 11 p.m., except for Fridays and Saturdays, where we're attempting to stay open till midnight.
1: For Minnesota Native News, I'm Travis Zimmerman.
0: Next, reporter Deanna Standing Cloud brings us a sneak peek of the upcoming Dakota Arts Festival in Granite Falls.
3: On Saturday, July 11th, Zani Otuwe, a reclaimed site of Dakota culture and livelihood, will be open to the community during the 2026 Midsummer Art Festival in Granite Falls. Zani Otuwe, meaning Village of Well-Being in Dakota, sits on 21 acres of land in the Minnesota River Valley.
4: And so a lot of our Dakota people now don't even live in this area, even though historically there was many Dakota village sites up and down the Minnesota-Mississippi River.
3: Shishoka Duta, or Joe Bendixson, is a citizen of the Lake Traverse Reservation and a member of the Makoche Ikichupi Governing Council, the organization that stewards Zani Otuwe and supports the recovery of Ocheti Shakowe homelands.
4: Teaching people the history of the Dakota people in this area and our efforts to establish some of these communities for Dakota people to come back home and live here.
3: Part of that teaching happens at events like the Midsummer Art Festival. This year, activities will include a plant walk, a Dakota language workshop, and a conversation with author and Makoche Ikichupi Executive Director Waziatawi.
4: We've been in the process of restoring the land since we purchased it.
3: There are currently three earth lodges on site. Dakota people traditionally built and lived in dome dwellings.
4: Dakota people coming back home and living in the homelands, that's going to be great for everyone. Not only our people, but also for all people of Minnesota. Once we reestablish ourselves here and more people come back home, that in a way it'll almost kind of repair some of the wrongs that were done.
3: Although Zani Otuwe is established as an exclusive site for the Ocheti Shakowe to gather and connect to the land, every year they welcome the community to visit.
4: Because, you know, we want to be good neighbors too, so we want people to come in and see what we're doing.
3: Visit the Makoche Ikichupi Facebook page for more information. For Minnesota Native News, I'm Deanna Standing Cloud.
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6: Oh, yeah.
5: Oh, yeah. Well, so we've been asking you this morning for your support for our community radio station. And, you know, you're wonderful. Thank you for calling in. Thank you for donating it online. We are in need of your support. We really need it. It's not just a request. It's really a need. And you guys have really supported us and shown up. So who do we have to thank?
6: We have Daniel Lewis is a renewing member from Victoria, Minnesota. So thanks so much, Daniel, for supporting the station, for listening from not too far, but afar.
5: You know? From Victoria, Minnesota. And Daniel does like to play pop quiz.
6: Oh, delightful.
5: Yes, yes. I'm not sure if Daniel called in today, but we're just going to wrap up pop quiz and real quick. There we go. That was real quick. Today, I wanted to know, what kind of music do electricians listen to? And it was a joke. And gosh, you know, you don't ever disappoint when I throw out a joke because you come up with great guesses. AC/DC. That's a great guess.
6: That's for a good one.
5: Yeah. Electronica. Uh-huh. That's great. Electric guitar. Those are all great guesses, but it wasn't what I was looking for. Don called in with the correct answer. We had a lot of people call in with other guesses. Don knew the correct answer was current hits. Of course, electricians like current hits. And Don, for being the first person with the correct answer, you win a gift card for a tasting at North Shore Winery in Lutzen. Winners of Pop Quiz have 90 days to either collect their prize here at the station or give us a call and we will mail it to you. And Pop Quiz, that's just one of those things that you can only do on WTIP every Monday through Friday, right about 9:30.
6: Yeah. So, yeah, we love hearing everybody that calls in for Pop Quiz. I know the phone lines just fill up. Sometimes I'm like, is anyone even listening? And then we get a million callers for Pop Quiz. So I'm like, they're out there. But the member drive is another time when it's like, they're out there. They're really out there. And it takes so many people to make this station happen, whether it's the dedicated staff, whether it's all the volunteers. And it takes our listeners who make the station possible. And that is you. And so if you are out there listening, if you can support us, not just with your like attention and love, but with your dollars, we'll put them to good use. I promise. 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
5: 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And one of those things that we do on North Shore Morning, besides giving you events that are happening, we also like to give you the music calendar. So if you're looking for live music tonight, Friday, July 10th, you can go to the Raven's Nest at Gunflint Tavern from 2 until 5 this afternoon to listen to Pat Eliason. And Lutzong is happening right now in Lutzen. So Nobody From Nowhere is playing at 4 o'clock. At 5 o'clock, Luke Callen Band. At 6 o'clock, Weary Ramblers. 7:30 is Humbird. And Caribou Campfire Guitar Pull is from 9 until 11. Back in town at the East Bay Suites, Stone's Throw Room, Breanne Morrison and Roxanne Berglund are playing from 4 till 6 this afternoon. Bump Blomberg is going to be at Birch Terrace today from 4 until 7. Back down in Lutzen at the North Shore Winery, 4:30 to 6:30, Barbara Jean and Mike Lewis. And also in Lutzen, Charlie's Alpine Bistro, 7:30 until 10, Jim Miller. Joe Pollock is playing at Bluefin Grill in Tofty, 8 to 10. And RLB is playing at Raven's Nest at Gunflint Tavern, downtown Grand Marais, at 8 o'clock tonight.
6: And some of those folks are going to be on WTIP this afternoon. So RLB is going to be on the scenic route with Will Moore here at, from 4 to 5 live on air. And AZ is going to have Siri from Humbird and Luke Callen, who you mentioned both playing at Lutesong. They'll be on this afternoon to spin a few tunes from 2 to 4 during Gingerbone Sound Kitchen. So if you want to check out some live music in town, you can go see those full shows. And if you're tuning in from far away or just have other, you know, are going to be out in the garden this afternoon or something, you can keep listening and get some of those great musicians right here on WTIP.
5: 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Thanks, Steph.
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6: Who's a new member. 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
5: 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You can also pledge online, WTIP.org. You know, when I'm here during a membership drive, I always like to end with a certain song, but it's a long song, and so we don't have time for it. So I am going to start this song, and then we have a list of people that we want to thank for calling in or pledging online, giving their support during these past 2 hours during North Shore Morning, because we love to bring North Shore Morning to you, and we really like it when we hear that you're listening and that you like what we're doing too. So this song is going out to you, our listeners and our listener members, and especially to those people who have pledged in the past 2 hours.

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1: We've got a long list of friends to thank. So we've got our anonymous friend in Washington, D.C., Daniel Lewis in Victoria, Minnesota, Scott and Tracy here in Grand Marais, Fred and Fran down in Iowa, Jim from Grand Marais, Robert Isaacson from Northampton, Massachusetts, Steve Conklin in Sugar Creek Township, Ohio, Les Myers from Omaha, Nebraska, and James Neisler from Wisconsin. Thank you to everyone who has pledged this morning, taking advantage of that dollar-for-dollar match. This member drive keeps going for a couple more days, so if you just didn't quite have it in you to hop on the phone or the computer before 10 a.m. on a Friday morning, you could call anytime today.
0: Absolutely, and coming up next is Sidetracks, and Will Moore has Sidetracks. Sumaila is joining Will Moore for 2 hours of Sidetracks. So please stay tuned. If you have time, listen to their show as well. It's a great music show. And thanks again for listening.
1: And lots of great events. At noon, we have that lunch today for members at the station. 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But we've got tons of live programming all day. We've got Gingerbone Sound Kitchen, Scenic Route, Border Crossing, Small Change Tonight, Boomer Jam, The Next Generation, 90s tunes. I'm excited.
0: is exciting. And tell us about tomorrow, too.
1: Yeah, tomorrow we'll be live from the Grand Marais Arts Festival and Sunday as well. So 10 to noon tomorrow, Kirsten and I will be telling you all about the festival, chatting with artists, and then there'll be music, live music from the festival from noon to 2. And then Sunday, noon to 4, we'll have music and live broadcasting from the art festival as well. So if you're checking out the arts festival, stop by our booth in front of the Johnson Heritage Post. We'll have merch. You can win a prize. Otherwise, yeah, just tune in, visit the art festival with us, listen to some great live music, and continue to support the station that really means so much to our community. So,
0: well, Steph, it has been wonderful to be on the air with you.
1: Yeah, it's been such a fun Friday.
0: It has. And we've had some good music. We've had lots of calls and events and the music calendar. And Will Moore is going to have a detailed weather forecast for you at the 10 o'clock hour. It is going to be a nice weekend in Grand Marais. So if you're coming up or if you're here for the Arts Festival, we got a good one for you. I'm Julie Carlson.
1: Steph Foss.
0: Thanks for joining us, and thank you for being a friend of our station. Here is Sidetracks with Will Moore and Sumaila.

0: 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Thanks for joining us here. Thanks to Julie and Steph for giving us North Shore Morning on this day two, the summer membership drive. And today I am joined by the great Sue Myla.
1: Well, so happy to be here with the wonderful musicologist Will Moore.
0: Musicologist. I don't think I have a degree in that, but I'll take it.
1: Rock musicology, ethnomusicology. He's all of the above. So nice to be here.
0: Yeah, I don't think we've ever done a show together before for this.
1: I don't think so. This is our maiden voyage.
0: Yeah, but it's going to be good.
1: Paddle hard.
0: That's right.
1: It's Camp WTIP. So, yeah.
0: And you know Sue from the Classic Country Show. She also does sidetracks every now and again as well. And we'll start off here with the weather. Looks pretty warm outside right now, about 70 degrees in Grand Marais. Grand Portage, the same thing, 75 up the Gunflint Trail, 69 in Lutzen, 70 in Silver Bay, 70 in Duluth. Pretty much the entire North Shore is the same temperature. And then in the Twin Cities, they're at 81 right now. So we've got a high today of about 77, sunny skies throughout the day, 20% chance of some showers tonight. Tomorrow on Saturday, highs of 80 degrees and sunny, 20% chance of thunderstorms tomorrow night into Sunday morning, and then highs of 86 on Sunday. This is a trend. 91 is going to be the high for the inland area at on Monday.
1: Yikes.
0: We're going to be up into the 90s, and that's coming from the airport weather station.
1: Hey.
0: Tuesday also going to be around 90 degrees for most of the county. So a hot weekend. So we have some big things happening today. We've got the member lunch. We've got the splints. Yeah, that's going to be going from noon to 2 p.m. Summer membership drive. You can enjoy a lunch sponsored by the North Shore Federal Credit Union, Johnson's Foods, and Arrowhead Cooperative. There's also ice cream from the Superior Creamery, and the splints will be playing 1 to 2 p.m. That's at 1712 West Highway 61 here in Grand Marais. And you're welcome to come on by. It's going to be hard to miss because we've got flags and little banners going everywhere. There's a big stage out in the parking lot. It's going to be a good time, Sue.
1: Yep, it's going to be tough for parking, though. You're probably going to have to park on that wide shoulder on the highway. So
0: yes.
1: So be careful.
0: Careful for sure. Well, I hope it's a lot of people show up. We want you to call in 218-387-1070 or go online, WTIP.org, or on our app to become a member as we're on our second day of the membership drive. And hopefully get some callers right away here, sir.
1: Well, we're actually, according to Katie, our development director, I'm going to give it a jingle. We are a third of the way to a $150,000 goal right now.
0: That's awesome.
1: A big reminder, of course, due to some very, very supportive folks, every dollar right now is still being matched. So double your money. Can't go wrong there. Also, of course, we have the special Betsy Bones special edition wood block print, and we'll tell you more about that later. The actual print is available by auction, but we have some Betsy Bowen ware right now as well that you can take as a thank you gift at certain membership levels. And also, of course, the bad news is the $238,000 that are not available to us this year from the federal government. So we're making up a big deficit there, and we need your help more than ever. This is the year, and it's actually the anniversary of the day we realized that we were going to be losing that amount of money. So. Mm-hmm. It's a serious day, but let's make some fun and hope you'll come out and help us celebrate today with this membership drive, Camp WTIP. Hey, guess
0: All
1: what?
0: Right,
1: hey, hey. I love the horn. Hey, hey, hey.
0: There's a clown in here.
1: That's right. So thanks so much to everyone who has pledged so far. But right now we want to thank a big special thanks out to Bob, who's a brand new member from Mora, Minnesota.
0: Oh, yeah. Central Minnesota.
1: Yes. A good place. A good Swedish background there. Anyway, Bob says he drove by the station just this morning. All right. Probably saw you, Will, out there working on the sound equipment.
0: Yeah.
1: For today. And he tuned in a short while, and he's taking classes at North House Folk School, and he's staying in the area a few days, and he said, what a good station to listen to. You sound fun.
0: And we are fun, Bob.
1: That's right. WTIP Camp WTIP is fun. So thanks to Bob from Mora for kicking off Sidetracks here on this second day of our membership drive.
0: All right. Great way to start things off already with a pledge. 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Let's start off with a couple songs here. We're going to go to Allison Russell. This is one of her new songs with Joy Oladokun. This is No Springtimes. Check it out. Give us a call.

0: There we go. That was Della May with Family Tree and Joy Oladokun and Allison Russell with No Springtime before that. Here on Sidetracks, and we're trying to get up to our goal for the summer membership drive, and your pledge will be matched during this program. 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
1: Yes, yes, yes. And I know everybody's busy. It's Friday. Maybe you're outside, and I hope you've got your phone on a speaker and you're listening to us today, because we'd love to hear from you. Maybe you're getting that RV ready. You're going some camping this weekend, maybe Camp WTIP, or out in the shop, maybe doing some work out there, got the radio on. I grew up on a farm, and we had a radio for the cows in the barn. And because it kept
0: did they
1: them,
0: love it?
1: They did. It kept them calm. We had a couple milkers, but mostly it was beef cattle. But even they like radio, and they like local radio. We only had local radio back in the day.
0: That's really what our mission is. We're doing it for the cows.
1: That's right, or any critters out there that would care to listen. And take time, will you? And just go to that phone. And I hope you've downloaded our app. It's an excellent app. So easy to use. 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Or if you have a little extra, increase your membership today. We appreciate new members like Bob, who just drove by and started listening. Maybe you've been listening since 1998, like many folks have here. And now it's time to get on board. Come on down for lunch and celebrate with us during Camp WTIP Membership Drive. 218-387-1070. That's the number to call. We'd love to talk to you today.
0: That's right. And once again, you're welcome to stop by the station at noon today for a member lunch provided by some great sponsors, North Shore Federal Credit Union, Johnson's Foods, and Arrowhead Cooperative. That'll be available to you along with some live music at 1 p.m. from the Splints. If you have never seen the Splints, if you are a visitor to Grand Marais and don't know who the Splints are, you got to come by and check them out. They are a fantastic local band. They've been around for a long time. They will likely blow you away.
1: Yes, they've been around over 30 years. Violins.
0: Accordion. Saxophone.
1: Saxophone. Electric bass and awesome drummer, might I say.
0: I hope
1: yes.
0: He brings the congas. We'll see what happens. Yeah, very eclectic mix.
1: Yep, all it's at 1 o'clock today. Yep.
0: All right, let's get into a couple more songs here. Going to Mr. Jean-Baptiste, and give us a call. You go online, WTIP.org.
2: Song of Storms.

0: There we go. Charlie Crockett, Kentucky Too Long. I feel like he's always coming out with new music. Always.
1: New releases, yeah. Yeah. Yeah. Singles and EPs. And yeah, he's
0: he
1: hot.
0: Comes out with like almost an album a year, it feels like. Very prolific. Jordan Rakai and Jalen Ngonda before that with What It Gave Me. And then the song of Storms from Zelda with John Batiste and Josh Harshman.
1: All right. So, hey. Yeah. What you got there that you're digging on?
0: This is a Glockenspiel. Uh-huh. It's not a xylophone because it doesn't have wood keys, but I can do Funky Town.
1: Okay.
0: That's the only song I know.
1: All right. Well, hey, another one just came in. Boy, this is great. This is great. Thanks so much, everyone who's pledged so far. But right now, I get to remind folks that you can renew your membership today also by going to our website and clicking on that or calling 218-387. But thanks so much to Peggy from White Bear Lake. And she is sending this membership in honor of Michelle, Jim, Luke, and James Miller from Aunt Peggy. Hey.
0: Oh, yeah.
1: Yeah, yeah, yeah.
0: I think I know those folks.
1: Yes, the Millers from Hovland.
0: Yes. Jim is going to be performing on the air here tomorrow because we'll be broadcasting a set live from the art fair.
1: Wonderful. Cool. Another benefit of WTIP live broadcasts of music in the community. And we have yet another person to thank.
0: All right.
1: All right. Thanks to Kate listening down in Iowa. And she is already a sustaining member, but she stepped up and increased her level of support during this WTIP membership drive. Kate from Iowa, thanks so much. Good to hear from you. And hope you're enjoying the music and our cool temperatures that we report on a daily basis.
0: Well, cool up until about the weather report I did just 20 minutes ago. But
1: right.
0: Yeah, usually it is. It's still going to, I mean, down by the lake, it's still going to be probably in the mid-60s all weekend. It's still going to be getting to the 70s down by the lake, it looks yep. like as well. So going to be warm for everybody.
1: Yep, at least one day to kind of wonder whether I need that air conditioner or not. But right. But we've got things cool here in WTIP, and I know that you're going to want to help support us right now because this is just this is a fun drive, and we're gonna keep going. And we have reached we're now over a third of our goal there. Our goal mm-hmm. is $150,000, and so we're over $50,000 right now, thanks to Peggy and Kate and Bob who've called in here during right. Sidetracks. Now it's your turn.
0: And your pledge will be doubled up to the $65,000 mark. So that's going to be pretty great that we're already there. That's crazy. All right. Hey, we're going to have a special guest join us in about 5 minutes
1: ding,
0: over
1: ding.
0: The phone. It will be a surprise on who it is. It will be a Ooh. Familiar voice if you listen to this show. And they'll be joining us over the phone after a couple more songs here. I'll tell you again, you can go online, WTIP.org. You can also go to our new app if you've downloaded it. There's a yellow button in the top right corner that says donate. That's all you got to do. You can do give now online, and it'll take you to the website where you can put in a one-time or monthly gift at a level that works for you, and it's pretty easy to do. It's all on your phone. So,
1: great. Well, I'm Sue, and Will's here as well, and I want to give a shout-out to the variety of hosts that do host this show, Sidetracks. Tracy, Carl, Kimberly, Peter, and Dr. Ozzy, and myself, Sue, and of course, Will. He's our anchor, and great, great music programming, new releases, especially from our director of music here, our music director, I guess. And we've got much more coming up in this show, so don't go away.
0: That's right. We're going to get into a little Kevin Morby here, and then I'm going to see if we can get our friend on the phone, so sit tight.

0: Dr. Ozzy. He is up in Canada seeing some music. What's up, Doc?
1: Hey, campers. Hello, campers.
0: How you doing?
1: I'm doing great up here. I'm doing great. It's been a good road trip. I was in Orillia, Ontario last weekend for the Mariposa Folk Festival, and that was pretty spectacular. And then I'm looking forward to what's happening here in Winnipeg. Let you know, I mean, at Mariposa, oh my God. Billy Bragg did a solo act that was just phenomenal. He played City of Heroes. I don't know if you guys have heard that song yet. But
0: yeah, that was his Minneapolis song, right?
1: Yeah, mm-hmm. It's a Minneapolis song. That's pretty cool. I discovered a young singer-songwriter, Kelly McMichael. She's from Newfoundland, and she was pretty great. O.C. Elliott was great. A bunch of people that I had been really looking forward to seeing, the Barr Brothers out of Montreal, they were wonderful. Sarah Harmer, who's from Toronto, one of my favorite singer-songwriters, she was there, and then I got to see her at a little interview where she would answer a question, tell a story, and then she'd sing a song. And they went back and forth for about an hour, and that was just lovely. Taj Mahal and the Phantom Blues Band was wonderful. Taj is, you know, he's 84 years old. He sat down the whole time. I think he's blind as well, so people have to lead him on and off the stage, which is tough. But he's still full of a great voice, and it was wonderful to see him. The final night was highlighted, I think, with a solo performance for an hour, just on his own. Steve Earle, who played all great songs. He picked up an electric acoustic and played Transcendental Blues, which is one of my favorite songs of his. And then he played a bunch of love songs, which was great. And he was outstanding. That was probably he and Billy Bragg were the highlights of that festival. Great Lakes Swimmers were there. A blues guy named Lloyd Siegel. Spiegel from Australia. He was fantastic. I highly recommend him. His stage presence is wonderful. He's a big guy. He's got a drummer and a trombone player with him. So that was pretty cool. They give the woman trombone player, they give her a break because it's so hard to play that instrument. So anyway, that was pretty cool. And it's a much smaller festival than Winnipeg, but still great acts, a lot of wonderful Canadian performers, Barr Brothers, O.C. Elliott, Kelly McMichael, Sarah Harmer, those are all. Dan Mangan was there as well. He did a wonderful job. Those are all Canadian artists, and it's always great to, you know, to get up here and hang with the Canadian people. That it's a different scene, and lots and lots of kindness going on, and that's part of what I think folk festivals are all about. Would you agree, Sue?
2: I do agree. And Orillia's beautiful area up there. Lots of water, huge waters. Yeah.
1: Lots and lots of water. They call it cottage country.
2: That's right.
1: They call it cottage country because that's where Torontons go. I suppose it would be a little bit like Cook County. So
0: right. There you go.
1: Anyway,
0: the connection.
1: Yeah. I'm looking forward to a few acts. Tonight is going to be a big night.
0: And this is Winnipeg, right?
1: This is Winnipeg. Yeah. Yep. Joby Riccio.
0: Yes.
1: Monrovia.
0: Yes.
1: Jesse Wells.
0: Yes.
1: and Lucy Dacus.
0: That is a four-headed monster right there.
1: It sure is. It's really going to be a big night. Saturday night has the Barr Brothers again, which that's fine with me. I don't mind seeing them twice. A band called Snack Time. Stephen Wilson Jr., who you like, Will, right?
0: He's unbelievable.
1: Didn't you say so?
0: He's unbelievable.
1: Yeah, cool. Phil Vanesso finishes up Saturday night, so that'll be excellent as well. And then the Sunday night, I think, is a great, great lineup, too. Billy Bragg, Kathleen Edwards, and Of Monsters and Men. Mm-hmm. So that'll be cool. And then they do things at festivals like this where they've got the big stage. It's a little bit like Radio Waves.

0: They have a second, but not quite. But they have a small stage to the side, and they call them tweeners, right? So the tweeners are fantastic. So Josie Rayom is going to be tonight. The Pears, I'm not sure what Canadian town they're from. I think they're from Toronto, but they're fantastic. Fish in a Birdcage, very interesting band out of British Columbia, I think. Couple of guys named their band Doug. they're interesting as well. And then probably the most interesting one for me is Ken Pomeroy.
1: She's a great singer-songwriter
0: from Oklahoma, Native American, and so it's just a great lineup. I'm really looking forward to it.
1: Phil, I'm on the website.
0: And you spend all day.
1: Go ahead. I was going to say, I'm on the Winnipeg Folk Fest website. I see a couple extras today I think you should check out. Alex Amen at 4:30 at the Little Stage in the Forest. Highly, highly recommend him. And then, of course, if you have the energy, try and get as close as you can to Anjine de Poitrine. They are going to have the biggest.
0: They're going to have the biggest crowd. They will.
1: Yeah.
0: Yeah, I've heard their name mentioned here already. Yeah, they're blowing up, evidently. And that's at the Big Blue Stem at night, and so they're going to be a little hard to. You'd have to run to them. Main stage. So
2: hey, Sue here. I've been to Winnipeg, but it's been probably at least 10, maybe 15 years ago, and I went often in the 90s, and it's just such a special festival. You know, Environment Canada just keeps the ground so clean, and you know the tarp run. Tell us about the tarp run.
0: Oh, the tarp run is
2: special. The tarp shuffle, actually.
0: So in order to get a good seat at any of the evening performances, you have to, not a good seat, I mean an excellent seat.
2: Right.
0: In order to get up front on the sitting side, now on the right side of the stage left, I guess that would be, is the dance area.
2: Right.
0: So they leave that open for dancing. You don't put chairs, you don't blankets, nothing. But on the stage right side, you put a tarp down, and that's your spot. But the whole tarp line works. And Ari Fouad, who is from Grand Marais, and I met at that tarp run last year. But what you do is you get up at like 6 o'clock in the morning, and you get in line, and you get a number. And if you're in group one, you get to go first. But so when they open the gates, you have your tarp line number. You go to the main stage area where they've got it roped off, and then they've got roped off little, almost like corrals. It's a little rough of a word, but you basically get in with all of your numbers, so number one. And then at 11 o'clock or something like that, they say, okay, number one. And you can't run. You can skip and hop, but you can't run.
2: Fast
0: and
2: walk.
0: You put your tarp down. You put your tarp down next, you know, as close to the stage as you can get in that way. And I did that last year for Mavis Staples and Lake Street Dive.
2: Uh-huh.
0: And because I had to, you know, I just had to. So I had to go to the tarp run and do that. Got up, got in line about 7, and I was at the very end of group one. So, I mean, there are people there. They must be there at 6. I mean, they've got to be because, and you can't leave the line. You
2: have right.
0: To, you can't, yeah. You, so you sit there and wait, and then you're exhausted by the time you get in. So you go take a nap or something, and then you go on and enjoy the rest of the festival. But then you've got your spot that night with your tarp. And we had a group of people by that time that said, yeah, let's, you know,
2: let's
0: I volunteered
2: hang.
0: To do it. And,
2: mm-hmm.
0: Yeah.
2: Yeah.
0: Yeah. Team. Yep.
2: And you're talking prairie sun. There's not much for trees. There's tree lines, but boy, you're out there.
0: Ooh, it's hot.
2: It's hot.
0: It's
2: yes.
0: Supposed to be over 90 on Sunday.
2: Yes.
0: So,
1: yep. Same here.
0: That's brutal.
2: Yeah.
0: Yeah. Yep.
2: But every day it's going to be warm.
0: Yes.
2: Is.
0: You can't find shade. You try to find shade in a campground. And so basically I move my campground chair around my truck as the sun moves. I can get just enough shade from my truck until about, you know, 11:30 when it's sun's just straight overhead. So
2: wow.
0: Anyway, it's a special place. It is warm, lots of water. Good food. Good food. Good beer, you know, I got to say. And it also has this family atmosphere to it. There's families all over the place. And,
2: yep.
0: And of course, these collapsible carts that you pull, those are big here.
2: Yep.
0: Lots and lots and lots of those. So you can stuff all your crap in there and take it with you. I've just got a fanny pack from Bob Nesheim.
3: Shout out to Bob.
0: A rather large, but yeah.
2: Well,
0: and I'll be heading over by bike. I took the shuttle bus yesterday, and that was lovely, and met a couple of nice guys there. And anyway, it's a fabulous atmosphere.
3: Sounds like you're living large, Dr. Ozzy. I'm glad you're there and you're sharing this with us.
2: Yep, taking us there.
0: I am, and I'm telling the story of WTIP all the time.
3: You better be.
0: And hey, there's this great little radio station, and it's this radio station that could. Because the community comes and supports it in ways that we never thought imaginable. I'm so proud of our radio station and so proud of our community that supports a local radio and all those campers out there that are supporting the station in ways that we're just so grateful for. So can't do it without you folks. Please consider making a gift during this drive. It means the world to us.
3: Yeah, absolutely. You can do that by going online, WTIP.org, or on our new app that you can download on the app stores. And you can also give us a call, 218-387-1070. Thank you so much, Dr. Ozzy, for telling us all about Winnipeg and Mariposa. This was awesome. Thanks for calling in.
0: Well, thanks. Thanks for the opportunity. You guys have a great day. Thanks, Sue. Good to talk with you.
2: Same here. All right.
3: Have fun.
2: Happy festival.
3: Well, that was cool. Good to hear from Dr. Ozzy, one of the most popular hosts here on WTIP. And yeah, listen to what he was saying. And, you know, everything that we're doing here, we can't do without you. We're calling on you right now. And Sue, it looks like you want to make some noise.
2: I do. Whoa, crash, bang. Yes. Thanks so much to Anonymous, person who came, who called and or went online, actually, and is a new sustaining member. And we can't emphasize how important a sustaining member is. It's something we can, when we get a sustaining member, that's amount of money we can rotate right into our budget. And this sustaining member just moved to Grand Marais and listens all the time and said the radio has been so helpful in making them connected to the community. So thank you. Thank you so much, Anonymous. And we don't have to say where you're from. We welcome all new pledges, especially new sustaining members. It's the way to go here, and hope you'll come in. And there's also, of course, some thank you gifts available at different levels. So keep that in mind when you call. And also remember, you're getting a match, doubling your money right now here during Sidetracks. We've got a limited time for that. So we hope that you'll call right now as well, or go online to WTIP.org and become a new sustainer.
3: Yeah. The sustaining memberships help us out a lot. We can put your whole annual membership towards our goal, and it gets us closer to that. So that's always appreciated as well. We talked about some artists in that conversation with Dr. Mm-hmm. Rise. I might play a couple of those few sets here. I'm going to go to the one I mentioned, Alex Amen. I saw this guy out in Philadelphia, Sue. Unbelievable.
2: Cool.
3: He's like the reincarnation of Gordon Lightfoot.
2: Huh.
3: This is Diamonds, and we want you to call in 218-387-1070.

0: Dr. Ozzy was just talking about that artist, Ken Pomeroy. That was her version of Look at Miss Ohio. We had Alex Amen before that with Diamonds as well here on Sidetracks. 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And you can tell us why you love WTIP and where you're from and how you stay connected to the North Shore through us.
1: Yes, and you know, matches right now are matched. Pledges are matched.
0: Matches are matched.
1: Yes. And wow, get my tongue all twisted here. And we want to thank everyone who's listening right now, but we want to especially thank Anonymous and Peggy and Kate and Bob who called in here on during Sidetracks. And we've got more than an hour coming up, so we need more calls to come in. Even though you know, I know everyone's busy and you know, you've got a monthly budget to work around. But, you know, you probably have a subscription or two, I bet, for streaming. And, you know, those are about $15 to $20 a month. And they give you some entertainment services when you want to tune out. But WTIP really tunes you in to our community here. 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I know I got an increased notice on something recently. 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And our reporting remains free for everyone to access. No matter what. So right now, 218-387-1070. Folks are waiting for your call, or you can go online, WTIP.org, and tell us what you think when you call or go online. 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
0: That's right. And as you mentioned earlier, Sue, we lost that federal funding mm-hmm. a year ago today, and that is right now it does not look like it's coming back, so we're working with a deficit every year now. And so we made it through 1 year of it, but we're going to need a lot more support to get through 2 years of it. So that's where you come in, and we rely on people like you. We've already had some really great donors step up with that match. That's going to go a long way, but it's going to rely on people calling in during this drive. So that's where you come in. Don't waste any more time to do it. If you're going to be joining us for the member lunch at noon o'clock today, yep. You can pledge right now and then just come in later as well. 218-387-1070, or go online, WTIP.org, hit that donate button.
1: And one thing about the during that membership lunch at noon, we will have on display the special limited edition wood block print by Betsy Bowen. Mm-hmm. 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So Betsy has now made an extraordinary gift. 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And also, I am modeling my 1997 first annual dance-a-thon fundraiser for WTIP. So come and see me. It's a one-of-a-kind t-shirt as well.
0: Oh, yeah. So, there it is.
1: I'm not selling it.
0: And I would say come in and see the print. I heard some people, you know, they heard about this print, but they had no idea what it looked like.
1: Right.
0: Come on in and see it. It's also up on our social media.
1: And it's also available as thank you gifts at certain levels in a tote and t-shirts.
0: Oh, yeah, t-shirt form.
1: Yep. So take it home.
0: Cool. All right. Well, it's 10:56. So I'm going to do one song here to round out the hour, and they'll be back with the weather. Also be back with a couple other announcements. So we're getting to Jack White's new album, which dropped today. This is Derecho de Monaco.

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3: Yes. Well, thanks so much for tuning in today. Yeah. I love when you play your little dilly, your tune there.
2: I got to learn a second song on it, though.
3: Okay. All right. By tomorrow.
2: Yeah. That's it. By the end of the show, maybe.
3: All right. Well, yes, I'm shaking and raking the maraca because we want to thank Matt and Mary Beth from Farley's Plumbing and Heating in Lutzen, and they are renewing members. Thank you very much for coming.
2: Excellent.
3: Yeah, back again. And they said, we appreciate you guys, and we love listening. So Matt and Mary Beth, thank you so much. And they came in personally and pledged, and you can do that as well. Meet some of the staff or come for our lunch at 1 o'clock or noonish.
2: Yep.
3: And stay for the live music with the Splints as well. So we welcome you to stop by the studio right here on Highway 61, 1712. Highway 61.
2: There we go. And there's also going to be ice cream from the Superior Creamery there as
3: all
2: well.
3: Right.
2: So another reason to come by. All right. Let's get into the weather here to start things off for this hour. As always, taking a look at the weather outside here in Grand Marais. Currently, it's about 72 degrees, 70 in Grand Portage. It's 80 up the Gunflint Trail right now, 74 in Lutzen. Looks like 73 in Silver Bay, 68 for Duluth. Twin Cities coming in at around 85 degrees right now. And temperature is around 77 up the South Shore and Michigan as well. So for the forecast for today, highs of 77, sunny skies, 20% chance of some showers tonight. Highs of 80 tomorrow with more sunshine and a 20% chance of thunderstorms Saturday night. Sunday, going to be in the high 80s. Monday, going to be in the low 90s. And Tuesday, also going to be just about 90 degrees. So a hot weekend.
3: Ooh. Yeah. All right. Yeah. So what's up next, Will?
2: Do you have some stuff?
3: I do.
2: All right, let's do that.
3: All right. Ooh, yes, let's not forget. All right. Thank you so much. Another very supportive person from Rome, Georgia, Anonymous. Giving an additional gift, meaning they're already a member and they're just going to help
2: Georgia. Wow.
3: I know that area quite well. It's up in the mountains, south of Chattanooga, I believe, and or a little bit down from there. I went to a great bluegrass festival up there one time in Mountain Cove Farms. It was the Boxcar, I believe, was the name of the Bluegrass Festival. Monroe Crossing was there, by the way, from Minnesota. So anyway, Rome, Georgia. So nice to hear from you, Anonymous, and giving an additional gift today. And that could be what you do today as well. You could stop on in like Matt and Mary Beth from Farley's Plumbing and Heating in Lutzen, or you could go online WTIP.org or give us a call, 218-387-1070. This is probably the most exciting member drive in WTIP history, because you've heard that of these drives in the past, and they're always actually a lot of fun. And we usually have a big amount that we're trying to hit in 5 days. But this drive is a little bit different because we're looking for a movement and Thanks to everyone who's called in or went online or stopped in the last hour, moving us forward, stepping up as a particularly a monthly sustainer right now to help unlock our biggest challenge ever. We've got that $65,000 for dollar match. We still got money left on that to sustain our news, our music, our community voices. But we need you to continue the movement right now here on Sidetracks. I'm Sue and Will here pulling out the great tunes. So won't you be the next person to make that pledge right here?
2: Well said, Sue. Yeah, every little bit is going to count. Doesn't matter if it's large or small. We just want to hear from you. And once again, it will be doubled during this show. So keep it rolling. Go online to WTIP.org. We love hearing from people all over the country, like Georgia. I know we had some around the country ones on North Shore Morning as well. Yep. So tell us where you're from and how you stay connected here to the North Shore and why you love it.
3: Let's bring in another state.
2: Let's do it. let's do this. You know how... I've got an Android phone, but it'll do the thing where it's like, here's a memory from this day. Mm-hmm, mm-hmm. And I got one today. It was 6 years ago that we had Jeremy Messersmith on the air during the pandemic. So I don't know if he's been back since then. Maybe by phone we had him, but missing Jeremy. Hopefully he comes back someday. But he's got a new album that came out earlier this spring. We're going to listen to Huckleberry from Jeremy Messersmith.

0: That is new. Future Islands, Find Love. And we had Huckleberry from Jeremy Messersmith before that here. On Sidetracks, we're still going. It's about 11:13. Sue Myla, what's up?
1: Well, yeah, we got to shake because...
0: I dropped my very precious xylophone mallet.
1: Okay, all right. Oh, you dropped your mallet. Uh-oh, okay, all right. It's retrieved. Yay! Yes, thanks again to everyone who has pledged so far during our Camp WTIP membership drive. And I want to thank today, of course, Marnie Thompson, who stopped in. And she and family are from Duluth and Grand Marais and giving an additional gift. And thank you so much. Obviously a supporter for a long time, but an additional gift today. And she would like to give this gift in honor of the Splints. She loves the Splints and a special birthday girl.
0: Yes. Happy birthday to
1: Leave. All right. Well, we're glad to pass on those messages. It's something we do every day, actually, with our birthday calendar. But thanks to Marnie Thompson, again, for that additional gift during this membership drive. And we appreciate that, as well as all the other folks that have pledged in and called in, gone to the website, WTIP.org. You can do it on your app, on your phone, new app out there, as well as coming into the studio. We're here. We're glad to visit with you, give you a quick tour, and also inviting you to lunch at noon here, a member lunch. And then followed by The Splints, speaking of The Splints, live at 1 o'clock. And if you're, as you're continuing listening to the studio at 2 o'clock, Ginger Bone's Sound Kitchen will be in with DJ AZ. And she's going to be having some guests and playing some special music during that show. She's going to have Siri Unlin and Luke Callen.
0: What?
1: Yes.
0: What?
1: Yes.
0: I didn't know that.
1: You didn't know that?
0: What? That's awesome.
1: All right. Yeah.
0: Humbert.
1: No. From 2 to 4. Then they're going to be, you know, chatting and doing,
0: my Lord.
1: Right.
0: I had no idea. That's incredible. You gotta tune in for that.
1: Yes, you've got to. And then, of course, you'll be back with the scenic route and tell us about that. Four.
0: Yeah, that's going to be a whole live session with RLB. The Rich Lewis Band still coming up here. They're going to be playing at the Tavern this weekend. Kind of an annual tradition. They always come on the air when they're up here. It's usually this weekend too. So we're going to have about half an hour of music with them. And then we're going to hear an interview I did with David Huckfeldt, who is going to be stopping by the station on Saturday very briefly.
1: Okay. So much going on. You can go to our website and look at our full membership drive broadcast schedule. There's so much going on. Rest of the day, of course, you just heard Dr. Ozzy calling in from Winnipeg, Manitoba at the Winnipeg Folk Festival. He's pre-recorded another great edition of Border Crossing. And if you never listened, it's a fun collection of both American and Canadian artists from 5 to 7. And then, of course, Katie and DJ Quiet Lunch, ding, ding, ding, on Small Change, one of the programs that's been around quite a while. Not in the first few years, but it was a show that I was involved in again back in the 2000s. And that's at 7 o'clock tonight. And get your dial ready. And then followed by Josh Belanger with Boomer Jam, the next generation 90s music, I hear, from 8 to 10. Yeah, stretching it out a bit. So now's the time that we need you to go to the phone or go on web or on the web to WTIP.org or stop in. 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Culture and stories that other media, they'll just overlook. 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
0: Yeah, sounds great. We really need every little bit of support that we can get. And I'm getting excited for this lunch coming up here very soon. All right, let's do a couple more songs. This is the Fruit Bats. This is The Landfill. Check it out. 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
1: Back here on Sidetracks on the Summer Membership Drive, we just heard a song from Buffalo Traffic Jam. Two young guys out of Bozeman, Montana, making some waves. And then also before that, the latest from Eric Johnson, Fruit Bats, that was The Landfill.
2: Easy tunes to listen to while you're, you know, doing your daily duties, you're cleaning up a little bit, getting ready for the weekend, maybe you're actually out putting some gardening in yet.
1: Possibly,
2: yeah. Yeah, and
1: fine day to do that.
2: Yeah, Sidetracks is just a great way to spend your morning from 10 to noon every weekday. And Will Moore here with our music director is the anchor for it. I'm Sue, and glad to be here with you. And but you know, we've been doing this on-air stuff for a long time, since 1998. And many folks still remember our first studio in the Arrowhead Center for the Arts and what originally had been a designed to be a photo studio for the high school. A dark room and a development room and a little administrative spot, and we made it work. But the whole area was about the size of this studio, Studio A, or Studio B, that we're in right now. We've come a long way with the support of you. And we think the North Shore deserves to be heard, and we try and do the best we can, making this special place its own voice. And we serve the area, and we cover people and stories of our region, and we know that you listen and appreciate that. And also, you know, the statewide national commercial media doesn't bother to do that. So we've got a great staff of journalists here and hosts, both paid and volunteer hosts, and we think that they can bring that special local coverage and that the North Shore deserves right here, the voices, the artists, to you, our neighbors and our friends, and represent the North Shore authentically. So, yeah, if you believe that as well, and if you enjoy all that we bring to you, 218-387-1070, and donate at WTIP.org as well. And come on in if you'd like, and visit us here at the studios, and come on down for lunch, our member lunch at noon here.
1: Yeah, lots of stuff going to be happening here. We got the lunch, we got the splints, just learned about the special music from Siri Unlin and Luke Callan. I'm stoked for that now. Yeah, lots of things happening. And, of course, you're welcome to join us at the Art Fest this weekend as well. We're going to be in front of the Johnson Heritage Post, and we're going to be doing some live music down there. We're going to be having Jim Miller and Emma Tweeten on Saturday.
2: Cool.
1: And then Sunday we've got a triple header of, I think, Lyndon Graham and Abby Zach and Christopher David Hansen.
2: Ooh.
1: And also on Sunday, we're gonna have a live tape time of myself, Adam Kirsch, and Laura Newby going to be doing playing some of our favorite cassette tapes over the air and for you at the festival.
2: It's not so funny. When we first went on the air in 1998, we had a cassette player in the studio, and I brought in cassette tapes.
1: Oh, yeah.
2: Yeah.
1: We had that for a long time. Then we got rid of it, and now I've brought a couple back in. Yeah, mini discs as well. I think that's...
2: Oh, yeah.
1: I don't think we have those anymore.
2: Well, I think I have stashed in my little mailbox cubby here, but what could I do with them now?
1: Exactly.
2: The tapes were... They were a little extra work, that's for sure, to cue those up and get the right track.
1: A lot harder to cue up than
2: a CD.
1: Than a CD or even a record. So
2: Right. And we just heard from Sterling talking about Live from the Rock Music Festival. And that's another like a mini Winnipeg with, you know, daytime stages, nighttime stages. And songwriting workshops, the whole thing. And it's in our region, and we're glad that they've decided to support us as well. And we're glad to give them a little shout out. And Red Rock, Ontario, just an hour or so east of Thunder Bay. So there's other things going on here as well. Of course, we've got the Betsy Bowen exclusive T-shirt and tote bag. If you're able to do a monthly gift of $15 a month, that's a special thank you that we can offer you a membership

0: That was Steph Strings, no relation to Billy Strings. I think she's from Australia.
1: Or Sister String.
0: Yeah, exactly. Devil Woman. That was Tabitha Meeks before that with Girl of the Hour, and then Rumble Strip from Steep Canyon Rangers here on Sidetrack. Still got about 20 minutes left to this show. I'm here with Sue Myla, and we are looking for a few more people to support us on this summer membership drive, getting ready for this. Big lunch is coming up here in about 20 minutes. Things are happening outside. Want to thank again Johnson's Foods, North Shore Federal Credit Union, and Arrowhead Cooperative for helping out with that, along with the Superior Creamery. And you can come for some food and ice cream and then see the Splints perform live.
1: Live music. And the Splints have been around for a while, but you don't see them that often. So this is your chance right now today, 1 to 2. And you won't want to miss that. And, you know, we think that we're kind of a critical piece of the infrastructure here that keeps our community safe. I mean, we're talking about hot weather and fires already in the season. And, you know, I was around during the Ham Lake fire, and the service that we provided was incredible. Self-service was limited already. And, you know, there were folks listening from out of state, especially, who had cabins up on the Gunflint Trail, and they wanted to know, you know, how is my cabin still there? And, you know, and there's winter storms and warnings, and WTIP is right on it, letting us know and giving us sort of a line of defense, if you will. And other communications generally don't do a great job covering what's actually happening up here in the tip of the Arrowhead. But our signal stands strong, and we stretch up the Gunflint Trail, Grand Portage, and, of course, Grand Moraine down the shore. Now, I don't know if you are listening, if you're kind of old school, you got the old radio on, and you're coming back from, coming up from Duluth, and you get through the tunnels, and it's like, yes, WTIP. And I know you feel that way as well. And we extend a long ways in remote areas. I've picked up the station personally from Porcupine Mountain State Park in the UP.
0: Oh, yeah.
1: Yeah, onto Noggin. From Marathon, Ontario, and over there at Pukasa and Nays Provincial Parks. You can pick us up across the lake if everything's perfect, of course. So, well, we think we're pretty perfect today, and we'd like you to give a little shout out and tell us what you think about the station when you make your pledge of support. 218-387-1070 and
0: WTIP.org, and you can go on to the app and hit the yellow donate now button at the top of the page. There you go. Yeah, it's really amazing what we've been able to accomplish over the year. Like you said, maybe some people have been listening since 1998, and they've probably seen us evolve from a literal closet to the operation we've got going out here today and connecting people around the world.
1: That's right. Yeah, and it is fun to hear from them, and it will be fun to hear from you.
0: I want to hear some people from Ontario and from the UP. Also, if you've ever found us on Radio Garden, I've heard so many people have done that. That's what I want to hear from as well.
1: Okay. Yeah, that's a great site, too. Yeah, so we value, doing the service that we do here for you, and we hope that you value us and that you will support us today. Come on in for lunch and continue the movement here to keep WTIP strong.
0: Let's get into some new music here. This is Grace Potter with Love Me Not.

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2: Back here on Sidetracks, heard a little bit of Jalen and Gonda there. That was actually the second time we've heard him today. Hanging on the Shelf from his new album, which is called Doctrine of Love. We also had Grace Potter with Love Me Not. We got time for maybe just like a song or two more, Sue. It's been a really good show so far. And oh, there we go. Sorry about that.
3: It's been an excellent show. Yes, yes. And we still have a match out there. So dollar for dollar match for anyone who pledges here. And we hope to hear from a couple more here during Sidetracks. We got 9 minutes. That's nothing. Go online, WTIP.org. Give us a call, 218-387-1070, or stop on in. A few people are starting to stop in for our member lunch coming up next. But we've got some money yet on the table that will match your pledge right now, and we hope that you'll feel that this service is valuable to you. I know you things are important to people. Some people have to choose what's important, but it's just an awesome service, we think, and we think that we will keep providing that service with your help. And I'm going to give a recap here, maybe first, or should I wait till 12 on the button to?
2: Let's get into one more song here to wrap things up. I'm watching the Splints; they just arrived.
3: Yep, the drums arrived.
2: They're coming in very soon. I'm going to have to get out there and help them here. So we're going to go to one more song here from Courtney Barnett, One Thing at a Time. Then we'll wrap things up here. 218-387-1070. Or go online, WTIP.org.

0: Wrapping it up, Australian rocker Courtney Barnett with One Thing at a Time. And that's going to end Sidetracks, a very successful Sidetracks, too.
1: Definitely, definitely. And thanks so much to everyone who has pledged so far during this membership drive. We're on day two, and we have surpassed one-third of our goal. Our goal, of course, for the whole drive is $150,000. And we still have some match on the table, dollar-for-dollar match. So we hope that you'll take advantage of that today. And we want to thank folks that did support WTIP and Sidetracks today. Marnie Thompson from Duluth and Grand Marais. Her family extends far and wide. She's giving an additional gift. Thank you so much, Marnie. And she is inspired to support us today in honor of Leave's birthday. So happy birthday, Leave, and in honor of the Splints. And Splints providing live music here at 1 o'clock today, right outside the station. So come and join us for that. Also, thanks so much to an anonymous member from Rome, Georgia. Thank you so much, giving an additional gift already. Members here at WTIP, and they're from the foothills of the Appalachians, beautiful part of Georgia. Thanks so much to Matt and Maribeth from Farley's Plumbing and Heating from Lutzen, renewing members, and they really appreciate WTIP, and they love listening. Thanks so much. Thanks much to Anonymous, a new sustaining member. Thank you. And someone who just moved to Grand Marais, listens to us all the time, and the radio has been so helpful in making some connections in the community. Thank you, Anonymous. Thanks to Peggy from White Bear Lake, also renewing member, and she gives this in honor of Michelle, Jim, Luke, and James Miller. Love and kisses from Aunt Peggy. We love that. And thanks to Kate from Iowa. She increased her sustaining membership. We couldn't do it with folks from Iowa either. And thanks to Bob from Mora, Minnesota, new member. He drove by the station just this morning, tuned in for a while, and he said, I'm taking classes at North House and staying in the area a few days, and I want a good station to listen to. You sound fun. Thank you, Bob. Thanks to everyone who's pledged so far, and it's your turn right now.
0: That's right, and it's also lunchtime. It's starting right now. There's people coming in droves. There's dogs. There's music. I got to go set up for the Splints. They'll be starting at 1 o'clock. Thank you, Sue. This was a wonderful hour. It was
1: great
0: to be
1: with you. Thank you, Will. I had fun.
0: We're going to turn over the news. 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Take it away, Sterling.

0: Thank you so much to Sue and Will bringing us Sidetracks this morning. And yeah, as Will mentioned, activity picking up here at the station. We have the membership lunch going on right now, and the Splints will be taking the stage here at 1 o'clock this afternoon. Right now, it is time for the North Shore News Hour. I'm Sterling here with Chuck once again.
1: Greetings, Sterling.
0: How's it going, Chuck?
1: Good. I pulled up in the parking lot and the stage, and everything looks really nice out there. Very inviting, very welcoming. There's the smell of barbecue in the air. Folks are starting to show up. So, yeah, it's a good time. If you're in the neighborhood, come on down to the station for our member lunch.
0: And, of course, it's all part of this Camp WTIP membership drive where we're coming to you looking for your support for community radio. WTIP. You can give us a call, 218-387-1070. You can also go online or to the mobile app to become a member, or as we've been mentioning here, you can stop by and drop off a membership donation and come enjoy some lunch and music this afternoon.
1: Bring your dog.
0: Yes, I think I've seen a couple out there already.
1: Yep. You know, dogs like friends, and we like friends too. And it's we're a third of the way to our $150,000 goal. So we're doing well, but we need to stay on track. And it's this is a really good time to donate because we have a dollar for dollar match on the table. That means you can double your impact at the station. Any amount is great. The important thing is that you kind of contribute and become a part of the WTIP family by donating either online at WTIP.org or, as Sterling said, stop on by or give us a call at 218-387-1070. And let's start it off, Sterling, with we have
0: all right
1: an anonymous contribution. Renewing member from South Carolina. Wow. Someone is bringing WTIP with them all the way to South Carolina. So if you like to bring WTIP with you wherever you go, you know, show us that you care and that you value the service we provide here.
0: Yeah, and I want to mention, too, we're talking to everyone. If you're in the community and able to stop by, please do and come enjoy some music. But we'll also be broadcasting all that on the air. So we'll have the North Shore News Hour right now through 1. And then the Splints will be on the stage at 1 p.m. right here outside the station at 1712 West Highway 61 in Grand Marais. But that'll also be over the air as well. You can enjoy the live music there if you're not able to join us here today.
1: And not only that, you know, I'm going to fire up the Facebook Live and do a little bit of live streaming. So if you're not able to stop in person, certainly like, stay tuned, keep it tuned to WTIP, but also check out our Facebook and we'll, you know, maybe we'll put a song up there while it's happening live.
0: All right, let's check in with the weather. 61 degrees is what the National Weather Service has right down in the harbor, but I think as soon as you're even like a block or two away from Lake Superior, it's certainly feeling warmer than that here. 79 up at the airport right now, and looking at some other areas, let's see, along the shoreline, Silver Bay 66, Tofty 65, 64 in Grand Portage. Looks like sunshine all around. And looking up the trail and inland parts of the county, temperatures, yeah, looks like they're already up into the 80s. Maybe even in a couple of spots climbing towards the upper 80s, like at the end of the Gunflint Trail here this afternoon. And I know I've been mentioning it, warm temperatures, hot temperatures, I should say, really are in the forecast. Looking at that ahead, tonight actually could see some patchy fog by Lake Superior, partly cloudy with low temperatures dropping down into the 40s to mid 50s. Sunny tomorrow, high temperatures in the mid 60s right along Lake Superior, reaching at least into the upper 70s up over the ridge. Slight chance of some showers and thunderstorms coming in tomorrow night, and expecting to be humid with a low temperature tomorrow night, dropping to around 50 by the Big Lake, but only dropping to around 60 overnight tomorrow night inland. And then, Sunday and Monday going to see some very hot temperatures, be well into the 70s even by Lake Superior. But I've been looking up towards the end of the Gunflint Trail forecast, and The highest that I've seen any forecast is 99 for a high on Sunday, Monday. So certainly probably will be the warmest weekend of the summer.
1: Hot days and warm nights.
0: Yeah, that's what we're looking at. In humid conditions as well to go along with this high dew points. I know yesterday we talked with the meteorologist from the National Weather Service, and that's one of the things he was mentioning along with that. It's not just going to be hot. It's going to be humid conditions as well.
1: Yeah, that dew point. There's the old phrase, it's not the heat, it's the humidity. And we could follow that with, it's not the humidity, it's the dew point.
0: Yes.
1: Sterling, what do you plan to do? Is there anything that you do when it's really hot out?
0: Well, I'm going to be working down at the art festival broadcast for Saturday and Sunday that we're going to have. I've been thinking maybe I might just jump into the lake after that because it's going to be hot.
1: You're going to have to jump into the lake.
0: Yeah.
1: Yeah, Saturday, 10 to 2, we're going to be live broadcasting up there from the Grand Marais Arts Festival. There are going to be interviews happening. We've got our merch table up there. There's going to be live music right in front of Johnson Heritage Post, right?
0: Yeah, we're going to be set up in front of the Johnson Heritage Post, so we'll be set up with the music that they have at the Art Festival in the afternoon tomorrow, as well as Sunday afternoon, and we'll also have Steph and Kirsten are going to be down there between 10 and noon tomorrow, talking with artists and folks involved putting together the Arts Festival. So if you're there, stop on by our booth. We're going to have t-shirts and swag down there, as well as some giveaways, I believe. So you can say hi to us if you're in the area down there at the Art Festival tomorrow and Sunday. And we have some cool new merch as well, the Betsy Bowen merch with her print on it for this membership drive.
1: Pre-Cambrian Boogie. If you know, you know. If you don't, go to WTIP.org and click on the Summer Membership Drive, and you'll get a bit of the story of Betsy Bowen's print that helped launch the station nearly 30 years ago now. 1996, I believe, she sold some of these prints of this Precambrian Boogie, and there's a little video I did with her that you can check out to get kind of the backstory on that. It's kind of fun imagining Betsy sitting out on the rocks, and she talks about like hearing the vibrations of the rocks and kind of the music of the shore is almost like the original radio station. It's a cool story, and I think that print is going to be a real hot item on t-shirts and tote bags. And you can get those, by the way, for $15 a month. So yeah, consider becoming a sustainer, or if you're already a sustainer, consider upping it just a bit to that $15 a month level, and you can get yourself a Betsy Bowen t-shirt or tote bag. And yeah, you can get that right there on WTIP.org or by giving us a call here at 218-387-1070.
0: All right, time is 12:09. It's the North Shore News Hour here on WTIP. It is the Camp WTIP Summer Membership Drive. We've got a lunch going on outside. I guess the grill must be fired up. I didn't actually see it. We're here in the studio, but I'm sure that's going. So some brats and chips and beans and all kinds of things. So stop by, get some lunch here outside the station, and then the Splints are going to be taking the stage again at 1 p.m. And I wanted to say, too, we were talking about, you know, Betsy Bowen putting together that as a fundraiser. I think probably just around 30 years ago now. I know the station went on the air in 98, but there was a lot of work that had been done ahead of that by several folks in the community. And I often think about that, you know, how they had the foresight to know that, hey, we need a radio station here. And I'm sure they probably never even imagined what it is now compared to how it started, you know, just being basically in a closet up at the Arrowhead Center for the Arts and rebroadcasting content or, you know, radio broadcast from at the time KUMD down in Duluth to then now having this building here just off the highway in Grand Marais where we have plenty of studio space. And it's just incredible what we've been able to become with about 30 years now of community support.
1: Yeah, and if you were listening earlier, Sue Milo was there, I think, from the beginning. And maybe a little later, we'll talk a little bit about how her involvement with that Ham Lake fire and being here all night kind of led to the formation of our news department. But we'll save that for a little bit later.
0: All right. Well, speaking of which, yeah, it is the North Shore News Hour, and I do have a couple of news items to pass along here. We have been actually following along. There's been another handful of wildfires detected across the Superior National Forest, bringing that total to 15 active fires throughout northern St. Louis County and Lake County as of today. Many of these fires are around the 1 to 2 acre size. The biggest one out there that we know of at the moment is the Thumb Fire. And that one is between Thumb and Contentment Lake in the BWCAW at 20 acres. Reported as a single tree strike with minimal fire activity. Aerial resources have conducted water drops, and fire officials reported no smoke coming from that fire following the water drops. But again, 15 active fires across the Superior National Forest throughout northern St. Louis County and Lake County have been reported. And with that fire activity and also the hot weather that we've been mentioning coming up, the Minnesota Department of Natural Resources has announced that starting tomorrow on Saturday, regular burning permit activations in Cook and Lake counties will be restricted for the foreseeable future due to the, again, forecasted warm and windy conditions and the increase in fire activity in the region. Conditions will continue to be monitored and restrictions will be adjusted as needed, and any questions can be directed towards the Grand Marais DNR office. All right, we'll get into some news here from the city next. Here is WTIP's Josh Hinkey.
2: The Grand Marais City Council met on July 1st. To discuss the meeting is Grand Marais City Mayor Tracy Benson. How are you today, Tracy?
3: Very good, thank you.
2: We'll start at the top of the meeting. During the open forum, a concerned citizen spoke about cars speeding by their house in town. And he said the best practice was to start with a radar trailer. First off, has that been followed up on? And what other steps could you take to try and make that a safer street that they were talking about?
3: I have followed up on that, and Sheriff Ben Hallberg will be installing or having installed the trailer to measure speeds, and that'll be a first step. And then we're going to look into other possibilities. It was mentioned that potentially a speed bump or some kind of speed barrier. So we'll look at the possibilities of that. We're going to also reach out to the county engineer for some thoughts. This is a road that may need some upgrading depending on some potential development. So there's more to think about in long term, but there's certainly immediate things we can do. We can maybe add signage to the area. So we're going to start with that as a first step.
2: You know, we were talking before we started recording about different streets that sometimes have these issues of people speeding by, and, you know, it's a small town, there's not many pedestrians, it's easy for people to kind of have human nature and lose sight of those things. Can you talk to some of the measures you've taken with other roads, and have you seen success in curbing some of that speeding and making it safer for people walking on the streets?
3: I think in this community in particular, 2nd Avenue and 1st Avenue have historically been little speed roads because you're going up and down initially to the school and now also to the YMCA. And so that's happened commonly over the years. And I think a lot of people do just what you said. They think that where they're just in the mind of where they need to be going, whether they've just dropped off a child, whether they're in a rush to get to their employment in that area, whatever it may be, or somewhere else, that happens. And so one of the pieces I'd probably want to start with is increased communications with the schools and the Y at key times, you know, when the school year starts. Just a gentle reminder. And then they have along 5th there, have lowered speed limits because it is a school area. And that is posted, and they have a flashing sign on that as well. And I think that's fairly effective. The other piece in regards to 4th Avenue West is Sheriff Ben Hallberg also said he will ask deputies to patrol that a little bit more frequently right now, and that will help, I believe, too.
2: You talked about the possibility of someone mowing the grass on the main boulevard into town. Where did the council land on that issue?
3: A lot of this came from the Highway 61 beautification and reconstruction project, and we felt this was our key area, and we have other pieces like our brand new kiosks that will make this a vocal point. And so the grassy boulevards were in a mismatch of conditions. We also have now a private company that's doing a lot of landscaping, and for quite a few of the businesses along that corridor. And let me step back for a moment. Businesses are, or land property owners are, responsible to take care of the boulevards in front of their property. In doing a brief survey, from which we only heard, I believe, from 8 people back, but we're aware from the private contractor that now many of them use their services. And so we'd like to draw to the attention of the remaining that don't take care of that strip of land, that either the possibility would be that we will take care of it and they will be billed, or suggest that maybe they would like to take advantage of those services. That's up to them, of course, or however they want to take care of it, but nothing changes. They're still responsible. One of the elements of this was the fact that if I mow on Tuesday and you mow on Friday, the look may not be there, right? But we also conceded, after realizing that the majority of the property owners are using this service, that probably is being taken care of for the vast majority of that piece of it. So that is where we landed. So we'll do communications to the few that we believe are still an issue to make them aware of options.
2: Councilman Craig Schultz talked about a testing plan for mercury levels in a pond. He said this kind of stemmed back to a conversation you had back in May. Can you talk about that situation a little bit?
3: We have been working for some months now with Graham Portage relating to holding ponds in Schroeder related to Taconite Harbor, owned by Cleveland Cliffs and Minnesota Power. Trying to quickly summarize, most people don't realize that our wastewater treatment plant is not just for the city of Grand Marais. It services most of the county, because most people are on septic, and septic has to be taken somewhere, and this is where it goes. So this involves a private business who does a very essential and important service and does it very well for our community. And it does affect not just the city, but the county. And one of the areas that they service are these two ponds, holding ponds. And what they are removing is water out of those ponds, not the solids that sit in them, but the waters. And then they are brought, or have been brought, here to be processed. Presently, we are not doing that upon request of Grand Portage. We are looking into further testing and better testing. We follow MPCA guidelines for that testing, but we are looking into more testing and better testing. And we are also looking into agreements based on recommendations from the MPCA with those parties. Lake Superior, starting back in the early, mid-2000s, they began to study the effects of mercury on pregnant women and children. And Lake Superior, and this includes Michigan, Wisconsin, and Minnesota, and the highest consumption of fish and issues came back to Minnesota, and in particular in the northern area. And back in about 2014, 2015, Minnesota Department of Health's involved. You can find all those studies. They did, and I remember in North Shore Morning interviewing people on this study. They tried to concentrate here in Cook County and Grand Portage to find out more information. So mercury is a huge issue, and the tribe is very concerned about that, and as we all should be. And they are looking to identify ways to make fish consumption healthier, obviously, for everyone, and that means getting the mercury levels down in the fish. It's a large issue with multiple items that need to be worked on. It's not just the Grand Portage tribe, it's the other tribes as well that are involved in Lake Superior that have interest in this, and once again, like we all should. So that's where this all started. And the tribe works closely with the MPCA and has been on this particular issue for several years. We were just brought into it in the last, what are we now, July, 6 months or so.
2: So I have two more questions for you. I'll start off by asking about the kiosks around town.
3: Well, it's really part of the Highway 61 reconstruction program. The Historical Society played a part in it. The CEC, the Creative Economic Collaborative, worked immensely hard for design and look, the whole piece for that. The city approved dollars for this, but the work in design and fabrication took a lot of different people and voices in our community to get that done.
2: And then lastly, you attended a League of Minnesota Cities conference. Can you talk about that experience and what you learned while you were attending?
3: The League of Minnesota Cities is the association that represents all cities across the state. There are other sub-associations that maybe, you know, deal with the metro or deal with greater Minnesota or just smaller cities. But this organization is all cities, and every year they hold a conference and they flip between Duluth and Rochester. This year it was down in Rochester. They have multiple educational sessions with all sorts of topics and then plenty of time for meetings to sit together in different small groups. I tend to focus on small groups and events for mayors, and it's very interesting to hear the various issues that occur around our state. One of them that I like to highlight, and then not in the weeds about it, but we know up here that emergency services are very important and what our issues are here. Well, I've sat down with metro area mayors and heard they have those same issues, but for completely different reasons. So the issue's there, but why it's there, it varies. And you can't just do a blanket all. And those are always really good learnings to remember. The other theme that's been with the League of Minnesota Cities is, how do we work well with our residents or constituents? How do we have meaningful, constructive dialogues on issues? And they provide many sessions on that and keynote speakers. And this reminds me that, thank you, Cook County. Thank you, Grand Marais. Thank you for all of our residents. We really do pretty darn well in having meaningful conversations. We're not perfect, but compared to what I hear in other parts of the state, I feel lucky that we can move forward fairly productively. But when I sit down with mayors and hear the tits for tats that are going on and the completely inappropriate behavior, you just have to recognize the reality of what's going on around you. But once again, I think our community does very well. I went to several sessions. We still have, of course, our wastewater treatment plant. And so I went to several sessions that talked about prepping and how you get ready to seek the funding and get your plan organized, because we were awarded some money this past year, but not anywhere near what we need. And the longer this sits, the longer and the more it costs us. And we really need to get moving on this. So I went to a couple sessions on that, had some great real-life examples, one of which was a housing project down in Floodwood, and hear from engineers in the city itself. But those are the kinds of conversations and why you go to that conference.
2: We've been speaking with Grand Marais City Mayor Tracy Benson. Tracy, thank you so much for your time.
3: Thank you.
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1: That's right. Woo! I'm just begging on things indiscriminately now. It is our summer membership drive, and we have some folks to thank for stepping up and contributing to local community radio. Dylan Belangi from Grand Marais says, I love listening to Turntable Tennis. Me too, brother. Dylan is a renewing member. Thank you to Chris and Anne from Grand Marais, renewing members, who say, we enjoy a variety of good music, the local news, and familiar voices. Thank you to Stacy Johnson, who says, shout out to Callie and her reporting. Right on to the news department. And thank you to Doug from Crystal. So that's just a sampling, Sterling. There's more to come. But it is our summer membership drive, and all of those folks had their contributions matched because we have a dollar-for-dollar match. So that's why right now is a great time to call or go online and contribute to WTIP so we can keep bringing you the local music and local news and stories that you depend on. So, yeah, give us a call at 218-387-1070 or go online at WTIP.org, or this is a good time to come down in person, Sterling, because the lunch is going strong out there. It's going from now until 2 p.m., and this is a special community celebration during our summer membership drive. You can enjoy lunch sponsored by North Shore Federal Credit Union, Johnson's Foods, and Arrowhead Cooperative with ice cream from Superior Creamery, and we've got live music from the Splints starting at 1 p.m. So that's going on right now until 2 p.m., right here at the station, which is 1712 West Highway 61 in Grand Marais. 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
0: All right, yeah, and the Splints will be on the air as well at 1 p.m. So if you can't join us this afternoon, you can stay tuned to hear that live music right here on the air. And we had set out a goal to try and raise $2,000 during this kind of lunch and music time that we got, so up through 2 p.m. So now is the perfect time to do that. And you can make that phone call at 218-387-1070, or you can go online or through the app, WTIP.org, to become a member there. And then you can just continue streaming the live music this afternoon, knowing that you're helping to support it.
1: That's right. You know, I'm going to squeeze another one in here, Sterling.
0: All right.
1: Oops, lost it. Thank you to Ann Russ. Where are you from? Here. What inspired you to support WTIP? What would we do without WTIP? Followed by a lot of exclamation marks and question marks. I agree, Anne. What would you do without WTIP? Well, some folks might remember a time before WTIP, and you know, I think it's really been transformative in a lot of ways. Maybe now is a good time to drop that little story about Sue Myla staying here all night during the Ham Lake fire. That was before we had a news department. And so we relied on, you know, volunteers to kind of cobble together emergency coverage. And that was really one of those events that made us realize that we have to have a professional news department. And our previous station director, Deb Benedict, approached the Corporation for Public Broadcasting about changing the rules so that we could get funding for a news department. And so she made that happen, and that, you know, gave birth to our news department. And of course, we all know Corporation for Public Broadcasting folded, and now we lost $238,000 of funding, annual funding that we relied on. So that's why

0: conversation.
1: So all the life stages of an insect, what you'll see on your balsam and fir trees a little bit earlier in the summer, so late May, early June, you might have seen the caterpillars munching on those fresh new needles that popped out at the end of May, the bright green ones that are at the tips of your trees. So that caterpillar larva is one life stage, and then it pupates and you'll see these little, I kind of think of them, they look like tiny ice cream cones, little brown, hard-shelled, tiny ice cream cones on the edges of your of the branches of your conifers. And then right about now, this time of year, they emerge as moths, and they're a pretty nondescript, like about a half inch long brown moth. And you'll see them on spruce and balsam trees. And those moths are mating and then laying eggs. The eggs will hatch into a very early stage of the larva that will overwinter in cracks in the bark, under lichen, on those host trees. And then it will emerge as that larger larva next spring and start that same cycle again. They are on balsam and spruce trees mainly. You might also see them on pines and tamaracks, but primarily they're on spruce trees and balsam fir. It's a little bit of a misnomer being called spruce budworm, because they're actually, balsam fir are even more susceptible to budworm than spruce. But you will find them on both, and they're very prevalent around the woods right now. I'd say if you're trying to identify them, I always key people to look at, again, those ends of the branches, the tips where that fresh new growth is. And they form this kind of messy spider web looking thing on the ends of branches. And that's the silk that they use to kind of wrap around where they're feeding on, that helps prevent their predators from eating them. And so if you start looking, once you see that messy webbing and kind of brown eaten up needles on the ends of the branches, you'll start to see it everywhere. The caterpillars are very easy to spot, as are those pupa. And then as well, the moths right now, you'll just see them fluttering around balsam and spruce trees. So they're pretty easy to spot because it's the main, you know, thing hanging out on those trees right now. Sometimes it can be a little bit confusing when we talk about whether the waves of the outbreak coming and going. So spruce budworm, unlike some of the other problem insects you might hear about, like emerald ash borer, spruce budworm is a native insect, not an invasive insect, and it has co-evolved to live in the forests in northeastern Minnesota alongside the kinds of trees that we have here for thousands of years. So when we think about spruce budworm, we're not talking about trying to eradicate this insect or get rid of it in our forests entirely. There are a lot of dynamics at play that impact, you know, what's going on with the current outbreak. But as far as the outlook for how things are going right now, the outbreak that we're experiencing in Cook County started happening in 2020 and has increased in the intervening years, but it's part of a longer, larger scale outbreak that's been going on in northeastern Minnesota for years prior to that. And basically, the budworm is sort of following its food source around northeastern Minnesota and eating its way through the spruce and balsam fir trees that are here. And this outbreak is very large in scale. In 2024, over 700,000 acres of trees were defoliated in Minnesota due to the current outbreak that we're in, which is the largest amount that we've seen since the 1950s.
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3: 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My name is Chuck, and I'm here stepping into the desk while Sterling is out helping out with the live music setup. We've got our membership lunch going on

0: here in the WTIP parking lot. And the Splints are going to be playing at 1 p.m. And so if you're in the neighborhood, come on down, folks. It's a nice community gathering happening out there. We've got free lunch. We've got some barbecue and some beans and chips and all that good stuff. And just a you know, probably a lot of familiar faces. So, or you know, come down and make a new friend. We'd love to see your face and be in community here at WTIP. And I've got some good news here. I don't have a noisemaker, so I'll just go whoopee. We have some thank yous to give. Karen and Craig from Minneapolis, we want to thank you for giving an additional gift. Thank you to Anonymous from Pine River for giving an additional gift. Thank you to Anonymous from Lutzen. And they say, I love the music, people, and want to support the station. Thank you as well to Lori from Grand Marais. And that's a new member. Thank you, Lori. And she says, what inspired you to support WTIP? Local and good programming. And looks like Katie has joined us here. Yay!
1: Hey,
0: you've got the noisemaker. Thank you.
1: I do. Thank you. What a fun day out there. Folks, if you're tuning in just now to WTIP North Shore Community Radio, we are broadcasting live from our summer membership drive, and it is a full house. It is a beautiful day. The picnic tables are full. Matthew Brown is working the grill. The Splints are setting up on the stage, ready for some music at 1 o'clock, and I have some members to thank.
0: Oh, goody.
1: I know. I literally just back and forth from outside to inside saying thanks to folks. So we have an anonymous donation from Grand Marais, who is renewing their membership. And they're here for the food and to renew their membership.
0: Good combo.
1: Very straightforward. I appreciate that.
0: Yes.
1: Also would like to thank Sue Riley, a renewing member from Grand Marais, who is a neighbor supporting us. And that is truly the heart of community radio, is just people saying this is something that matters to us and we are going to lift it up as community members. So yeah. Thank you, Sue. Also would love to thank Crystal Gale Welcome, who's not only giving an additional gift, but she's also a volunteer at WTIP.
0: Yeah.
1: I know.
0: Thank you, Crystal.
1: Yes, thank you, Crystal. And she's supporting us today because she said nice weather and the beautiful people, especially the beautiful Black folks, smiling. And also she said Sterling.
0: Yes.
1: Yes. Thank you, Crystal. Thank you for your support, giving an additional gift. And then finally, an anonymous gift from somebody from Minnesota who's renewing their gift, renewing
0: awesome.
1: Their membership.
0: Oh, thank you so much, folks.
1: Yeah.
0: Yeah. Crystal said Sterling is her hero. So
1: fantastic.
0: He's a public broadcasting hero. You know, folks may or may not know, he started here as a high school student.
1: During the Youth Radio Project.
0: Youth Radio Project, Michael McHugh.
1: Cook County High School.
0: And now, you know, now he's holding down the news hour and one of our established hosts here.
1: Yeah, he's a master of calm. Like, he can just, you know, command the microphone and broadcast the news with such steady, reliable, relevant radio. I mean, we really all value Sterling's presence on air and his contributions to WTIP.
0: Absolutely. Captain Chill. We're trying to figure out what superhero he was. Now, let's say Captain Chill.
1: Oh, what superhero are you?
0: Well, I said I was, she asked what I was doing here. I'm like, well, I'm Batman, or I'm Robin to Sterling's Batman.
1: Oh.
0: And then she's like, I don't know if that fits.
1: Yeah, that takes some, I'm going to have to think on that.
0: Yeah, yeah.
1: Okay. Well, hey, you know, thank you for folks tuning in. And if you're tuning in and or just driving into town and wondering what the big tent is on Highway 61 at 1712 West Highway 61, it is the WTIP Community Radio Station. And we have been broadcasting since 1998. So this is our 28th year. 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So please step up. 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
0: You got it.
1: Do it now, because we have a huge match on the table and we would love to double your impact. Every dollar that you donate right now is doubled with this community match that's on the table from the generosity of the Joan Burkhart Family Trust, Jim and Ashby McDonald, an anonymous community member, Jane Alexander and Chris O'Brien, Leslie Anderson, Dennis and Jolita Rizdahl, and Doug and Mary Sanders. So a huge thank you to those community members who've put forth the challenge match, and they're really going to help us reach our goal of $150,000.
0: Yeah, don't wait. take advantage of that match right now, folks. And by the way, very impressive that you have all of that on top of your head. You weren't reading. You were looking at me saying all those names. Very impressive, Katie.
1: Oh, thank you, Chuck. Well, this drive matters a lot, you know, to WTIP. And we our summer membership drive is our biggest drive. And it's I'm very excited about it. I love this station. I love this community. And I love fundraising for this because I feel like this is one of those community causes. It's a critical resource on a really practical level when it comes to emergency alert systems or school closures or road closures or, you know, just anything that the community needs. When it comes to this rural area, we're geographically expansive and the signals don't reach everywhere, the cell phone signals, but the radio signal does. And so that's what it's something people rely on. So I'm really passionate about funding this cause because I think it's valid. I don't know how, like it's so crucial to living up here in Cook County.
0: It's like we're first responder adjacent. Like we're
1: adjacent. Yes.
0: Yeah, we're communicating. Important safety information that people need to know. I like to tell a story of when I was first coming into interview for being a weekend host here. That day, there was no internet. And I didn't know, and no cell service. Mm. And I didn't know, I had no idea what was going on until I tuned in to WTIP.
1: And what
0: I was listening in the parking lot here and learning about there was a line cut in two harbors. And that cut off internet and cell service. WTIP's signal was the only way to find out what was going on.
1: Incredible.
0: So, you know, we kind of take advantage or, take for granted that we have our cell phones that can tell us things, but they can't always tell us things.
1: Right.
0: So that's why, you know, that old-fashioned radio signal.
1: Good old-fashioned radio signal.
0: That gets out there.
1: You know, and it's not just the emergencies, which is, again, no small just.
0: Yeah.
1: Like, it's also the incredible community connection and the entertainment. Last night's turntable tennis, I heard your donation come in, Chuck. Oh my gosh, I was laughing so hard. They were fantastic. Such
0: Same.
1: Incredible, quirky, original content that you will not hear anywhere else. And it's just wildly entertaining, and it's an incredible tool to connect people in this very vast region. And I don't just mean the people who live here year round. I mean the people who travel through once a year or, you know, every season and want to feel connected to this community. It's WTIP that helps, like, seal that thread. And it's the way people bring a little bit of the North Shore home with them when they have to go.
0: That's right. Sue Myla mentioned that feeling of going through the tunnels and then like, oh, now I can get WTIP.
1: Yes.
0: Now I'm really on the North Shore.
1: Yes.
0: And WTIP is part of that whole North Shore experience. And it's just sneaking out in the parking lot to see the community happening during our lunch right now is really cool. Please stop by if you are in the neighborhood or driving by.
1: It's so great to thank everyone in person. So thank you if you've stopped by already, and we'd love to give you lunch and have some live music as well. It's a beautiful day outside on the North Shore. It is warm. It's sunny. There's a light breeze. It's a fantastic day to join the community.
0: It sounds like I should give a weather report.
1: Maybe, yes. Why don't you do that, and I'll go back out and check to see.
0: Sounds good, Katie. Thanks for
1: everyone.
0: Stopping
1: in.
0: You bet. And yes, let's take a look at that weather report. And of course, there's a lot of variation between the weather by the shore and the weather inland. Right now, let me do a refresh here. Looking at the Cook County forecast, starting by the Bay of Grand Marais, it is 62 degrees and mostly sunny by the Bay of Grand Marais. And that's going to be the high today by the shore, but inland up at the Cook County Airport, it is 77 degrees and sunny. And it gets so much warmer inland that we have to give two weather reports. And tonight it's going to be patchy fog by the shore between midnight and 2 a.m., otherwise partly cloudy with a low around 43. And lows in the mid-50s inland. Tomorrow, for your Saturday, mostly sunny with a high near 65 by the shore and a high in the upper 70s inland. Saturday night, slight chance of showers in the wee hours and a slight chance of thunderstorms after 4 a.m. as well. Otherwise, partly cloudy with a low around 49 Saturday night by the shore. And inland, humid with lows around 60. Sunday, slight chance of thunderstorms early in the morning, otherwise mostly sunny. High near 70 on Sunday with winds gusting up to 15 miles per hour. That breeze will probably feel good. And inland, it'll be sunny Sunday as well. Slight chance of showers and thunderstorms in the morning. Hot with highs in the mid-80s. And it's getting hotter after that. Sunday night into Monday, highs are going to be in the lower 90s inland. And a little cooler by the shore, high of near 74 Monday. So, yep, it is high summer, as we call it in our house. So definitely don't be too far from a lake because you might need to jump in it to cool off. Well, it is our summer membership drive here, folks. And as we've mentioned, our membership or our lunch is going on here in the parking lot. So if you're in the neighborhood, come on down for some free lunch. We're about 12 minutes away from the Splints, live music from the Splints, and you'll be able to hear that here on air. I'm also going to jump out there with do a little bit of live video on Facebook. So I should put in a pitch here for following us on social media. A lot of my job is going out and capturing visuals of what's happening in the community. So I do a lot of photo sets and short videos and things, and you can find that on WTIP's Facebook and on Instagram, YouTube, and we're now also on TikTok. So, yeah, all of your socials, just about. We're not on every one, but most of them you can search on WTIP and find a lot of fun content there. In fact, I should mention we had the most viral video ever was a little clip of loons dancing a courtship dance from the summer solstice pageant at North House Folk School. Some of you might have seen this this independently because it's now been over 1 million people have seen this video clip of Mr. and Mrs. Loon doing a little courtship dance there at the summer solstice pageant. So if that sounds like something you'd want to see, definitely give us a follow on social media. And so time is 12:49, and we're going to listen to a little clip now from North Shore Morning about spittlebugs and froghoppers. That sounds fun.
2: Have you too noticed the recent appearance of brilliant white globs of frothy foam on the stems and leaves of plants in the woods and in openings? Across the country, it's called many things: frog spit, cuckoo spit, cow spit, snake spit, and the like. The reference to spit is visually descriptive, but since spit is the saliva produced in the mouth by vertebrate animals to aid digestion, it's really a misnomer. And if you've looked closely, you know it doesn't come from a mammal, amphibian, reptile, or bird. Within the foam, you're likely to find a pale green, soft-bodied insect with large brownish-red eyes, a nymphal froghopper, also known as spittlebug. Adults are named froghoppers for their appearance and ability to jump. In fact, they're now considered to be the champion jumpers of the animal kingdom. Despite being much heavier and bigger, adult spittlebugs can jump 4.7 times faster and with 3 times more force than fleas, who were the previous reigning champions. The spittlebugs, whose bubbly wrap we're seeing now, are nymphs hatched from eggs laid on desirable food plants. The nymphs are wingless and slow-moving and will stay ensconced in foam through a series of molts until they reach adulthood. The tiny nymphs use xylem sap as one of 3 ingredients to make their cover of protective foam. Young nymphs guzzle mass quantities of sap, which passes through their digestive tract largely undigested. They feed upside down, and excess sap flows out and coats them. The second ingredient, a mucus that makes the sap sticky and hold together, is secreted from abdominal glands. To complete the foam, a chamber-like structure on the abdomen pumps air into the fluid encasing the nymph, bubbling up to create their disguising shelter. A foam home is just one of the many ways insects evolved to survive during their vulnerable, immature life stages. Their foam or spittle keeps their soft bodies moist. And over the several weeks it takes to reach adulthood, it hides the tender, growing insect from predatory and parasitic insects and spiders. The sticky mucus, a distracting coating, intruders are compelled to clean off on contact. If dislodged, a nymph quickly begins feeding again and blowing bubbles, forming a new shelter. As is often the case, there's lots more to the story of spittlebugs. Their bubble baths also are home to an ecosystem of other lives, including amoebas, rotifers, bacteria, and other freshwater microorganisms, in addition to three species of fly larvae. This fluidic foam has intrigued humans for centuries, although our understanding remains quite limited, and investigation continues. As one researcher described, spittlebug foam is a smart, biocompatible material of biological, biomimetic, and biomedical interest. On the surface, the life ways of a nymph may seem pretty simple, sucking through the straw of your mouthparts and making bubbles, the only activities between molts. But considering how plants live, one has to wonder, how can even a tiny nymph live on that? In any plant, water flowing from roots to leaves through the xylem tissue is not much more than water, with only 1% nutrients. It's the sap flowing down from the leaves via the phloem tissue, which is a nutrient-rich 30%, bearing those gifts of photosynthesis, sugars, vitamins, and many other nutrients. Feeding from the xylem, nymphs need to drink 280 times their body mass every day. By one estimate, that's equivalent to me needing to drink 1,750 gallons of water per day. I won't be trying that, and couldn't live on it if I did. Nor could other animals survive on such a meager diet. The evolutionary solution to the spittlebug's dilemma lies in something spittlebugs and humans have in common: a microbiome. Froghoppers are one of the small group of sap-sucking insects with intricate, intertwined relationships with internal bacteria. The spittlebug's gut hosts two species of bacteria in two separate organs called bacteriomes. One is red, the other orange. These can actually be seen within a nymph's translucent body. The spittlebug and bacteria live in a symbiotic relationship that has existed for nearly 300 million years. Now, these bacteria have extremely reduced genetic codes because they exist solely to feed spittlebugs. The bacteria, in turn, benefit from other nutrients and shelter provided by the spittlebug. Like you and me, nymphs need 20 amino acids to build proteins and grow. But xylem sap has only one to at most three. It's their built-in microbiome bacteria who synthesize the full complement of aminos by divvying up the tasks and handing byproducts off to each other, maximizing output while minimizing input. That process, called aerobic glycolysis, has drawn lots of scientific attention because it's the same process that cancer cells use to grow tumors so quickly. Through time, the cementing of other host microbial alliances like this enabled animals to expand what they could eat, diversify into new species, and inhabit almost all parts of the planet. We humans, too, are increasingly aware that communities of microbes in our guts, on our skin, and elsewhere, our microbiome, shape our physical and perhaps even mental well-being. Science has only begun to identify all the complex and astonishing ways a host and a symbiont relate to each other, and solving many mysteries, including how the host and the symbiont communicate, will be required to approach actual understanding. In the meantime, spittlebugs will rely on their bacterial symbionts to grow through their final molt, and their exoskeletons will harden, becoming adult froghoppers, living a post-foam, flying, champion hopper phase of life. Thanks for listening. Take good care.
0: And we are back. It's our summer membership drive, Katie.
1: It
0: we
1: sure
0: have
1: is.
0: Some reason to celebrate.
1: Is that your your sound machine over there?
0: I'm an actual clap. I'm an actual clap.
1: Hey, I'll take it.
0: Human claps.
1: Human claps. We're not too good for human claps.
0: That's right.
1: Thank you. Yes, so many people to thank. The station is bustling. We have so many community members out there. It's really lovely to see.
0: Yeah.
1: So let's just get right to it. Max and Sherry, new members. Thank you so much. Mark and John from Grand Marais, renewing members. Thank you, thank you. Bill and Andy from Grand Marais, new sustaining members. Heck yeah. Thank you, Bill and Andy. Ooh. Kevin and Elizabeth from Iowa, who are renewing members, and they say it's a great station. They even listen in Texas.
0: Wow.
1: Wow. So amazing. Thank you so much for pledging, for showing up, for having lunch with us, and for joining the WTIP family.
0: And I have some thank yous as well. Thank you to Anonymous, a renewing member. Thank you so much. Ryan from Minneapolis, a renewing member, who says supporting WTIP because community radio is important for development and a resource for all. Absolutely. Thank you, Don and Vicky from Clearwater Lake. And they were inspired by WTIP because it's a great radio station in God's country, great local news. And that is a sustaining member increase. That means they're probably getting a Betsy Bowen
1: t-shirt
0: or tote bag. And thank you to Catherine and Michael from Lutzen, and they are new members.
1: Wonderful. Well, you know, if you're just tuning in, this is the summer membership drive on WTIP North Shore Community Radio. And you can be part of this fun as well by calling 218-387-1070 or 800-473-9847. 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You'll see the big tent and there's a live band playing. We've got tables and flowers and people and all sorts of summer fun. Also, a couple new thank yous that just came in. Thank you to John Danielson from Grand Marais. Says they're giving a sustaining member increase and always their favorite show is Points North. So thank you so much. And also an anonymous member who's giving an additional gift as well.
0: Wow.
1: It just keeps coming in and it feels so good to be filled up with that community support because that is how we are funded now since we lost federal funding a year ago this month. And we really do rely on you, community of listeners, to keep this community radio station strong. So
0: Thank you. It's I look out there and I see our safety net forming before our eyes. And,
1: truly.
0: And as we speak, there are more donations coming in. A couple more thank yous.
1: Yes, some fun ones. Catherine and Jim from Wisconsin, who like small change. Their handle is Off the Grid in Colville. I love that. They're new sustaining members. It's so fun to hear people's handles on small change, where they're calling from. And that is a show that gets callers and listeners from across the country every week. And it's going to be live tonight, Friday night, 7 o'clock. Yes, I will be hosting. I'm super excited.
0: DJ Quiet Lunch
1: and myself. And then we also have to thank Chuck and Sue from Grand Marais for a sustaining member increase. Incredible.
0: All right. Well, thank you all so much. Woo, woo, woo.
1: I was going to say, what's this one? We have all sorts of noise makers here. Yes. Thank you.
0: Here we go.
1: Oh, Chuck, I think
0: give
1: we have some work to do.
0: Give your money to WTIP.
1: All right, we've gone a little.
0: Okay, we'll shut that music down and we'll let some real professional musicians come here shortly.
1: But sincerely, thank you so much.
0: Yeah.
1: And please come be a part of the fun. We could really use your support. And right now, every dollar is matched. There is a community match on the table and you can double your impact.
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1: That's right.
0: And the time is coming up on 1:01 p.m. And you're listening to North Shore Community Radio, broadcasting at 90.7 FM WTIP Grand Marais, 90.1 FM WGPO Grand Portage, 89.1 FM WKEK on Gunflint Lake, and on the web at WTIP.org. And hey, we'll also say also on the app, WTIP app is a great way to listen wherever you are. 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And I'll take a little quick look at the weather here. It is 62 degrees by the Bay of Grand Marais and 79 degrees up at the Cook County Airport. And it is full on summer out there. I did give the full forecast recently, but it is going to be hanging around the lower 60s by the shore, and definitely flirting with 80 inland today for the highs. So it's going to be a warm one. And let's switch over now to a little bit of music as our lunch continues in the parking lot, and the Splints will be joining us live momentarily.

me with all his might. Rita mumbled something about her mother on the hill. As his fist had hit the icebox, he said he's gonna kill me if I don't get out the door in 2 seconds flat. You unpatriotic, rotten Dr. Commie Rat.

0: One-room country shack, a song and played by the Grey Ghost from Austin, Texas, 1964, recorded by Mac McCormick, now on Smithsonian Folkways collection, playing for the man at the door. And we are back with a soulful variation on You Are My Sunshine and Meditations on Life in the Daylight when American Roots returns.
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0: I'm Nick Spitzer. We're listening to black artists doing country music, which has some bluesy roots to begin with. The late Louisiana Governor Jimmy Davis is associated with a 1940 copyright on the tune You Are My Sunshine. Davis went on to be governor of Louisiana from 1944 to 48, and again from 1960 to 64, and used the song for his election campaigns. Ray Charles recorded the song in 1962. I always wondered if Jimmy Davis heard that soulful version since he lived to 101 and died in 2000. Here's a new one on me from Ike and Tina Turner, 1973. You Are My Sunshine on American Roots.

I'm doing fine. It's been so long now since I saw you. It's only yesterday. Ain't it funny how time slipped right away?

0: All right. The time is 2 o'clock p.m., and you're listening to North Shore Community Radio, broadcasting at 90.7 FM WTIP Grand Marais, 90.1 FM WGPO Grand Portage, 89.1 FM WKEK Gunflint Lake, and on the web at WTIP.org. Well, we are here today, DJ AZ and Rusty Boy, for the summer membership drive. We're very honored to be here today. I'm going to give you a little update about the weather. And then we'll get into some thank yous and we'll get into some music. And we're going to have special guests, Siri Unlin and Luke Callen, on the show as well, which I'm very excited about. Let's see here. Up at the Cook County Airport, got a high of 77 and mostly sunny today. Tonight there's a slight chance of showers and then it's mostly clear. And tomorrow looks like sunny with a high of 80. And yeah, who do we have to thank?
1: So many people, so many. Hey out there, everybody who's tuning in to WTIP on this beautiful Friday afternoon. Like DJ Abby Zach said, it is the summer membership drive, and we just are wrapping up our member lunch that was happening at the station for the last couple of hours. Got to see so many of you and say thank you in person. It was such a joy to see you come down and have lunch and listen to the Splints rocking out on the stage. And so just a few, you know, gifts and donations that came in since the news hour ended, and I haven't had a chance to say thank you on air yet. I want to make sure we thank Bruce and Nancy from Grand Marais, renewing members, Chris and Amy from St. Paul, and they even said that Betsy Bowen encouraged them to stop by. They are new members. Thank you, Chris and Amy. Got to chit chat with Chris in the parking lot a little bit, and he said that he's been a longtime supporter and fan of Betsy Bowen's art, and when he stopped by the station, she told him about the fundraiser that was going on for the WTIP community radio station and the sweet merchandise that you can get if you donate at the $15 a month level or more. Betsy has these amazing, we have these shirts that were made with the print that helped launch our station. So Betsy made this really cool woodblock print back in 1996. And it's a really cool woodblock cut print of people on the shore of Lake Superior listening to a radio. And it looks like petroglyphs or wood carving. It's just, it's so cool.
0: Amazing.
1: And so you can get that t-shirt if you become a member at that level too. And join Chris and Amy from St. Paul. Also Mike and Wendy McBain from Grand Marais, renewing members. Dean and Sandy from Grand Marais. They came to the community lunch too. They wanted to hear the live music. They heard about the match on the table and they stepped up. They doubled their impact to support public media. Because, hey, I don't know if you know, but there is a match on the table right now where every dollar is doubled up to $65,000. And we are really putting a dent in that. We are over a third of the way to our goal of $150,000, which is no small feat from this small but mighty community. So thank you out there for you listening and stepping up. Also want to thank Bobby Collins from Grand Marais, who's a new sustaining member, and Jane and Jim Shinners from Grand Marais, who are also new sustaining members. Endless thank you and gratitude to all of the people who showed up today and joined us for lunch. We're going to keep this party going. What do you got for us today?
0: Sounds great. Well, we got, I picked out a couple tunes here in theme with the Camp WTIP, and I'm doing the Nimrod edition.
1: Okay.
0: The Nimrod is a camper from the 60s, and that's what I lived in when I first moved up here. And I had a little maybe I'll share the photo that I have to go along with the playlist, but I had a little radio in there, and I listened to WTIP. And that's where I first came to know. All right.
1: More thank yous. Yeah. So Nimrod was the name of the camper?
0: So yeah, it's okay. A series of campers called the Nimrod.
1: Okay, I did not know this.
0: Yeah, it's quite amazing. There's a whole community of Nimrod lovers. but anyway, so I got some songs about camping that maybe would be nice to listen to while you're out in a camper.
1: Cool.
0: So yeah.
1: Well, sorry, that yep. What we have, and this is just sort of the joy and the spontaneity of the member drive, is people coming and going. There's so much energy. And we just got another thank you. Nathan and Jane Christensen from Grand Marais, who say, "You rock. Thanks, WTIP," from Joni and Nathan. Oh, Joni. I think I read Jane. My bad. Sorry, Joni. They are renewing members. And really, we appreciate you so much. New members, renewing members, sustaining members. If you're increasing your sustaining membership, every little bit helps and helps keep powering this community radio station, along with the amazing tunes from our volunteer DJs like DJ AZ. So
0: awesome.
1: Thank you.
0: Yeah. All right. Well, let's listen to some Hazel Dickens to start. We're going to hear a tune called Play Us a Waltz, and that comes off of an album called A Few Old Memories.

0: Alrighty, we just heard a choice from Luke Callen, who's here in the studio with Siri Undlin. We heard House of Wind by Old Pup, comes off of the album Spider Towns. And we also heard from Summer Salt in that set with Happy Camper, in theme with our summer membership drive, Camp WTIP. And we also heard from Hazel Dickens there with Play Us a Waltz. And yeah, super happy to have Luke and Siri here sharing a song or two for our summer membership drive. Please give if you are able to support local radio. And Luke, do you want to talk a little bit about that song and why you chose it?
1: Hey, everybody. It's so good to be up here. This is Luke here. That's a tune, House of Wind, by my good friend Old Pup out of Milwaukee, Wisconsin. He put out just an incredible record last year, I think 2025, called Spider Towns. And yeah, it's just one of my go-tos over the summer. And I've been thinking about him because we just got done with a little tour together, and he produced the record that we're touring. So yeah, right, I thought it'd be fun to spin that one.
0: Sweet.
1: Yeah.
0: And Luke will be playing tonight as well as Humbird. What are the times again? Do you get down at Loot Song Music Festival?
2: Yeah, the times.
0: I think 5 yes. 5 o'clock is, yeah, Luke Callen, and then
1: me and the band are playing at 5 p.m. and then I think Humbird is playing at
2: 7:30.
0: Sweet.
2: Yeah, at the winery. Stage. Yeah.
0: Yeah, it's going to be a fantastic evening. It's a beautiful day up here on the North Shore. And once again, we are in our summer membership drive, and we are asking for help to support this little local radio station that is community run and has been essential summer gear since 1998. I know I rely on this radio station for a lot of different things, music and connection with community. So I think we'd love to have you as a member.
2: Yeah.
0: And we're going to listen now to a song by Green Day.

0: That's an old song, Drew. I learned that song from old Uncle Peter McNeely. He was a relation of my grandfather, Nimrod Workman. He came from over here from England, old man Pete did, and he wouldn't marry. The more if he come here, he shamed it all the time. And he liked me, and I was the only one he'd give these songs to. And he'd have me to go and stay all night with him in his shanty, just a shanty house set out in the head of a holler. And he'd sing these songs to me.
1: When he sang that song for you, about how old was he and about how old were you?
0: I don't know, but my opinion, from the looks of him, was I can remember he must have been about 70 years old then, maybe older. He'd sing to me from the time I was 6 years old up, and I'd sing with him. I'd follow him, me 6 years old, you know. I always did like singing, and from a child up, I would sing. And when I went into the coal mines, working in the coal mines, they'd be back in a dark room by myself. I'd be loading coal and singing some song. I'd keep myself company. Being there by myself, you know, and couldn't hear nobody nowhere, just nothing, me and my light in that dark place. And I'd be loading my car, and I'd sing till I get it loaded. And I learned to just sing, and it don't bother me. It don't bother me at all, sing. 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

0: 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Going back to Harlan.
1: All right, folks, we just heard from Nimrod Workman. We heard Shady Grove and him talking about his uncle, Peter McNeely. And we also heard Green Day in that set. And we got to make some noise!
2: Yeah!
1: Because we have some people to thank.
2: Woo. First off, we're going to thank Jennifer and Courtney from Grand Marais. They are sustaining members who increase their pledge, and we want to say a big thank you to them.
3: Awesome. Next, Jennifer Schultz, who decided to give an additional gift.
1: Awesome.
3: They are from Good Harbor Hill here in Grand Marais, and they were inspired to support WTIP today because it is the best community radio. They love everything you provide for our community.
2: Yeah. Nice.
1: Awesome.
2: Okay, and we have one more here. We want to thank Alicia Baldwin, new member from Omaha.
1: Awesome.
2: Thanks.
1: Groovy. Thank you guys so much. We really appreciate the support for this radio station, one that is very near and dear to my heart. And Luke and Siri, do you guys have a radio station where you live, small local?
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1: Sweet.
3: And then 96.3 WHYS Community Radio down in Eau Claire, Wisconsin. We're very fortunate to have all three of those stations.
1: Right on.
2: I do want to say, though, that WTIP is always going to be one of my favorite stations. I remember when I first started touring about a decade ago, this was one of the very first places where I ever did a live session.
1: Amazing.
2: And I was so nervous and everyone was really nice. And I think it was maybe the first or second time I'd ever seen like a DJ doing what they do with my eyeballs instead of just listening.
1: Yeah.
2: So I feel like this space is just legendary. There's so much they provide, especially for people who want to get to know Grand Marais as well.
1: Truly, truly is. Yeah. Mm-hmm. Well, I think we should hop into a new song from somebody. Siri, do you want to talk about Humbird's new release that just came out today?
2: Yeah. Well, there's a new song just released at midnight called All Water. And it's very much an acoustic lullaby, and I wrote it when I was crying a lot and very aware of how much of my body mass was made up of water, which is sort of a cool fact to look up. I don't know the number off the top of my head. I can't remember it anymore. I just know it's a lot. And this song, I don't think it's a depressing song. I think it's like a self-soothing song and just a reflection on water and time and space and how those things move us even when we're not sure how to move forward. So
1: beautiful. Well, we're gonna listen now to All Water from Humbird. You can catch them tonight at 7:30 at the Lute Song Music Festival down in Lutzen at the North Shore Winery, and Luke Callan is gonna be playing at 5 o'clock, so make sure you get down there and get your tickets. Here's All Water. This is not All Water. This is Hard Drive, which we'll listen to later. One moment, please.

that's Ngozi Fields on bass, everybody. The reigning Clifftop champion.

0: Alrighty, everyone, we gotta make some noise.
1: Oh no.
0: We have some pledges to thank.
2: There we go.
0: Sterling is in here to help me thank some folks.
2: Glad to be here.
0: We got Mike and Gene Thunberg from New Brighton. They are a renewing member. Thank you so much, you guys. We also have a new member, an anonymous new member. We really appreciate that.
2: Yeah, and I want to thank Headstrom Engineering as well in St. Paul and Grand Marais, supporting public media, giving an additional gift. And thank you to Nikki Nefstead from Minneapolis, new member, who says they just heard Luke and Siri on the air and they're heading to Lutzon. So
0: woohoo!
2: Thank you to Chris, Nikki, and Patrick for becoming new members of WTIP.
0: Awesome. We really appreciate it, folks. I've been DJing here as a volunteer for past 6 years. And Sterling, how long have you been involved with local radio?
2: You've been here 6 years? Wow. Yeah. I'd have to do the math, I guess, since 2011? So what is that, 15 years?
0: Yeah, it's an incredible station. A lot of people get a lot of benefit from it. I know I have, and so we want to continue hearing from you to support this radio station and the work that it's doing in our community and beyond.
2: Yeah, and you can do that by going online, WTIP.org, or you can give us a call at 218-387-1070, or you can always as well stop by the station here. 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
0: Awesome. And we've been listening to a little bit of Hard Drive here. We heard Billy in the Low Ground and a tune called I Want to Be Where You Are. And I think we're going to drop it down a little bit here with a track called Skylark. It's a release from Nora Germain featuring John Batiste. And we're going to listen to it. It's called Skylark.

0: All right, we just heard a track from Nora Jermaine and John Batiste called Skylark, and we got another pledge.
1: A cool one.
0: A cool one from the wonderful Corey Quirk in St. Paul. Corey said, why did you support us today? And they said, DJ AZ's creative mixes always add joy to my day. Likewise, Corey, I feel the same. And Corey says, thank you to WTIP for sending this great music through your tubes to my ears. Thank you, Corey.
2: Yeah, thank you so much, Corey.
0: Yeah, Corey is an amazing DJ as well. He's been on numerous shows on this station and continues to be a part of it, even living in St. Paul now. So we really appreciate that, Corey. And yeah, please call in with a pledge. We'd love to hear from you, and we really appreciate the support thus far. And it's extra special because I believe there is a match.
2: Yeah, we have a $65,000 match that we started off this membership drive with. So we really appreciate that. Now is the time to help us take advantage of that by giving us a call at 218-387-1070 or online at WTIP.org. Show your support for just this amazing community asset that we have that, folks like Corey and all of our amazing volunteers here who get to, express themselves and share the music that they're into with the community because we have this asset here. And also really, truly anyone can, come in and be a part of WTIP and get on the air. We have all the training, and I've helped so many folks over the years get on the air, and it's always so fun to see people after the first couple of shows. You're a little bit nervous, and then once they get into it and find a rhythm and find their voice, it's always really just a satisfying thing for me, and it's an honor to be able to help out with that through WTIP.
0: Yeah, totally. I agree. And I've definitely found my voice on air, and I still get nervous every show or a little hyped up or excited or something, because it's really fun to come in here and listen to music and share and build a playlist. And I've felt very supported at the station by Sterling and everybody here to help with learning the technical side of things and just supporting and being cheerleaders for us volunteer DJs. So if you're at all interested, you should check it out. And we really appreciate it. So how about we listen to maybe a song or two more before the top of the hour here. And thanks so much for tuning in. I hope you're having a lovely day out there.

0: All right, folks. We just heard from the Sons of Rainier with a track called Sweetest Moments off of a record called Take Me Anywhere. We also heard a song from Bon Iver in that set, and we heard Haley Hendricks with a track called Swoop off of her record Seed of a Seed. And the time is 3 o'clock p.m., and you're listening to North Shore Community Radio, broadcasting at 90.7 FM WTIP Grand Marais, 90.1 FM WGPO Grand Portage, 89.1 FM WKEK Gunflint Lake, and on the web at WTIP.org. Let's do a little weather update here. We are in the midst of our summer membership drive for WTIP here. And we're really happy that you are listening out there in Radio Land. The Bay of Grand Marais, it's currently 57 degrees Fahrenheit. And tonight, looks like some patchy fog and a low of 44. Tomorrow, Saturday, high of 66 and mostly sunny. Looking up at the hill, we have 75 degrees right now. And overnight is going to be a low of 55 with a slight chance of showers. Tomorrow, high of 80 degrees and sunny. Let's see here. Well, we have had a lot of people put pledges in already, and we really appreciate that. And we're going to listen to some more music here. But once again, just a reminder, if you are able to give to our summer membership drive, we would greatly appreciate that. We lost federal funding, and we need us as a community to step up and support one another and our neighbors through this awesome programming and create more opportunities to be able to share over the magic of radio. And so if you're able to give, we really would appreciate it. And, you know, I was thinking how many subscriptions I have to corporations where, and they're like sometimes, you know, they offer you something free and then you can't get out of
1: contract.
0: Yeah, yeah, it's crazy how much money I've put into that. And so being a member of WTIP and just that framework of supporting something that is in your area and is operated by people that you know, I think is really important for us to do. And so, yeah, we'd just love to hear from you.
1: Yeah, that's what it's all about. The people you hear on the air are community members that are from the area sharing community stories. It's 218-387-1070, or you can go online to WTIP.org to support the station. I was just going to add one thing I just saw that came through from the National Weather Service for this weekend as well. There is a heat advisory up the trail in inland parts of the county, as it's supposed to be quite hot tomorrow. Heat index values of 90 to 95 up towards the end of the trail for tomorrow. So it'll be a little cooler, though, down here by the lake. Hopefully, you know, it's not going to be too hot. We're going to be down at the art festival, of course, all day. Not all day, but 10 to 2 tomorrow and then noon to 4 on Sunday. We'll be downtown, so you can come say hi to us down there as well and see what it looks like to have a community radio in action.
0: Awesome. Thanks so much, Sterling. We're going to listen now to some Fiona Apple. I really appreciate being able to come on here and play music that I'm interested in. And for me, having a show on WTIP is an opportunity to discover music and have a container to kind of just focus my attention, whether it's building a playlist around a theme, like for this membership drive with Camp WTIP. That was fun to be thinking about songs that reminded me of camping or campers or what have you. So I really appreciate the opportunity to just discover new music and listen to local regional music and share that with all of you. So thanks for listening. And this track is called Lately.

0: lately. I've been thinking about you.
1: Just about you, baby.
0: My mind should really be on other things.
1: Just about you, baby.
0: People say it's best to let your thoughts run
1: just
0: free.
1: Just about you, baby.
0: But mine run round in tight concentric
1: just
0: rings.
1: Just about you, just about you, just about you.
0: Those stories that your confidants have told me.
1: Don't tell me stories.
0: They don't inspire confidence, my dear. Maybe you should go your way. And I'll go mine. And we'll wait until the coast is mostly clear. What say you?

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My doctor told me not to smoke, drink nothing stronger than a Coke. I'm not even supposed to hear dirty jokes. I laughed, it'll strain my heart. I had

0: Alrighty, everybody. Sterling and I back here on the air. DJ Rusty Boy is here sleeping as well. We're in our summer membership drive, and we just listened to Carly Rae Jepsen, who, if you are not on the Carly Rae Jepsen train, you should get on because it's pretty amazing music. We heard Warm Blood and When I Needed You. Yeah, Sterling, do you want to say anything about Carly Rae?
1: Well, I think I've always tried to sneak her songs on the air because she puts out so much great music, and everyone just knows like the first hit that she had in, I think, like 2013, Call Me Maybe. But it's like, no, you got to listen to her catalog. It's so good.
0: She has a lot of really great music. And yeah, I mean, WTIP is a place where, yes, we play like small local musicians, but also you can hear, you know, the, as you said, the B-side, the last track on the B-side of her, of Carly Rae Jepsen's record. And it doesn't get probably enough airtime, and it can get airtime here at WTIP.
1: Yeah, and so. I will always say it's my radio claim to fame is that I went on a mini mix with Will and Kirsten and played Chapel Row in like 6 months before she got big. And I was like, yes, I called that one.
0: You heard it here, folks, on WTIP and Grand Marais, Chapel Row before she got big.
1: Yep.
0: That's amazing. Well, we've had a lot of amazing people call in and pledge. We have Jane and Jim, a new sustaining member from right here in Grand Marais. Thank you so much. We have Bobby Collins, who put in a new sustaining pledge as well from Grand Marais. We really appreciate that. Dean and Sandy from Grand Marais, they're giving an additional gift. They came to the community lunch and live music and heard about the match on the table. And so doubling the impact here to support public media. We really appreciate that. Thank you, Dean and Sandy. And if you feel the same way about community radio, please call in and pledge here for our summer membership drive. We really appreciate it and would love to hear from you.
1: Yeah, 218-387-1070. Or you can go online to WTIP.org there to become a member. And really, it's always a time we take a step back sometimes as a staff here during these membership drives and just take the moment to really appreciate the community support that WTIP has. And in many ways, all of the staff here are kind of just like stewards of this amazing resource that has been built up by the entire community. And it does really depend on you. And you can set it up to become a sustaining member if you want to do it that way and give $10 or $15 a month. It really all adds up. And the most important thing isn't necessarily, you know, the money that you can give. It's just the fact that we know we're being supported by the community. And when we can show that to support to other funders or grants that we apply for, it's like, yes, we have, you know, a couple thousand members in a town that has half of that for the actual population. It's like, whoa, you know, yeah. You can really see and feel that support.
0: Yeah, incredible. Well, we're going to listen to a little bit more music here. We're going to go over to the turntable again and hear from the band Lump, which is a duo of Laura Marling and Mike Lindsay across the pond in England, I think they live, or something like that. They have a great record called Animal. We're going to listen to the first couple tracks off that.

0: Alrighty, folks, we gotta make some noise.
1: All right.
0: Yes, we got indeed. Another pledge.
1: We want to thank new member Sarah Leitner of St. Paul, who said, "I was heading to our cabin on Hungry Jack and tuned into WTIP and heard the member drive, and I took that as a sign."
0: All right. The magic of radio coming through. Thank you so much.
1: Yeah, and you can also become a part of WTIP

I'm personally very stoked about that. Polisa was a very important band for me for a long time and still is. And really excited to hear them. And yeah, if you are able, we'd love to hear from you for the summer membership drive here. Sterling and I are in the studio playing some tunes and asking for your support, and we really appreciate the support thus far. We got some other members earlier in the first hour. We got Mike and Wendy from Grand Marais. They're renewing members. We got Chris and Amy from St. Paul, and they are a new member inspired by Betsy Bowen, who encouraged them to stop by. And yeah, we also got Bruce and Nancy from Grand Marais. They're a renewing member. We really appreciate all of our folks out there who have been members for any length of time and continue to support. And that sustaining support is really important to the station. We got an anonymous from here giving an additional gift. And yeah, we are going to listen to a little bit more music here, but if you were just tuning in, this is DJ AZ and Rusty Boy and Sterling bringing you some music this afternoon. Yeah, it's an honor to be able to do so. So we're going to listen to another track here called Life on Earth from Hooray for the Riff Raff, and hope you are enjoying the beautiful day out there in Grand Marais or surrounding areas. We are all so fortunate to be looking at the Big Lake. Yeah, it's a beautiful place to be, and we really appreciate that you're all here. And yeah, give us a call, become a member, give an additional gift, whatever you can do.

0: All right. We just heard from Nick Shoulders, who I was just telling Sterling is one of my favorite musicians. He's such a good songwriter. And I share an affinity with him with Carl Solander, who I had the pleasure of meeting through this wonderful radio station. And yeah, I just really appreciate the connections that this place has crafted for me, and I'm sure for a lot of you. So we are in our summer membership drive and would love to hear from you. And we've already heard from a lot of amazing people. We have Nathan and Joni, renewing members from Graham Array. They say, "You rock. Thanks, WTIP. We also heard from Corey Quirk in St. Paul, who's a renewing member and also an amazing DJ. Corey said, DJ AZ's creative mixes always add joy to my day. Thank you to WTIP for sending this great music through your tubes to my ears." We also had a new member who wanted to stay anonymous, but we still appreciate the contribution. And we heard from Mike and Jean from New Brighton, renewing members. So appreciated. Alicia Baldwin from Omaha, a new member. Thank you so much for calling in this afternoon. We have a lot of great programming happening later today as well, and we really appreciate you being with us.
1: Yeah, now's a great time to go online to WTIP.org and click the donate button there. Or if you want to give us a call, 218-387-1070. And yeah, we got 10 minutes or so left here. And then there's going to be live music on the air with RLB. They're playing down at the Raven's Nest, I think tonight and tomorrow night or this weekend. But they'll be on the air with Will here in about 10 minutes. So now is a great chance to get your support in, and then you can listen and know that you're already done your part to help support WTIP.
0: Wonderful. We're going to listen to a couple more songs here real quick, and then we'll be at the 4 o'clock hour. So thank you so much for tuning in. This is called Silver Dagger. It's a traditional tune from long ago. I think from England, and it came over to the Appalachian Mountains. And this is actually a rendition by Paul Mescal, who is an actor, but was an actor in a film that had some old-time music in it. And him and the other actor were actually coached by somebody named Sam Amidon, who's an amazing musician. Yeah, there's not even time to get into it all in this show, but, you know, we'll be back with more music because that's what we do here on WTIP, among a lot of other things as well. So, anywho, here is Silver Dagger.
2: Don't sing love songs, you'll wake my mother. She's sleeping here right by my side. In her right hand a silver dagger. She says that I can't be your bride. All men are false, so says my mother. They'll tell you wicked loving lies. The very next evening they'll court another. Leave you alone to pine and sigh.

0: Alrighty, we just heard from Paul Spring with a new track from him called Twist My Arm. And we heard from Paul Mescal with Silver Dagger in there as well. We're approaching the end of this show here, and we really appreciate everybody that called in for this summer membership drive. Jennifer Schultz from Good Harbor Hill giving an additional gift. And they say, what inspired was the best community radio. Love everything you provide for our community. Thank you so much. We also had Jennifer and Courtney from Grand Marais, sustaining member increase. We really appreciate that.
1: Yeah, also I heard from Sarah, who's setting up the cabin on Hungry Jack and tuned in and heard the membership drive and took it as a sign to become a new member. Thank you so much. I also heard from Chris, Nikki, and Patrick, who heard Luke and Siri on the air earlier in this show and said that they're heading down to Loot Song. So thank you so much to them. And also Headstrom Engineering in St. Paul and Grand Marais gave an additional gift to support public media. And that's what we're all about right here during this membership drive. 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
0: 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I'm going to give you a little weather update here. We're going to head over to the back deck shortly, but in the meantime, Cook County Airport is looking like fair and 75, low of 55 tonight. Tomorrow is going to be 80, looking like sunny. Tomorrow night, there's a slight chance of some thunderstorms up the hill. And down in the bay, it's looking like 57 and mostly sunny. Overnight, could get some patchy fog and a low of 44. And then Saturday, it's going to be high of 66, mostly sunny. And tomorrow night, low of 46 and partly cloudy. So it's looking pretty wonderful out there for this weekend and for this summer membership drive. And we got Grand Marais Arts Festival happening, which is going to be a blast. We got Loot Song Music Festival and, yeah, lots of great stuff going on. And make sure you stay tuned into WTIP here for all that we have to offer. So,
1: well, yeah, thank you so much as well coming in, hosting a show here during the drive. And always just so much fun connecting with so many people earlier today at the lunch. It felt like a reunion almost out in the parking lot here.
0: Totally.
1: So it's just always so much fun.
0: Yeah. Awesome. All right. We're going to send it back to Will on the back deck.
2: Okay, sounds good. I think we're on the air right now. Oh, did you hear that? I'm in that radio back there. Thanks for listening to North Shore Community Radio, broadcasting at 90.7 FM WTIP Grand Marais, 90.1 FM WGPO Grand Portage, 89.1 FM WKEK Gunflint Lake, and on the web at WTIP.org. Thanks for joining us in the scenic route. Thanks to AZ and Sterling for giving us that. And thanks to Tim for turning off this radio in the background here. And we've got RLB joining us once again here on the air. Thanks, guys, for making the trek back up here. And you can be at the Gunflint Tavern tonight and tomorrow. And welcome back to WTIP once again.
3: Yeah, thanks for having us.
2: Absolutely. This has become kind of a tradition. Yeah. It feels like every year, every summer that you're up here, and especially during this membership drive that we're doing. We'll start with Faye, the lead singer. How have you been? How's the band been?
3: We've been good. good. We always get to take a little winter break, but spring and summer, we're back at it, and it's always fun coming up here. Like you said, it's become a tradition, and we definitely look forward to it.
2: Fantastic. And we got Tim here on keys. We got Pete on guitar, Corey on the drums, and Charlie on bass over there. I didn't even get to spy your bass over there. That's nice. Nice cobalt blue. Let's start out here with the song, and then we'll talk more about everything else here. And in the meantime, you can go online, WTIP.org, and become a member.

0: There you go.
1: That was a good live fade out. That was really good. What was the name of that song, Tim?
2: That's Tippy Toes from the Meters down in New Orleans.
1: Very good. Had a little New Orleans vibe on it. Yeah. That was awesome. RLB joining me here on the Scenic Route during the spring membership drive. We've had a great show of support here. We had a great lunch with the Splints here. We still got the stage up and they're performing on it. And you can come by 1712 West Highway 61. If you're passing through or entering town for a nice vacation weekend, you can stop by the station and check them out. And yeah, Tim, you've got a keyboard this time. Usually you've got an accordion.
2: Well, I'm traveling a little heavier today. Because you're worth it. I love this radio station.
1: Oh, thanks, man. I know that RLB is a Rich Lewis band. Rich Lewis, Faye's dad, passed away a couple years ago. It's really cool that you guys have still been going with that. How did you all kind of get together in the first place? How did Rich bring everybody here together?
3: Well, we had a band before Rich, the Red Snappers, okay. And that was Tim and I. And at one point, we decided our saxophone player left, and we went, man, maybe it would be nice to have more of a guy who could really front the band and sing really well. And we'd all known Rich forever. He seemed like a perfect fit, so he joined. And then the evolution of the band, you know, now we've got other people, and Faye's been singing with us.
4: I used to come to rehearsals.
3: Yeah, and she started singing at weddings when she was like five with us.
1: So. That's awesome. You've come a long way. And yeah. I think, am I right that you were singing with some other bands too as well, Faye?
4: Yeah, I have. I used to be in a band called Shakedown City. Actually, later we're going to do a song from that album that I helped write. And then I used to perform with a group called Rhythm Street Movement, who still performs. It's like a tap dancing music combo. And so I toured with them for a few years. And I don't know, I've just been doing this lately, and it's just fun to be with these guys, especially after my dad. So,
1: yeah, really good time and
4: good vibes.
1: Yeah, some legendary nights on top of the Gunflint Tavern for sure, and we'll be doing some more of those this weekend as well. I invite everybody to go online, WTIP.org, and become a member of this radio station, supporting live music and all the bands that come up here every year over the summer to the various locations on the North Shore. If that's important to you, we want to hear from you as we're trying to get up to $150,000. We're about a third of the way there right now. So every little bit helps, and maybe another song will convince some people to become a member. Let's do another one.

0: There we go. Fantastic stuff from RLB here. And we've got Faye on vocals as well. And that was killer. Hey, I heard you did a show for a local musician as well last night. Did a house show, is what Tim said. How did that go?
1: I wasn't able to attend. I had to work.
0: Pete, tell us how it went. Were you there for that?
2: I was. Yeah, it was super fun. Friend Jim that plays harmonica with us when we're up here hosted a little house party and in his backyard and made some delicious ribs, which we ate with abandon. It was super fun. Gordon Thorne came and played with us as well.
0: Oh yeah,
2: and he'll be joining us maybe on Saturday, but definitely on Sunday.
0: Yeah. Okay, so Saturday and Sunday you've got another show after that.
2: We're playing at the winery on Sunday.
0: That's
2: afternoon.
0: Right.
2: Yeah.
0: Okay.
2: Yeah.
0: So there's actually three more opportunities to see you
2: there
0: folks.
2: There are three more.
0: Up here. You're just taking over the entire entire place here.
2: Yeah, there is no other live music here this weekend.
0: It's been shut down.
1: We have 30 people with us, too. So we do try to take over the town.
0: You say you have 30 people with you?
2: Oh, at least, yeah.
0: That's so good.
2: Yeah. That's why there are no campsites. Yeah.
0: That's it. You can blame them if you had trouble finding that over the weekend here. Well, that's great. It'll be great for ArtFest. You'll have a great crowd, and super grateful that you're here giving us a little sneak preview of your set tonight and tomorrow and also at the winery on Sunday. If you're joining us right now, this is the Scenic Route, the local music show on WTIP. I'm Will Moore. I got some live music with RLB out here on the under the big tent at the radio station, and it's our summer membership drive. We're trying to get up to $150,000. 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And up to the $65,000 mark, your match will be doubled. So you can give us a call, 218-387-1070, or go online at WTIP.org. Or you can use our handy little app that just came out and do it up there. And I'm just watching AZ pull out of the parking lot, and their dog is in the dog is in the passenger seat navigating. What's up, Rusty? He's got a seatbelt on. Okay, thank you, AZ.
1: Gotta be safe.
0: See, this is the kind of stuff you only get on a ridiculous public radio station like this. All right. So when you're doing a show, is it mostly originals, is it mostly covers, or is it a mix of both?
1: Mostly covers, but we have been trying to incorporate some originals. We started learning one that I played in Shakedown City.
0: Oh, awesome.
1: So I think we'll do that one for you.
0: Yeah, let's do that.
1: This song is called Blue Like Me.

0: There we go. That was Shakedown City.
1: Yeah.
0: Name of that one. That was fantastic.
1: Thank you.
0: That had like real kind of city jazz vibe to it. I really like that.
1: Yeah,
0: that was
1: my
0: awesome.
1: Friend Mitch Pusick wrote the majority of the song, and I collaborated with them on the lyrics. And
0: really fantastic.
1: Yeah.
0: Is that a group that's, you know, people can see around the Twin Cities performing? Or
1: no, unfortunately, we've all disbanded.
0: Okay.
1: But we do have two albums that you can find and stream. So
0: okay.
1: Yeah.
0: There's always that.
1: There's always that.
0: It's good. As somebody who's also been in a band that's disbanded, it's good to always have that option. One of the good things about streaming is that it's going to live there forever.
1: Yeah,
0: so.
1: Exactly. You can still
0: exactly.
1: revisit it.
0: That's right. RLB is joining me here on the Scenic Route. We're having some great live music at the radio station. You can check them out tonight. The Gunflint Tavern is going to start around 8 p.m., 7 p.m.
2: We moved that up.
1: So 7:30.
0: Split the difference there. 7:30 at the tavern, and also on Saturday, and then at the winery for their shakedown. I believe that's like 3:30 in the afternoon. They usually do that. So yeah, very good. I'm curious, what kind of music y'all like really grew up with to become, you know, people who wanted to play music out. Did your dad have a lot of influence on the kind of stuff that you had?
1: Yeah, definitely. I mean, listening to Aretha and Joni Mitchell and the Band and stuff like that.
0: Yeah.
1: He had a pretty eclectic taste of music that definitely rubbed off on me.
0: For sure. Tim and Pete, what about you guys?
3: I don't know. I listen to a lot of different stuff. I still like to play a lot of different styles of music. Kind of done it all, rock and roll, rhythm and blues, country for a while.
0: Yep. Very good. We haven't gotten to Charlie over here. Charlie's the bass player, and I'll ask him the same question. What kind of music did you grow up listening to, Charlie?
4: Well, my tastes are kind of all over the board, but I kind of come from a jazz, blues, Latin music background.
0: Very good.
4: But I played a lot of rhythm and blues early on, and blues bands around Minneapolis and St. Paul for a lot of years.
0: Yeah. Good. If you're a bass player, you can just kind of play with anybody and learn the different styles. And
4: I like playing different kinds of music. I like the variety.
0: Yeah. It seems like this group kind of really pulls from a lot of different directions and eras, which is a really cool thing to see. Make it sound good.
3: Yeah, you'll hear all kinds of styles if you come out tonight or tomorrow.
1: We just play the songs we like.
3: That's right.
0: Yeah, exactly.
3: That's right.
0: That's really what it's all about.
1: Yeah.
2: You know? If you don't like the song you hear, stick around.
0: Yep.
2: You might like the next one.
1: Yeah.
0: We say that on the radio, too. Just like, you know, come back in a little bit. It'll be completely different.
5: Yeah.
0: We'll have Poke in 3 hours, you know? Cool. RLB joining us. I think we got time for a couple more here. Let's do another one.
1: I think we're going to have Charlie sing one.
4: Gotta let Peter do the switcheroo on guitars here.
1: Oh, yeah, that's right.
0: I'll mention while you're switching guitars, you can join us on WTIP.org. You can become a member up there. And also give us a call, 218-387-1070. That also works.
6: I brought all two of my guitars.
0: But what a two.
4: Ready? One, two, three, four.

0: Got an audience member here. There we go. RLB joining me here on WTIP. Charlie on the vocals there, and you can catch him tonight. 7:30 at the Gunflint Tavern rooftop. Beautiful day for some live music. 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Been doing this all day. And any little bit that you want to give works for us as we try to get up to $150,000. And navigate this time without the Corporation for Public Broadcasting. We're kind of doing it all our own, and we've had some great support so far. Got some great people in the community helping us out. So, any amount works, and we just want to keep doing cool stuff like this. And look at that, Sydney, awesome. We want to thank Arden Byers. He says he used to live on the Gunflint Lake after moving. Now listens to WTIP.org and really likes the swing music early in the morning. Oh, yeah, that swing session with Bill Burkhart, who's been doing that for decades, a guy who was listening to swing music back in the 40s and is still making shows for us and is a great part of the station. So that's cool. Thank you to Arden here. Anything else you guys think people should know about either the shows this weekend or anything else you got coming up in the Twin Cities or what else is next for the band?
1: Well, we'll be up north in August at
0: what was that?
1: I don't know.
0: For what? Wow. Anyway, you'll be up in the North Shore in August.
1: Well, we'll be at in Walker, Minnesota. Is that August?
2: Yeah,
1: 13-14. 13-14. Okay. For Walker Bay Live and then in Hackensack. Thursday and Friday.
0: Hackensack.
1: So, yeah.
0: Lake Country.
1: So we'll be up here again. And then we do have some other shows in the city, and you can find it all on rlblivemusic.com. Has our whole summer schedule up there.
0: Fantastic. Yeah, definitely a band that you don't want to miss. I've seen them many times, and it's always a great time up here.
1: Yeah, thank you for having us.
0: For sure. Let's do one more song to finish things out. I'm going to run inside really quick and get the second half of the show started. But yeah, let's hear one more song from RLB.
1: All right, sounds good.
2: Thanks, Will.
3: Thank you, Will.
0: Thank you, guys. Huge thanks.
1: Yep. 1, 2, 3, 4.

0: awesome. That was killer. The harmonies really brought it. RLB, thank you so much for being here on The Scenic Route. Tim, Pete, Corey, Faye, and Charlie, check them out tonight and tomorrow at the Tavern and at the Winery on Sunday. Hopefully you have a great crowd and great time up here this weekend.
1: Yeah, thanks,
2: thank
1: Will.
2: You so much.
1: You're the best.
0: Thank you, dude. WTIP. Yeah, thank you, Corey. Let's go back inside with Sterling, and I'll be back with the rest of the show in just a few minutes.

0: pick.
1: No, he's relying on Sterling to make some cool interim music. Huge thanks again to RLB for being on the air here. And we're going to go into an interview I did with David Huckfeldt earlier in the week. He's also going to be joining us very briefly on Blues and Things tomorrow before his show at the Lute Song Festival. So let's get into that here, starting off with one of his new songs, Chief Seattle's Dream.

0: Joining me over the phone today, it is David Huckfeldt, a fantastic musician out of the Twin Cities, and he is coming back up here for the Lutesong Music Festival next week. He's going to be playing 5:45 on Saturday with the Mystery Lights, and he also came out with a new album back in the wintertime. And David, it's so good to have you back here on WTIP. It's been too long.
1: Yeah, Will, it's great to be here. I've missed you. I missed you guys. My favorite little powerhouse radio station up there. It's nice to hear your voice. I look forward to seeing you guys all again. It's been way too long in my book.
0: Yeah, I agree. And we're going to try and get you on here during a membership drive briefly next week. But, you know, I wanted to catch up because it sounds like, you know, you were just saying before we started this phone call that, you know, you've had a lot going on. You're busier than usual. What's 2026 been like for you so far?
1: I feel like everybody I know has got, you know, is busier than usual. And it's something

0: about, you know, there's just very few places to put your worries down these days. So I've been on the road, you know, doing a lot of shows around the Midwest, playing with a lot of different configurations of my band, and I guess trying to make a little space for people just to kind of be okay, feel okay in all the uncertainty that there is sort of in our country. So it's been a good year. You know, my little boy's growing up. He's 6 years old.
1: Wow.
0: So I'm kind of balancing my life between, you know, traveling and family. And I put out a record. It was a record of other songwriters' songs, something I've been wanting to do for a long time. But I also went in and we're about halfway finished with a record of my own songs that'll come out later in the year. So, like I said, it's been busy, but I don't really know anybody who's not busy anymore.
1: That's true. That's a fair assessment. I feel like things have ramped up, whether you like it or not, and pressures that are larger than our individual lives are also, you know, kind of making everybody feel like maybe they're a lot busier than they are. I don't know. Well, let's talk about this. You know, this album that you said is, you know, it's a bunch of other people's songs. What made you want to do that, and how did you kind of select the songs that you were going to make on it?
0: Yeah, I mean, I've always thought of myself, you know, for some, it seemed like some people think, you know, folk singer is kind of this sort of dirty, hokey, old school word, but really it's just links in a chain, you know. And when I perform, you know, I probably know 300 or 400 songs that other artists wrote that basically from, it's kind of like a love affair with these songs, you know. Mm-hmm. And so for this particular record, I had maybe 60 in mind when I went to Tucson, just ones that felt current. I guess, like, for me to play someone else's song, I have to kind of be able to step into it, and it has to connect. And so this batch, I whittled it down, and we recorded 17 songs in 2 days down in Tucson.
1: Mm.
0: And you know, there's something about I mean, it's paying tribute to artists who have helped you in your life, you know, with their work, with their lyrics and their stories. And it's also you know, it's getting to be creative with a band when the song is already there. And it's, you know, in my opinion, these are songs are, you know, I mean, there's Tom Petty songs, there's Warren Zevon song, there's Adrian Lenker song. So you can really just sort of let the preciousness of having it be your material kind of let that go and just get real creative with the band you're playing with. I had a blast making this record.
1: Yeah, there's some really nice tracks on it. I think we might play that Adrian Lenker one after this. I see there's a Indian Cars, the great Keith Cicola song, is on this one as well. That's cool that you got to do a rendition of that.
0: Yeah, Keith and I went in together and did a version of, you know, of that song. And there was a time really early on when I had just met Keith, he said, Dave, let's play my hit. And I didn't know all the words back at the very beginning, but I learned them pretty quick. And I've sang Indian Cars with Keith, you know, all over the country in some of the most, you know, beautiful settings at powwows and festivals. And that song is such a gift to the world. So I wanted to kind of pay tribute to that as well.
1: Did I see, maybe I'm wrong, did I see a photo that was posted earlier this year of you and Keith in like LA or something doing some big event?
0: Yeah, you know, I got to work on some of the music for the TV show Dark Winds on AMC.
1: Oh, okay.
0: Takes place on the Navajo Nation. And I, you know, helped introduce that show to Keith's music, and they used Indian Cars in the show, and then Keith was up for an award, so we all went out to L.A. We rehearsed at John Densmore of The Doors, the drummer from The Doors, and we got to perform at the Wiltern Theater. It was really a special thing, because I feel like Keith deserves everything starting to come to him for all he's given. And mainly I was just excited to get a picture of Keith and Flava Flav together, because
1: that's what it was.
0: Yeah.
1: Flava Flav and Keith Cicola, two of the great personalities right there.
0: Exactly. Yeah.
1: So were you kind of setting out, you know, when doing these songs, were you trying to, you know, let's do some, you know, change up a lot of the songs to kind of make it our own? Or were you trying to do more faithful renditions of these songs that meant a lot to you? Or was it kind of a mix? How did you approach that?
0: I don't think, you know, there's a thousand ways to jump out in front of a moving train, I guess is my opinion. And to be faithful to the song, I guess, the spirit of the song, maybe, but certainly not the letter of the law, so to speak. So we, I feel like there's an essence, there's a communication, and sometimes a song in someone else's voice, you know, you take any song in the American catalog and put it in Nina Simone's voice, and it hits in a different way, like a ton of bricks. And so, you know, I've been playing the Adrian Lenker song around at some shows, and people's response to it was, you know, really visceral, and it meant a lot to people. And so I also made a rule for myself just shortly after the pandemic, after my son was born. Everything felt so tender out there, you know. I had a child at the time when the whole country shut down. And so if I was driving in my car and a song would really hit me and kind of, if any song brought me to tears, I vowed I would learn it and play it. So some of these songs would fall in that category. You know, I just, I feel like we're in this time where everyone is, you know, we're so dead set on being individuals and having, you know, making little films about ourselves and putting our own personalities front and center. And I feel like kind of stepping out of that, out of the center stage, and putting some of my favorite songs in that spotlight.
1: I like that rule that if something moves you to tears, you got to make that a part of your musical journey. Then that's the signal. I like that.
0: Man, it got me into, all of a sudden I was covering Bob Seger, Bonnie Raitt.
1: Yeah.
0: I was like, I had, that rule was hard sometimes, but I had to follow through.
1: It was great. The name of the album, by the way, is I Was Born, But... ... Is there something that comes after that? What's like the fill in the blank after that?
0: Well, you know, a friend of mine kind of passed it on to me. It's a Japanese silent movie from the 30s.
1: Oh, okay.
0: And it was with that title. And it resonated immediately, which is kind of, you know, in this moment, in this time we live in, of just incredibly pressurized kind of self-consciousness and self-image, you know, perhaps the simple fact that you were born maybe is not the ultimate fact of existence, and perhaps we're, you know, much more interconnected than we act in our day-to-day. So, and not to say that the individual is insignificant, but I think we're struggling to understand the collective, you know, how we all go together or we all fall apart. And so I guess I was trying to say by that, you know, you're here, that's great, let's get to work on taking care of each other on this planet, you know?
1: Yeah, I see now. I'll have to look up that you said it was a Japanese film?
0: Yeah, that's where the title first came to me and translated, but I think it can go a lot of directions from there.
1: Yeah, for sure. Cool stuff. We're joined by David Huckfeldt right now here over the phone on the Scenic Route. He's been telling us about some of his new music. He's also going to be part of the Lutesong Music Festival coming up next weekend. It'll be performing on Saturday evening. You can check out their website for more info on that. I'll get to that in just a second, David, but I want to talk to you about this other song you came out with, The Chief Seattle's Dream. Is this the one that made it onto the TV show? What can you tell us about it?
0: Yeah, Chief Seattle's Dream is a new song of mine that it's been around now for a little bit, and I had played it for the Dark Winds folks, and they really, really loved it. And they asked me if I could do it as a duet. And so another artist that will be at the Lutesong Festival is Laura Hugo. Mm. And so I asked Laura if she would sing it with me. A really cool version. She sounds terrific. And, you know, that song, it'll be on my forthcoming record. It's one of those songs where I don't know, it takes, you think about it for about 3 or 4 or 5 years, and then it takes about 10, 15 minutes to write it. Some songs have, they feel like they have everything that I felt like saying about a certain time and place in America and how short-term our memory has become. So, the song means a lot to me. It's been fun to share it all over, and it was cool to see it in the show, too.
1: Yeah, that's really cool that you got to see it on the screen using a context that's really going to, you know, make the song resonate even more.
0: I just wanted to tell you quickly, you know, the version that we released, the Laura Hugo duet, but we also released kind of my own version, and that recording features the incredible indigenous singer Quilt Man, who sang with John Trudell for about 40 years all over the world, and he lives at Warm Springs Nation just outside of Mount Hood in Oregon. I think he's my favorite singer living today, honestly, and so it's a huge honor to have him on that recording.
1: Yeah, you've mentioned Quilt Man in the past, I remember, when you've been on this show. That's such a cool relationship to have with, you know, someone like that.
0: He was there, and I mean, in all those places and times along the growth of the American Indian Movement and all these important rallies and protests, and I feel like he's been singing his heart out for the people, you know, for... He's about 75 years old now, 80, and so I cherish any time I get to spend with Quilt, and he's another one of those people who has given so much for so long.
1: Has he performed with you here in Minnesota ever?
0: Yeah, we did bring him to the very first Water Is Life festival in Duluth, the one with Bon Iver, and he made the journey across the country. He drove with a friend from Warm Springs and got to sing at Bayfront Park. So it was a huge treat.
1: Oh, that's amazing. You know what? I was at that show. I just remembered that. That feels like 20 years ago at this point, but that was a great show.
0: I think it was roughly 200 years ago. Yeah.
1: Yeah.
0: Time is a good jet plane. It moves way too fast right now, but yeah, that not that long ago.
1: Wow. That's nuts. Well, hopefully he comes back, because I would love to see him again. I feel bad that I forgot that I was in the audience there. Speaking of shows coming up, let's talk about Lute Song. You've got the Mystery Lights is the band you're going to be with. You have so many different, like you said earlier, combinations of people and bands you're playing with. Who is going to be in the Mystery Lights when you play at Lute Song?
0: Well, you know, my good fortune is to have as my right hand guy, Mr. Jeremy Ilvesacker on the electric guitar. So, Jeremy and I, you know, most of my shows, I would say the majority are a duo with Jeremy, and it's one of my favorite kind of configurations ever. Just the two of us can go in any direction at a moment's notice. So Jeremy will be there with us, and then both of our dear old pal, Mike Lewis, will be playing bass with us, which is pretty exciting. I love playing with Mike, and now he's, we call him local up there. So, we're going to have a young kid named Bennett V play drums with us. It'll be the first time, and he comes kind of highly recommended from JT Bates and other friends of mine. And I just, you know, I feel like as a folk singer or a songwriter, I love keeping it as wide a tent as possible. You know, it's folk music, so it's not like we're orchestrating, you know, all these movements and complex, you know, collective things. We're listening to each other and improvising to a great degree, and so it's going to be fun to play with Bennett. And I've never done Lute Song. I know, how much hard work goes into pulling off an independent festival. Molly and Tom Irvine and Chuck, the group up there, has put heart and soul into it so that you can go up and have a really enjoyable, you know, 3 days of music. And I'm just I'm proud to take part of it also because, you know, this year we're celebrating the 20th anniversary of the National Parks of Lake Superior. It's an organization that kind of ties in all the national parks around the big lake. And so this will be kind of a special celebration and anniversary of that group as well.
1: Yeah, Scott Schuler, one of the other creators of the festival, mentioned that when I talked to him a couple weeks ago on this show. I forgot that was, yeah, that's a big part of the event this year. And I know that, you know, that's something that means a lot to you.
0: It does, man. I wrote my first solo record on Isle Royale, and Tom Irvine is kind of the director of the NPLS. And I think just, you know, there's a lot of things in our world that are pretty endangered currently. And one of them is, you know, the protection of natural spaces and wilderness. And we can almost think of it as a metaphor for our minds, our mental health, our climate emotionally and psychologically. And we need space, you know, we can't be all boxed in on our screens. And so anybody who's fighting to protect the boundary waters, to take care of these parks, I'm on that team as much as possible.
1: Yeah, and you can catch David coming up here on Saturday at the Lutesong Music Festival. David Huckfeldt and the Mystery Lights will be performing that evening. And I was going to ask you about one more show coming up here. Did I see that you've got a show with Mike and Jeremy in August somewhere?
0: Yeah, I do. We have a couple. We're going to finally... I'm going to play a proper Duluth show. It's been quite a long time, actually. You know, sometimes I just go in seasons, and I haven't been up there in a while. But we're going to be playing at Earth Rider at the Cedar Lounge on August 21st with JT, Mike, and Jeremy. And then the very next night down in the city is at the Turf Club. I've never really done a headline show at the Turf Club before. I've played there a bunch of times, but... So a couple full band shows coming up in August, yeah.
1: Exciting stuff. Turf Club, both Earth Rider and Turf Club, I think, are pretty fun venues to go at. Awesome. Well, David, that's...
0: I would agree, yeah.
1: Yeah, very kind of slightly goofy venues. Last time I was at Earth Rider, an actual train came through during a Grace Potter show, and it just... to pun intended, kind of derailed the show, and it was actually very exciting for everybody. So that was fun.
0: Yeah, that's right. We want things to unpredictable things to happen, you know, at dive bars with good people and strong drink. So this is our Minnesota recipe here. I love it.
1: Fantastic. Anything else you want people to know, David? I think we're going to play out here in a second with the Adrian Lenker song, Anything, that you've got on your new album. What else you want people to know before we head out here?
0: I just hope to see everybody. And if you can only come up for one day, or, you know, if you can come up and camp, the festival is really accommodating and hospitable. Kids are free. And you guys, yeah, you know how I feel about WTIP. And I just say, you know, after all the budget cuts and everything that's happened, radio is still more vital than ever for us, those of us musicians who tour and try to come around to these smaller towns and play music for people. So I just want to say thanks to WTIP. I want to give a nod to Rainbow Trout, of course. Send my love up that way. And I look forward to seeing you all next week.
1: Yeah, it's going to be a great time, and I'll mention that early giving for the summer membership drive is now open up on our website, too. So thank you so much, David.
0: Exactly.
1: Yeah.
0: Yeah.
1: Can't wait to see you up here.
0: Yeah, great talking to you, Will.
1: All right.
0: Likewise, man. I look forward to it. Thanks.
1: It's going
0: to
1: be good. Let's go out here with Anything. Huge thanks to David for giving us that chat. And yeah, he's going to be with us very briefly on Blues and Things coming up tomorrow at 3 p.m. with Carl. All right, let's get out of here. We got Border Crossing with Dr. Ozzy coming up next. 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They really knocked it out of the park, and they'll be playing tonight and tomorrow at the Tavern and at the Winery at 3 o'clock in the afternoon on Sunday. All right, here's Border Crossing. 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
4: 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And camping is our theme. 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And there's all kinds of camping going on. 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We're going to start off our first hour of this membership drive, Border Crossing, with Canadian singer-songwriter Sarah Harmer doing What I Was to You.

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And stay camping, you campers out there. In that set, we heard Sarah Harmer start us off with What I Was to You. Bruce Springsteen did Atlantic City. It's an electric version from his album Nebraska 82 Expanded Edition. The Guess Who did No Sugar Tonight. And Bob Dylan did Blonde on Blonde. Rainy Day Women 12 and 35. Great tune, great album. And then we heard the Brothers Landreth. They did Made Up Mind from their album Let It Lie. Hey, campers, this is Dr. Oz E., and I sure hope you'll consider making a gift to WTIP this summer. We're trying to meet a challenge of $100,000 this year, or this drive. We've lost federal funding of $238,000 annually. And thanks to wonderful community support, we've managed to the first stretch of rough terrain, rough camping terrain up and down that portage. But we're not out of the woods yet. We need everyone's help to keep going strong. And then that's what this membership drive is all about. 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Appreciate your support. And coming up next is Jesse Wells with a tune from his new album called Masks Off. This is called Meet the New Swamp.

Hey campers, you're listening to Border Crossing on WTIP, and in that last set, we played tunes from Canadian artists and American artists. We started off with American from Arkansas, Jesse Wells. Bruce Coburn from Toronto, Canada, did Lovers in a Dangerous Time. The Barr Brothers from Montreal did England. Cat Rose Smith did Haunted House. And we heard Weeping Tile. They are Canadian singer-songwriters, and they did Basement Apartment. And you're listening to a special edition of Border Crossing because we're in a member drive right now, and I really hope you'll pitch your tent for WTIP. I believe in camping, and sent my kids to camp, and they're sending their kids to camp. And camping around here in WTIP territory is a big deal, and so is WTIP. And we're a big deal, and we need your support. We've got a goal of $100,000 this member drive, and we sure hope you'll pitch in to make this happen. Pitch your tent here with us in WTIP because you know it's a place where you can pick up great music, you can pick up great news and information where you can't get it anywhere else like this. 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Community radio is supported by members of the community, and that's you guys. And sure hope you'll do that. And we'll get to more music here. Coming up next is Grace Potter. She's doing Love Me Not, but I hope you will love WTIP.

0: You're listening to Border Crossing on WTIP. I'm your genial host, Dr. Oz E. And we started that set with Grace Potter doing Love Me Not from her new album, Trespasser. Katie Lang did Constant Craving. And Old Crow Medicine Show, with some help from Jesse Wells, did Howdy Do America from their album, Union Made. 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
1: 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Thank you, Dr. Ozzie, bringing us Border Crossing here this afternoon. Thank you to everyone we saw earlier today at the community lunch here at the station, part of our summer membership drive. Always so great to see all of you. Forecast for tonight, mostly clear skies expected with low temperatures in the mid-40s by the lake, mid-50s up over the ridge. Tomorrow, there is a heat advisory in effect through much of the daytime for areas away from the lake tomorrow as temperatures will soar up into the 80s. And an extreme heat watch continues past that Sunday. We'll see the extreme heat watch where we could actually see the warmest temperatures looking up towards the end of the Gunflint Trail. Well up into the upper 90s for temperatures Sunday into Monday. Also, some news to pass along here today. A growing wildfire activity on the Superior National Forest and within the Boundary Waters Canoe Area Wilderness has prompted officials to implement closures and a campfire ban. The closures and campfire ban take effect overnight tonight at 12:01 a.m. Forest Service officials say the restrictions are intended to protect public health and safety by limiting access to the three active wildfire areas within the BWCAW. Current wildfire areas closed due to the Bear Trap, Thumb, and Wolfpack fires are all located in the La Croix Ranger District of the Superior National Forest in St. Louis County. We have more details on the entry point numbers and recreation sites affected up on our website, WTIP.org. 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
0: 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And as a thank you, members who contribute at the $15 a month or higher level receive an exclusive Betsy Bowen tote or T-shirt. And I just wanted to tell you that, you know, if you're a first-time donor, hey, people just like you are stepping up right now. And people like you have been stepping up for WTIP and for a while. And we're grateful to those folks who have and grateful for you to consider supporting WTIP. We have been in a challenge this year because we lost a bunch of federal funding. And our drive is today to help make up some of that funding. And you can be a part of that. our theme is about camping. And yeah, if you're a camper out there, and I know you are, make sure you're a member of WTIP. And in the meantime, then, we will start with more music here. And this goes back a ways. This is Whitebird from It's a Beautiful Day.

You're listening to Border Crossing on WTIP, and I'm your genial host, Dr. Oz E. And in that set, we heard White Bird from It's a Beautiful Day. We heard Blue Collar. That goes back a ways. From Bachman Turner Overdrive. I don't know if I'd ever thought I would play a tune from Bachman Turner Overdrive, but it's a good one, and it represents a Canadian band. And then we heard Neil Young do Love is a Rose, which is a tune that Linda Ronstadt had on her album, and I think it was Heart Like a Wheel. And, it was Prisoner. She did a great cover of that tune, and it wasn't available by Neil Young until his sort of greatest hits album, his first one called Decade. And hey, we're in the member drive here at WTIP, and we're hoping you'll step up and become a member. And if you are a member, maybe increase your gift. Maybe you think about that and how important WTIP is here in Cook County and the North Shore and in the Arrowhead. And maybe no matter where you listen to, because people do listen all over the country, all over the world. And we're glad that they do, and we hope that all of those folks are members, as you can be as well. And let's see, what else can we do? Oh, if you're a member, maybe consider being a sustaining member. And at $15 a month, you get a surprise gift, a tote from specially designed by Betsy Bowen for that $15 a month sustaining membership. So, folks, go to WTIP.org and click the Donate Now button and become a member of WTIP. Next up in this set, we're going to hear from Gordon Lightfoot, the band, Sarah McLachlan. All of those folks are Canadian. Joni Mitchell, perhaps, as well. A lot of heavy Canadian music here, and hope you'll enjoy it. And again, we'll start off with Gordon Lightfoot.

You're listening to WTIP and the Border Crossing Show. I'm your genial host, Dr. Oz E. And in that last set, we started off with Joni Mitchell from her album Court and Spark. She did Raised on Robbery. I'm considering her an American artist. So we finished the set with Joni. And I'm considering her an American artist this time, even though she was born in Alberta. Sarah McLachlan, a Canadian artist before that, did Possession from her album Fumbling Toward Ecstasy. The band, again, a Canadian band, I'm considering an American band. They did Ring Your Bell from Northern Lights, Southern Cross. And we started off with Gordon Lightfoot from his album If You Could Read My Mind, Minstrel of the Dawn. Hey, campers. Before you pitch your tent this summer, we hope you'll pitch in for WTIP. And we're in the midst of a member drive right now, and we sure

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Thank you very, very much.

Hey, campers, we started that set off with Shakira Saida. She did Hold On to Love, from title tune from her album. Keb Moe, from an album called Oklahoma, he did Put a Woman in Charge. He's got Roseanne Cash singing with him on that one. The East Pointers, out of Prince Edward Island, they did Maritime Moonshine from their album Schooner Town. And just wanted to let you folks know that we're in the midst of a member drive here at WTIP, and we hope you'll consider becoming a member or increasing your sustaining membership or starting a sustaining membership. Before you pitch your tent here this summer at WTIP, we hope you'll pitch in for WTIP. And coming up next, just the end of our show here, we're going to have Kathleen Edwards out of Toronto doing a tune called Open Options. And we'll finish up with John Hyatt and Daniel Lanois.

0: 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I'm Dr. Oz E. Thanks so much for tuning in, and stay tuned to WTIP for more great programming as always. 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